0: yoy. 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
0: Folks, if you're turning 65 or you're older, then I know you're like me and getting bombarded with Medicare spam. 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
5: The major averages finishing mixed with chip makers bouncing back as the AI trade returned to Wall Street after last week's $1 trillion wipeout. Intel stock surged over 11% after the information reported that Alphabet's Google has placed an order with a chip maker to manufacture more than 3 million tensor processing units in 2028. Marvell Technology stock jumping 9.5% following news of an S&P 500 addition that comes later this month. Oil pairing gains after Israel and Iran put strikes on hold. West Texas Intermediate crude settling at over $91 a barrel. However, elevated oil prices are keeping inflation fears in focus. The Dow down 81 points, the Nasdaq higher by 220, S&P 500 up 22. That's your Fox Business Report. I'm Hillary Barsky, invested in you.
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7: News. I'm Tom Graham. President Trump wants the Senate to confirm his acting attorney general to the cabinet on a permanent basis.
8: The White House has officially sent the Senate the nomination of Todd Blanche to be attorney general. Blanche has been the acting AG since early April, following the resignation of former attorney general Pam Bondi.
7: Fox's Jared Halpern there. After just one day, the defense team for Carmelo Anthony has rested in his murder trial in Texas. He's accused of killing another high school student, Austin Metcalf.
9: The defense argued that Anthony acted in self-defense and out of fear after Metcalf pushed him first. One of the defense witnesses today was a school police officer. He testified that knives under 5 inches are legal to carry here in Texas.
7: Fox's Brooke Taylor. The case does have racial implications. Anthony is black. Metcalf is white. 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
11: We have chances of thunderstorms and rain showers tonight as temperatures will be dropping to the mid-60s. Rainy throughout much of your Tuesday with cloudy conditions and a high near 80. We have some rain showers tapering off on Tuesday night, otherwise cloudy with a low of 60. But then Wednesday will be sunny and hot. We'll have a high in the low 90s for Wednesday. Even some rain showers again by Wednesday night. That is your latest weather forecast on 102.3, 103.3 FM, 1270 AM. 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
1: Hey.
2: Hey, we're so excited for tonight. 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
1: Yeah.
2: Now, let's just talk about what we can bring for dessert.
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4: 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I'm calling to congratulate David and Eli Chase, who just graduated from Sheboygan High School. 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Eli was in the top 10. David was number 15 in his class. Both got lots of scholarships. Just really proud of them and looking forward to seeing what life brings them next.
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0: billion dollars in this country trying to destroy us, brainwash our children, destroy our public schools, our colleges and universities, get involved in our sporting events and entertainment events and so forth and so on, and push the ideologies that you see in the streets, push the sort of this Islamist crusade that's going on now in our country as well as Europe. These are not our friends. I mean, they may seem like our friends, but they're not our friends. And I don't know, swapping Israel for the Qatar and Saudi Arabia that was behind 9/11 and all this other stuff. We have very short memories. Very, very short memories. Robert, great call. Thank you, my friend. God bless you. God bless you. Let us go quickly. Steve, East Lyme, Connecticut, Sirius XM Satellite. How are you? Go quickly, please.
1: Thank you, Mr. Levin. I think the president is being played by Iran, that they are going to lie, you know, and stall to get as close to the midterms as they can. I think the Democrats are sending back, I have no proof of it, but I think they're sending back channel communications to get them to delay, to do anything to damage Donald Trump.
0: All right, my friend. I really appreciate your input, everybody's input as well. I'm afraid we're going to get slaughtered in the midterms if we walk away without a victory. And this regime is still active. I think a lot of people are going to say, what did we do this for? I want to salute you, the great people of America, and I'll see you tomorrow. God bless you and thank you.
2: 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And with those four words, the innocence and joy of childhood disappears. But Starlight has taught us four other words that make all the difference. The power of play. Healing begins with happiness. That's why Starlight Children's Foundation provides programs to hospitalized kids to deliver happiness when it matters most. 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
4: Triple Talk, WMKT weather forecast.
5: We have chances of thunderstorms and rain showers tonight as temperatures will be dropping to the mid-60s. Rainy throughout much of your Tuesday with cloudy conditions and a high near 80. We have some rain showers tapering off on Tuesday night, otherwise cloudy with a low of 60. But then Wednesday will be sunny and hot. We'll have a high in the low 90s for Wednesday. Even some rain showers again by Wednesday night. That is your latest weather forecast on 102.3, 103.3 FM, 1270 AM, Triple Talk, WMKT.
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1: All right, from 48th and 6th in Midtown Manhattan, heard around the country, around the world, the Brian Kilmeade Show is coming your way in 35 minutes. Captain Brett Sadler will be with us from the Advanced Technical Alliance Center for National Security. He's a research fellow there. And then Dylan Nealis, one of the stars of the Red Bulls, will be breaking down the World Cup, our chances of being successful. And Lawrence Jones is here right now. So, Lawrence, so much going on. We got primaries tomorrow. We got the Iran and Israel exchanging missile attacks. And, of course, we also have the situation in California where we're supposed to tolerate 2 weeks to count votes with the crazy ballot harvesting and voter ID that could be your gym membership.
2: Yeah.
1: If you don't have a license, just show me you belong to Crunch Fitness.
2: So it's interesting because, you know, it takes them 2 weeks to count. And they're doing, everybody gets a ballot if they're registered to vote, mail in if they want to. The tally is going back and forth and it doesn't make any sense. And anybody that asked a question about how this is going down is labeled a conspiracy theorist. It's unbelievable. This is not normal.
1: Well, we're not buying it.
2: Not buying it at all.
1: You played that game.
2: Not buying it at all.
1: Now, think about this. Just let's look practical. Forget about Oz. But what are the chances? Are Bass locks up first place, 34% right. of the vote. What are the chances that the next 40% of the vote would basically all be going
2: days later.
1: Yeah, be going to ramen? Really? So Bass is being shut out.
2: Right.
1: And Spencer Pratt mysteriously is trailing by a point.
2: Correct.
1: Because everyone loves the left-wing socialists.
2: And we're all supposed to believe it. All I'm saying is, in a normal society, even your I made this point on Friends earlier. Even in a class president's race, you find out the day of. Okay? You just find out the day of. And it's not mail-in ballots. Everybody's ballots counted. The day of. And I'm not saying early voting can't happen. But you can't have ballots just traveling through the mail. And they say as long as it's postmarked the day of election, then it's fine. That's such a terrible process.
1: Are they the worst?
2: And no other state does that.
1: Does Los Angeles have the worst mailmen ever? I mean, 2 weeks to deliver
2: not just
1: a letter?
2: Los Angeles, California,
1: the Pony Express.
2: Right, yeah. Exactly.
1: Here's Billy Bush. He was on with me Sunday night. Cut 15.
3: I think Spencer Pratt, because of his ability to communicate and connect and his charisma and his ability to communicate on social media, I don't think Karen Bass can handle him. I think it's too much for her. She doesn't know how to respond to him. She's never seen anything like this.
1: And that's why. Somehow, this is the break-the-glass moment that Governor Gavin Newsom talked about, isn't it?
2: So we can look at this two ways. Either the system is extremely broken in California, or they want this. They want the despair in their state, in their city, needles all over the place, people robbing people at will, right? And the houses to burn down. I fail to believe that that's truly Los Angeles.
1: Right.
2: I just can't believe that.
1: Unless all the people that would balance it out
2: left already.
1: Left, and the same way they're leaving New York. And that's why we end up with a socialist who says, yeah, I'm a socialist. I don't think billionaires should exist. And globalize the inventata is just people have a point of view. That's fine. I don't see anything wrong with that. And you think, okay, they just eliminated themselves. He wins. So maybe that's what's happening. You got the extremist cities. And maybe San Francisco is a one-off. Chez Bodine gets mm-hmm. sidelined because he wouldn't prosecute crime. They recalled him, and then they have a mayor from the Levi's family, Rich, who takes over and starts cracking down. And I thought, this is the
2: model, right? You don't have to be necessarily conservative, but at least be reasonable. At least have laws. At least believe in law enforcement.
1: Yeah.
2: Brian, I'm just saying, all the videos I saw of people, average day people in the middle of the street, show that there was some sense of change coming in Los Angeles. If the voting is what it is, it looks like they've gotten worse. Because the candidate last year, what's the guy's name?
1: Rick Russo.
2: Spencer Pratt did worse than he did.
1: Right.
2: So we've gone in reverse.
1: So
2: if the voting is true.
1: So what I did is I looked up today. I got my tabs. I'm very proud of my tabs. Today, we started the show. I had no tabs.
2: It was a little rocky at first.
1: Yeah, it was a little tough because I realized I didn't do my

0: test. I'm like, why am I all cut up? I'm just talking to Lawrence and Ainsley on the couch. I go, wait, I never did my tabs. But Rick Caruso, last time, basically wins Election Day by 6 points. So he beats Karen Bass by 6 points. And then they start counting votes, and it takes 2 weeks. He loses by 4. And no one said anything because we had so many different elections going on, right? So many different elections. So nobody said anything. And Rick Caruso didn't protest because he said, listen, I lost. And you would have seen Rick Caruso owns these condominiums and owns these villages and these HOAs. And when it came to those fires that were, it was arson, by the way, he had all the roofs wet and he hired his own fire department. Yes. So he was able to keep everybody community safe. That's what you would have had in Los Angeles.
1: So he loses by 4 percentage points, right?
0: Yeah.
1: You got Spencer Pratt. That's not even cutting 30% now. What is going on?
0: Right. And he basically was leading in the early
1: 100%.
0: Voting. So that's crazy. The other thing that's going on today is tomorrow, Graham Plattner is going to be running for the Democratic nomination.
1: Complete maniac.
0: And I believe, and you believe too, that Republicans should want him to win.
1: Of course they want him. All this opposition research right now is coming from Democrats. You can bet your money on it. The Republicans were saving all of their oppo for November because that's what you do. You leave all the dirt and then you have an October surprise. Right? So
0: he's a nonstop surprise.
1: Right. So this guy is a complete disaster. So this is the Democrats' oppo right now, grabbing women's arms, right?
0: Locking them in
1: bathrooms. Barricading them in. That's kidnapping, by the way. He could be charged for that, right? If everything was done appropriately. Grabbing the women, or abuse, cheating on his wife. Now he's on this site that kids are on, right?
0: It's called Kick.
1: Kick. 70% of the people, I mean, intelligence have done a lot of research on 70% of the people on there are minors. What are you doing on there with a bunch of kids? We always have to do the legal disclaimer of he has not been charged with anything. He has not been charged with anything involving children. But he's on the site that is known for that. So good luck, guys.
0: So listen, want to hear him explaining himself? Cut 18.
2: I am very much just some random guy from Sullivan, Maine.
1: No, you're not.
2: In a moment like this in history, if we can show that a regular person from the regular world who simply comes out with a message saying that we all have to work together to push back against all of the structures of power that have been exploiting and oppressing us for generations, if we show that that works, we get to show this country the way forward.
1: Excuse me. You're part of the oppression. If we go by your rules, you're a Nepo baby. Your family has money. You are part of the oppressive class. So he's pretending to be this average day Joe, and he's not. He just isn't. And I think the guy needs help, right? Everything that he has done, being all over the place, despite him just being a blatant racist, right? He knew about the tattoo. That also came out in the report.
0: What tattoo are you talking about?
1: The Nazi tattoo. Yeah, the Tootenkopf or whatever his name is. Apparently, his whole brigade got that tattoo. This tattoo were the Nazi prison guards. And the girlfriend told him about it, and he already knew. So this is documented stuff. Proud of it. Proud of it. So none of the excuses or non-apologies are passing the smell test.
0: So I want you to hear what he says he will do when in office. So not only is he a terrible person,
1: right,
0: with a horrible background.
1: That's bad policy.
0: Not only is he blaming his military service for his actions and behavior. Listen to this, cut 19, what he would do if he got in.
2: Congress was set up to have power. It was set up to legislate and implement it. And one of the ways that the only way I think that we're going to be able to deal with this is to have the United States Senate re-engage with its power when it comes to the Supreme Court. And by this, I mean ethics oversight. If the Senate chose to, it could impose the same ethics standards on the Supreme Court that we have for every other federal judge. And if we did that, I think there's a compelling case for the impeachment and removal of at least two of them.
0: So that's what they're going to try to do.
1: So he's
0: impeach or pack.
1: He's a maniac, and he has no basic understanding of United States government. It's a co-equal branch of government. You do not have oversight at all at any point
0: of the Supreme Court.
1: The Supreme Court, period. Now, you get to approve the president.

0: this appointments. That's it. You don't get to hire and fire him. Now, there are impeachable offenses, but he's not even alleging that. He said he wants to manage the day-to-day of the court. I mean, come on, guys.
1: So now that's the serious stuff. Now the fun stuff. Tonight, game three.
0: I don't want
1: to at MSG. San Antonio Spurs come to town. Knicks fans greeted the Spurs bus, and they actually just were chanting as they all walked out of the bus into the hotel room to try to intimidate the Spurs, who have dropped the first two games at home. You are a true blue Spurs fan.
0: Well, no
1: You're not just from Texas. You care about the team.
0: Yeah, I'm a lifelong Spurs fan. Tim Duncan is my favorite person. And no one ever argued that New Yorkers had class, okay? So that we're going to be greeted.
1: That's true.
0: We're going to be greeted that way. Just right. Like they're going to assault cops outside of the stadium.
1: Well, I don't like that.
0: And can't even enjoy themselves.
1: Yeah,
0: Just crazy stuff. But you can't deny this is a special team. And Cat has been bullying Wimby. And I just hope that whatever coma he's in right now, that he awakens. Because we need him.
1: He doesn't miss free throws.
0: He doesn't miss free throws.
1: He's good from the outside, but he's 7'5". He should go
0: he's
1: inside.
0: He's making amateur mistakes. So hopefully he awakens tonight.
1: Some people say that he's exhausted because they've limited his minutes so much and he's 23. I thought it would be the other way around. It's impossible to exhaust a 23-year-old. Here he is talking about what it's going to take to come back. Cut 37.
2: The biggest lesson is that we need to, you know, capitalize and actually use all the efforts we did, because it felt like we did a lot. We did a lot of things wrong, but we also were relentless and kept pushing, but kind of like wasted that effort, even though I know it's not wasted because our lessons are learned. And I know we're not going to make the mistakes of the past again, but in a moment like this, we need to make these things matter.
0: I need him to stop talking and doing, right?
1: Well, he's got to answer questions. He's at a press conference.
0: Yeah, but it's like, we take responsibility for it. I'm going to be better.
1: Well, he threw the ball away.
0: He did more than that. He threw the ball away, and then the game-winning shot should have never been a shot. He should have drove the basket and went for it.
1: Right.
0: Went for it. Take the foul.
1: He made three throws.
0: He doesn't miss. You're down by 1 point. So
1: President's going tonight. Do you think that when they show him, what's going to be the reaction?
0: Oh, they'll probably boo. It's New York, you know? Even though he built this city.
1: It'll bother the president.
0: It will bother him a little bit, but I mean, what can you expect? You're in New York. That's going to happen. But I think, I actually give him credit, taking the guts to go in there, even though, I mean, this is not a crowd full of, you know, everyday New Yorkers. This is a celebrity crowd. You can't afford it.
1: The minimum is like $5,000 to get in.
0: So it's just like, this is the elites of New York,
1: right?
0: And they're not going to be too happy with him. It's okay.
1: Oh, well, I will say this. What they do in New York, I don't know if you've noticed, I don't know if they do it on the TV or not, but before they show the person, they'll show them in a movie, or they'll show what they do,
0: yeah.
1: Or before they show Jeter, they'll show him hitting like a grand slam home run, and then Jeter will pop up.
0: Yeah.
1: So do you show the president at the game as a billionaire?
0: Yeah.
1: And then, you know, host of The Apprentice, and then just pop him in as president and then show him.
0: I think you have to, especially when you listen to, so they were baiting the players about this. Like, how do you feel about the president? All of them were totally kind about it. They said he's a New Yorker. This is going to be great. So I think the Knicks ownership is going to be smart and play into it.
1: Well, you know, Jim Dolan invited him.
0: Yes.
1: They're friends.
0: Yes. Yeah. I think they're going to play into it. I think it's,
1: right.
0: Look, it's all New York. And your fans are, I went to a bar on Friday after I hosted Hannity. Good God. I was the only Spurs fan in this bar. And boy, were they rowdy.
1: Right.
0: But you understand the energy. They need a win.
1: 53.
0: They need a
1: 53
0: win.
1: Years.
0: It's been a long time.
1: And lastly, the president will be there. There'll be an announcement. But I also think that it's vital. The Knicks win, and they have not played that well yet. They've had surges. Jalen Brunson did not look good, and he is the best. He is like their MVP.
0: But they have,
1: and Josh Hart has been their intangible, and he's been fouling out early.
0: You know what worries me?
1: What?
0: No matter if they're not playing hard or anything.
1: Oh, they play hard.
0: Hard in the first class. Maybe they're a little lackadaisical. They have heart. And it shows in big time moments.
1: Yeah.
0: I mean, the last two games, we've had leads, 13 points, 14 points. And somehow,
1: they find the wheel.
0: Right.
1: All right, so it's going to be great. Lawrence, we'll talk after game four. Thanks so much for coming up.
0: Either it can be an obituary or it could be
1: Well, if they win tonight, you're going to feel totally different.
0: Totally different.
1: Right. And by the way, for everyone listening in

0: Texas. I don't hate the Spurs. I know about New York. I just like the Knicks. Back in a moment.
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1: Got a couple of minutes. I went a little long with Lawrence, but I always do, and that's my bad. I think it's going to be really exciting here in New York. You know, I always hesitate to talk too much about New York just because I'm located here, and so many of our affiliates are outside New York. But I do think it's fascinating the president's going to be. He was the first one to go to a Super Bowl in person. And now the UFC fights is relatively stable. Daytona 500 was fantastic. And now, and he was with he went to the college football final. We know that in Miami. And now he's like, yeah, I'm going to go to the game. And talking to him on Friday, he said, I don't know if I'm going to sit on the court or if I'm going to go into the box. But it's going to be really interesting to see how it goes, because I think the whole country is watching. And here's why. You might not be the biggest basketball fan, just like you might not have been the biggest hockey fan. But if you're a sports fan, you like big moments. And that's why you'll watch figure skating only in the Olympics. You know, that's why you'll watch hockey when it's U.S.-Canada in the final, you know, or in the 1980 team. And I think when you have a team that's won 12 in a row and wasn't supposed to, you know, make it past the conference finals, and instead, they have two straight sweeps and then have the number one seed in the West down 0-2 while they return home. That's kind of like a bigger story. Here's Mitchell Robinson on the fun with Game 3, Cut 39.
2: I think there's enough at stake that we'll treat it appropriately. I think there'll obviously be a ton of excitement around the game. It'll be, this arena is like no other. And the added circumstances will be on top of that, and we've been fortunate to play some games in this arena recently that have been, again, not finals, but a Christmas game. And again, I think just the added attention around Victor and being in this arena a few times, we've experienced that. And I would expect tomorrow will be more than that, and it'll be a fun environment.
1: Joe Robinson's a guy that really didn't go to college, went right out of high school, was a bit of a reach for the Knicks, and he ends up being really good player when he's healthy. And now as a center, he's been trying to mark this phenomenon, this 7'5" Victor Wembanyama, and he's been doing a phenomenal job with a broken finger. So this is one of the stories. Also, he made a statement that he kind of likes Trump, and now people are giving him all this blowback. You're allowed to vote for who you want to vote for. My goodness, give me a break. Between Jackson Dart and Mitchell Robinson getting blowback for just speaking up because they like a guy's policies, they're unbelievable. When we come back, we talk about what's happening in the Iran-Israeli clash and how it relates to us. They exchanged rocket fire last night. Brian Kilmeade Show. It's Brian Kilmeade. 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
12: This is House Call for Health. A daily cup of Joe can give you an energy boost, but it could also protect against aging and possibly help ward off chronic diseases. For decades, research has linked coffee consumption to longer life and lower risk of chronic disease. Now scientists say they figured out how. Texas A&M researchers say it isn't the caffeine, but rather compounds in coffee which activate a receptor in the body, recognized for its role in aging, stress response, and disease. The study finding that compounds like polyhydroxy and plant-based polyphenols were much more active. But despite the apparent connection, more research needs to be done, with the researchers noting that current recommendations around coffee consumption are not changing. Researchers also say the study is mechanistic, focusing on how the biological process works instead of proving direct cause and effect. For more health news, go to foxnewshealth.com. 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
13: Triple Talk, WMKT weather forecast.
14: We have chances of thunderstorms and rain showers tonight as temperatures will be dropping to the mid-60s. Rainy throughout much of your Tuesday with cloudy conditions and a high near 80. We have some rain showers tapering off on Tuesday night, otherwise cloudy with a low of 60. But then Wednesday will be sunny and hot. We'll have a high in the low 90s for Wednesday. Even some rain showers again by Wednesday night. That is your latest weather forecast on 102.3, 103.3 FM, 1270 AM, Triple Talk, WMKT.

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1: Iran clearly broke the April 8th truce today by firing missiles at Israel. As you know, there was a truce. Hezbollah is a terrorist organization that has been firing missiles and drones at Israel now for months. They've killed Israelis. And so suddenly for Iran, after all this time, to decide that they were going to attack Israel for Hezbollah's actions makes no sense, especially after all this time where we've worked incredibly hard to preserve the truce. And obviously the administration has. Iran is obviously come and gone by the day on what they're willing to do and trying to keep this truce. But tonight they decided to break it.

0: Did. And they rocketed, and thankfully they didn't hit anything. Knocked him out of the sky. We helped. And then Donald Trump wants everyone to calm down. However, he did say go ahead and hit back, and they did. And they blew up a petrochemical plant and two other radar sites. I just don't know how we avoid going back to war full bore and just do them for 10, 14 days and let them know their actions don't stand. Captain Brent Sadler joins us now, Senior Research Fellow, Naval Warfare and Advanced Technology and Alliance Center for National Security. Brent, right now I feel as though Iran couldn't care less about the ceasefire. Am I wrong? Even though the IRG says they will not fire back at Israel after Israel responded to them.
1: Yeah, I think we are coming to a point where action is going to have to be taken against the IRGC to definitely break them away from the political leadership, which appears to be wanting to make a deal with President Trump, as well as the professional military, which has been kind of sat on the sidelines and suppressed by the IRGC. It's pretty clear the IRGC is the problem, and they're the ones that are pulling the trigger on these missile attacks into Israel. Again, it's the IRGC that runs their proxy, Hezbollah, in Beirut, who's been suffering the defeats.
0: So when Israel responds to the and wipes out, I guess, 6 to 8 IRGC members. And Brett, where are they located? Oh, they were located in Lebanon. So come on. Yeah. Why are we pretending that that Israel is going against Lebanon? They're not going against Lebanon. They're going against the cancer in Lebanon that Lebanon wants to be relieved of, by all accounts. So why are we pretending? And now Iran knows they're in trouble. So they say, you have to link Lebanon, you have to link Hezbollah with any type of ceasefire operation. So if you're Trump, what would you advise him right now?
1: My advice would be now's the time to press the IRGC and to take military action, focus in at the leadership and at the centers of power of the IRGC, because they're clearly not interested in making a deal. And it's important for the U.S. side, for President Trump, to empower those that want to make a deal with the United States. So go after the IRGC, take off the gloves. And it's not necessarily host scale attack like we saw the first 2 weeks. But it's certainly a lot more intensive than what we've seen in the last 2 months.
0: The way it goes is they try to take a shot at us after we blow out an engine room on a merchant ship, trying to break through the blockade. And then since they can't hurt us, they'll go and blow up something in Bahrain or Kuwait. Mm-hmm. How fortified are they now, being that we have not had fighting for 8 weeks? Have we done anything that you know of to help them up their defenses?
1: Well, the ones to watch are the Russians and the Chinese in that regard. But of course, when you're not being constantly harangued and attacked, as we were doing to the IRGC and their street muscle, the Basij forces, that does give them a time to reassert their authority and to signal to the people of Iran no one's coming to their rescue. And I think that's why we have to go after the power base that is the IRGC. And I think that oil refinery that you mentioned that the Israelis attacked, that's one of the money sources and, I guess, tools of control that the IRGC has domestically in Iran. But it's still too small and it's too sporadic. It has to be more sustained and it has to be more focused on the IRGC to really have an impact to get to a deal.
0: I don't know if you've seen it, but I was looking at some footage over the weekend with these students uprising. At least four separate. I saw a few thousand, four separate riots, and who knows what wasn't caught on camera. Now that the internet's up, does anything change?
1: Yes, I think there's a potential there for a lot to change. One is we need to get more information out from Iran, even more than the little bit that's coming out now. And we need to educate, wider Western populations, not just Americans, what actually is going on inside Iran, and that an opportunity, a historic opportunity, is perhaps unfolding for not just a change in Iran, but a change throughout the Middle East for the better. But again, that's the long game. The short game is, defanging the IRGC and taking their muscle off the street. And I think that's where the blockade fits in. That's where these strikes that Israel's now done in retaliation. But I don't think it's enough.
0: What would you do?
1: One is, I think, go after the IRGC's ability to threaten shipping in the Straits of Hormuz.
0: So you would open the strait? You would open the strait physically. Do you think we can do it alone?
1: I think we already have. And I think every time we send destroyers through there and ostensibly escort, even with helicopters, Army helicopters overhead,

0: Right, that say we don't need this right now. We're worried about the midterms. We got July 4th celebration coming up. We got the UFC fight on Sunday. We don't need this right now. So he's going to have to make a decision. But the headwinds are not just going to be in the Middle East. They're going to be in his own cabinet.
1: That would be unfortunately too short-sighted, because I think if you just look at the oil prices, seasonally they go up in the summer and seasonally they come down in the fall, just as the elections are coming in November. And it's not about the dollar sign. It's not going to be going up much higher, but it's about the trends. And if the trends are going down, people will tend to think that we're headed in the right direction. That's going to naturally happen. So I think too much is made of the gas prices. And already the energy market globally is adjusting to this reality. And the prices came down 17 cents just last week. We'll see if that continues into the summer months. And I think we'll be in a good place. Now, whether or not we need this is not really the argument. It's how do we end this? And I think at this point, it's clear the IRGC is the impediment to sealing a deal. So you got to take the gloves off and finish this more quickly than trying to continue on in a ceasefire that the IRGC is using to increasingly to its advantage.
0: All right, Brett. Brett Sandler, thanks so much. We'll see what happens, because the ceasefire to me is broken, but so close. Yeah. It seems both sides have agreed to stop firing at each other, but it doesn't seem to be. The strait was supposed to be open in April. It's not. Firing was supposed to stop. It hasn't. So to me, that I don't think there is a ceasefire, but we'll see what happens. Captain Brett Sadler, thanks so much.
1: Thank you.
0: All right. The World Cup, we know, is just now days away. I'll be out in Los Angeles, so will this radio show, for game one with the U.S. against Paraguay over at SoFi Stadium. That's going to be great. You know, it's also going to be great. Dylan Nealis, one of the star defenders in the MLS, Major League Soccer, now starring with the Red Bulls, plays inside back and outside back. Dylan Nealis will be joining me in studio to preview and review what we're going to be looking at with this World Cup in three separate countries, 104 games, 48 teams. Don't move.
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0: 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I recently signed up for Incogni, so listen up. They got data removed on the spot. 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
1: Hey, with me right now in studio, if you're smart enough to be watching on the stream or on your app, Dylan Nealis is outstanding defender with the New York Red Bulls, drafted by David Beckham in Miami. And now we know, too, that Dylan played for a while with his brother Sean, both from Massapequa, where I'm from. Dylan Nealis was kind enough to come in and kind of preview the World Cup, and Massapequa Soccer Club players were here in studio. So I convinced Dylan to come join us on radio. Dylan, great to see you.
2: Thanks for having me.
1: First time in your life you actually been off this time of year, right?
2: Yeah, true. Yeah, it's been nice, relaxing time.
1: So they just told the MLS to take a break for how many weeks? 3 weeks?
2: Yeah, we had about 18 days, and then we'll start back up with training. And our next games don't kick off till mid-July, July 20th, I believe.
1: Right. So you guys take a break, and then ultimately you're going to change seasons.
2: Yeah, correct.
1: Can you explain to everyone how that's going to work and why you guys are doing it?
2: Right now, our season kind of kicks off late February, and it kind of runs the whole year. We take a few breaks every now and then with international windows, but our international windows don't really align with the European schedule. So with what MLS is doing now, we want to change to a European calendar. So their season starts end of June. So we'll start in the summer and kind of just have an alignment with the European, just for transfer windows and international breaks, like I said, because there's a lot of times where there's MLS games going on, but no one else in the world is playing soccer besides the international game. So there's just a lot of mixes and matching, so I think it'll be nice to finally be aligned.
1: So will you have a mini season, or will you just take off?
2: So 2027, we'll have a 15-game season they decided on. So from February to about June, we'll have that 15-game season with playoffs and a championship. And then June of 2027 is when we'll switch to that calendar year.
1: Oh, wow, that's a quick turnaround.
2: Yeah, it'll be an interesting year, I think, with players and contracts, but I think it'll be better for the league and just to get eyes on the league as a whole.
1: So, yes, we watched the U.S. play Germany lose 2-1, but, you know, you're playing your whole roster. You want to have a good showing, but you definitely don't want to get hurt before the game. And what did you think of the quality that you saw?
2: Yeah, they did well. They ended up conceding a goal early on, but they
1: first four minutes.
2: Yeah, but you know, they responded well, and I think towards the end of the game you saw some fight, which probably wasn't for the better because it got a little chippy towards the end there. But nobody got hurt. But I think you kind of see that tenacity in the group that they're being underdogs this year. So I think they're going to go into the tournament flying.
1: So Mauricio Pochettino from Argentina, but he seems to really understand America.
2: Yeah.
1: From what I've watched his press conferences, I'm watching that HBO Max series that chronicled 4 years of the team coming aboard. What do the guys tell you? What do you hear about him?
2: Yeah, you know, it's always different when a European or South American coach takes over, or even in general when an outsider coach takes over a different country. You know, they have the different beliefs, and you know, just the way he grew up playing soccer is definitely very different than the way the American kid grew up. But yeah, it seems like he understands the boys well, and you know, he knows how to get them motivated. So I've heard nothing but great things about him. I heard the training sessions are amazing, super intense, super long. And it seems like he'll get the boys going.

0: the right way.
1: Dude, what about the 26-man roster? Any surprises for you?
0: Maybe a few, but listen, I'll leave those decisions to the coaching staff. I think they.
1: Who's the forward? The Mexican forward, Mexican heritage, but obviously American. Blonde hair, short guy, 5'5". I was watching. He scored a ton
0: On the team. Yes. Zendejas.
1: No, he didn't make it. He was the one guy.
0: What's his name? Diego Luna.
1: Yeah. Diego Luna.
0: Yeah.
1: I'm watching this guy score and I can't believe, and I didn't really know much about, I've been following that closely and I'm watching him. He's scoring in bunches, but he did not make the cut.
0: Yeah. I mean, given the fact there's always going to be those guys that are borderline guys that either make it or miss it. You know, it's you kind of feel for them, but I think the coaches had their players. They had their players picked out. And, you know, I think as long as he trusts that roster, I think it'll go far.
1: So people are going to want to know these names, and they will. But one person to keep in mind is Chris Richards, right?
0: Yeah.
1: So he's an outside back on the team.
0: Center back. Yeah.
1: And he's not quite healthy yet, did not play again.
0: Yeah.
1: What does he bring to the table, and what would it be like if he's not available?
0: Yeah, I mean, he plays over in the Premier League, which is one of the best leagues, you know, in the world. So I think he's a younger kid, but I mean, he has that experience. He plays at the highest level. So just that presence back there, I think, you know, he'll bring a lot of stability and confidence to the group. But yeah, he rolled his ankle, I think, or did something to his ankle. So his availability is in question. But I think it sounds like he'll be good to go.
1: So do you think in goal for the U.S. team against Paraguay, is there any reason not to think it's Matt Freese?
0: I think it'll be Matt Freese. I think he did enough to earn that role. I think it's his job to lose. So,
1: do you think he's the best goalie?
0: I think so. Yeah. I mean, obviously familiar with him. He's across the Hudson River playing for New York City. So, familiar face. He's very good. He's a good, very good goalkeeper. Shot stopper, good with his feet. I think just what the U.S. needs.
1: Well, yeah. I guess we're gonna see. So, looking at the lineup, I know you don't want to necessarily. You can't go into detail about who's the 25th man on Paraguay, but you have Paraguay, you got Australia, and then you have Turkey. First off, on Paraguay, the last time they played was 2025, I believe, in November, 2-1 win for the U.S. Does that mean anything?
0: I don't think so. It's a whole new tournament, a whole lot of new faces. Obviously, there's some history there, but I don't think you can go into that game thinking of history. You know, this tournament's every 4 years, so... there's going to have those old games, but I think it's a new start. So
1: look at Australia. The last time they played again, 2-1 for the U.S. This is what I read. Physical team.
0: Yeah. Yeah. I mean, the U.S. is going to have its challenges, but I think they're favored and, you know, they should be able to take care of business. I think it's just that starting these games off on the front foot is important.
1: And not doing what happened on Saturday.
0: Yeah. Correct.
1: You're gonna begin the first 4 minutes. The last game is against Turkey. They say that Turkey is the best of the three. Do you sense that?
0: I'm not sure. You know, these games, they're going to present their different challenges, whether teams sit back in a low block or actually want to, you know, come out and attack the U.S. So you never know how these teams are going to play. Obviously, U.S. is going to be on home soil, too. So you'd hope that there'd be a little home crowd advantage. But you never know with the traveling countries. But I'm just hoping they get off to a strong start. And maybe that last game isn't too important at that time.
1: Talking to Dylan Nealis, one of the outstanding backs with the New York, New Jersey Red Bull, plays at Red Bull Arena, great venue, tough area, but it's hard to get to. And mass transportation is probably the best way. But with these games in particular, do you feel you've watched European games? Could you describe for us, and I asked you this on TV, the difference between going to a European game and watching soccer and going to an an MLS game? And not to put down the leagues.
0: Yeah, no, but it's hugely different. I don't even know what could compare to something here. But yeah, just the European fans are not crazy, but just so energetic and enthusiastic about their teams.
1: Right.
0: They travel early before the game. They stick around the whole game, and they're always just chanting and rooting the whole game.
1: Here's what it sounded like on Saturday, Germany against the U.S. at Soldier Field in Cut 42.
2: The World Cup send-off game gets underway here against a European powerhouse in Germany. Floated in towards the six-yard box. Swinger from Pulisic. Tah heads it away. Oh my word, what a strike from Anthony Robinson! The game tied up. Along the edge of the box from Musiala. And they drive in by Sané. Germany back in front. The next time we see this U.S. men's national team will be in the opening game of a home world.
1: So that was a volley.

0: from 22 yards out, one time by Robinson. I want people to hear what Dylan sounds like on the field. Cut 43.
1: DeTaeshawn, the South African. Look at this move! Oh my goodness, what a clearance! Nealis again, coming to a social media screen near you.
0: So Red Bulls against the fire, what happened?
2: That was in the same stadium as the first clip too. Just a goal line clearance. So it was right time, right place. So.
0: Right, so you went behind the goalie?
2: Yeah. I saw our defender got beat, and I was like, yeah, I might as well make an effort at this. Right. And got
0: for my money, Dylan should be on that national team too. Dylan, thanks so much for coming in. You're telling your story along with your brother. It's been a fantastic story for Massapequa to be proud of, and your whole family, Connor as well as Jimmy. Thanks so much for listening, everyone. Keep it here, Brian Kilmeade Show. See you later, Dylan.
2: Thanks, Brian. This is awesome.
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1: There's one man on this earth who really, truly gets it.
2: The war in Iran is blamed for everything now. The fact that these cities are out of control, their spending's out of control, their property taxes are out of control, sales taxes are out of control. 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They're always looking for the shiny object, and the shiny object for them is Iran. Everything's taxed in these cities, everything.
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5: We have chances of thunderstorms and rain showers tonight as temperatures will be dropping to the mid-60s. Rainy throughout much of your Tuesday with cloudy conditions and a high near 80. We have some rain showers tapering off on Tuesday night, otherwise cloudy with a low of 60. But then Wednesday will be sunny and hot. We'll have a high in the low 90s for Wednesday. Even some rain showers again by Wednesday night. That is your latest weather forecast on 1023, 1033 FM, 1270 AM, Triple Talk, WMKT.
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0: From high atop Fox News headquarters in New York City, the most approachable radio host in America, it's Brian Kilmeade.
7: I'm one, so glad you're there. It's Brian Kilmeade from 48th and 6th in Midtown Manhattan, heard around the country and around the world. So glad you're there. This hour, we're going to be joined by Andrew Giuliani, White House World Cup Task Force Executive Director. Man, is he busy. Bruce Schneier will be with us, too. He's a security technologist who teaches at the Harvard Business School, at Harvard University, and author of Rewiring Democracy, How AI Will Transform Our Politics, Government, and Citizenship. That is a big commitment. And also standing by is Andrew

0: McCarthy, Fox News contributor. And keep in mind, you can always go to our YouTube channel, youtube.com/@TheBrianKilmeade Show, and get this on your time. But now let's get to the big three.
1: Number three.
2: If we can show that a regular person from the regular world who simply comes out with a message saying that we all have to work together to push back against all of the structures of power that have been exploiting and oppressing us for generations, we get to show this country the way forward.
0: Really? Thanks, regular person Graham Plattner, who's anything but. What a joke. The fact that Graham Plattner is still in the race is an embarrassment to Democrats in Maine, but a gift to Susan Collins. What's the most amusing to watch are the Dems avoiding or rationalizing him.
1: Number two.
3: That's why it brings doubt to people. Look, Florida and Texas, nobody questions their election integrity, and they can tell you within hours. California could do better.
0: Yeah, you think so? It's still been 2 weeks since their primary. Now, that's done counting the votes. Speaking of jokes, California's still counting their votes for all primary offices, and guess who has dropped the third in the mayoral race? Spencer Pratt. The whole process is an embarrassment to California and the country. We review and preview tomorrow's next wave of primaries.
1: Number one.
4: Iran clearly broke the April 8th truce today by firing missiles at Israel. Iran is obviously come and gone by the day on what they're willing to do and trying to keep this truce. But tonight they decided to break it.
0: Back to the attack. Israel responds to Iran's rocketing with its hits on their own as President Trump wants to de-escalate the situation as oil prices go up slightly, but the market's still resilient. It's up 180 points. We're over 51,000. Crude oil is at $91. I just don't know how long we can avoid going back to war. Nobody wants war, but sometimes not having it is worse than having it. And I think that's the case we're at right now. In the primary season, a lot of things stand out. It kind of stands out to me that Hassan Piker is the Democratic voice and the podcaster, the Rush Limbaugh of the left, right? Hassan Piker hates America, loves Hamas, called for the death of Rick Scott, praises Cuba, visited Cuba, by the way, and now has El Saeed as his, he is mentoring El Saeed, who is one of the front runners to be the next senator from Michigan. The other story you have is a certain congressman, aspiring congressman in the 12th District of New Jersey, who happens to be mentored by the blind sheikh. Picture bin Laden without the gift of sight. That's how bad this guy is. He's going to help engineer the attack on the World Trade Center. And if he had his way, would have blown up all the arteries leading in and out of New York. Guy that prosecuted him joins us now, Andrew McCarthy, Fox News contributor, former assistant U.S. attorney for the Southern District of New York. Andrew, welcome back.
5: Hey, Brian, how are you?
0: First off, are you astounded that this guy, Sally, looks like he's going to be the next congressman?
5: I wish I could say I was astounded. I wrote a book, Brian, about 16 years ago about the Muslim Brotherhood's infiltration of the West. And what I pointed out at the time was that there were already very strong alliances between Islamists and left-wing movements in the West, including the Democratic Party in the United States. So, this is a trend that was evident almost two decades ago, probably more. And I think it goes back to the Muslim Students Associations, which I think it's probably the most successful movement of the Muslim Brotherhood, which is the most important Islamist movement in modern history. They started out with about a handful of chapters in the mid-1960s. By today, they have about 600 or more chapters across campuses across North America, particularly in the United States. So I think that's why, people woke up and were surprised by the activism, pro-Hamas activism that we saw following the October 7th attacks. But it's really not that surprising if you watch what's been going on for the last four decades.
0: Yeah, his name is Adam Homowy, and he says, well, I served for 20 years in the military, and you had Senator Duckworth come out and say he's helped save my life when she was injured. So, but he also volunteered in Gaza at a hospital that had underneath it some of the tunnels that Hamas used to attack Israel.
5: Yeah, and in Bosnia. You know, we've had a number

0: of people who were not just Islamist. And when I say Islamist, what I talk about is Sharia supremacist ideology. I'm not talking about violent jihadists now. I'm talking about people who are adherent to the ideology which causes terrorism, because terrorism, Islamic, when it's in the realm of Islamic terrorism, it's always about Sharia, which is Islamic law. It's always about implementing Sharia and spreading Sharia. And that's what the ideology is. We've had plenty of people who were associated with the American armed forces who were actually important people in jihadist circles. But in their ideology, your duty is to contribute to the jihad. And it's not necessarily, you contribute whatever you can contribute to jihad. It's not necessarily just violent force. It's humanitarian assistance, medical assistance, financial assistance, arms assistance. And a number of the defendants in my case back in 1995, our trial, when we convicted the blind sheikh, they tried a defense that told the jury, yes, we were training to do violent activity. We were training to surveil targets. We were training to mix explosives and blow stuff up. But we were doing that for Bosnia, not for New York. I mean, that was their defense, that they were headed to Bosnia, where there was a jihad on from 1992 through 1995.
1: And we were defending the Muslims.
0: Yeah, well, it's a complicated story, because it's a couple of wars mixed into one long trajectory that went on from 1992 to 1995, and it had Bosnian Muslims against the Serbs, and ultimately Bosnian Muslims against the Croats, who were allied at the beginning of the conflict and then were at war at the end. So it's a little bit complicated, but yeah, these were the Muslim forces. And you mentioned the blind sheikh and bin Laden. They actually work pretty closely together, and it's important in understanding who Hamawi was to realize that this all happened before Hamawi testified on the blind sheikh's behalf in my trial in 1995. When the blind sheikh came here in 1990, it was astonishing that the American authorities allowed him to relocate here. But his two claims to fame were, he had issued the fatwa, which is the Sharia law edict, permitting the murder of Anwar Sadat, the Egyptian president who had made peace with Israel. And the second thing he did was he was an important participant in terms of recruiting people to go fight to the Mujahideen jihad in Afghanistan against the Russians, where he worked with bin Laden, who he had known for a very long time. And the important thing about that is, after that was over, when the Soviets went back to Moscow after they, you know, basically withdrew in 1989, the jihadists were certain that they had beaten the more challenging superpower from their perspective. And bin Laden decided to take the jihad global against the United States. So by the when Abdul Rahman, the blind sheikh, when he came here in 1990, two things happened. Number one, he called for violent jihad against America. And secondly, there was a stepping up of jihadist attacks against the United States, culminating in the 93 World Trade Center bombing and the second plot in my case, which we happily were able to thwart, which was they wanted to do simultaneous attacks on New York City landmarks like the Lincoln and Holland Tunnel and the FBI's lower Manhattan headquarters. So, you know, the blind sheikh was a pretty notorious person already when he came here, which is when he had his relationship with Hamawi.
1: Which astounds me, because Hamawi is trying to minimize their interaction. I didn't know many Muslims at the time. I was kind of hanging out with him, but I didn't really know what he was up to. Here he is talking about the attacks that are against him and how unjustified they are. First off, I'm going to go to with about his testimony. Here's him explaining himself. Cut 32.
2: 30 years ago, there was very few religious figures in New Jersey at that time. I, like many other people, met him, and I was in a last-minute carpool. And because I had nothing to do with anything, I was called as a witness on events that happened. It wasn't a character witness. It was just what happened during that trip. And I have condemned multiple.

0: multiple times the violent rhetoric and actions, and my patriotism and service to this country is clear. I have sworn an oath to defend the Constitution of the United States, and when I'm asked to testify under oath, I believe in our system of justice and laws, and I did that, and I did so truthfully.
1: How do you feel about his explanation, Counselor?
2: Well, I think it's an incomplete explanation. I take him at his word that he complied with the rules of court. But I would just point out that I was the prosecutor in the case. It's not like I subpoenaed him and made him come to court as a hostile witness. He was a voluntary witness for the blind sheikh's defense to testify about a trip that he voluntarily went on with the blind sheikh to Detroit, Michigan. I think they left from Jersey, and when it was about a 13-hour trip to Detroit to attend basically an Islamic conference on the economy. But I would say that while he said that he couldn't recall a conversation in which the blind sheikh asked our informant why he hadn't turned his guns on Mubarak, who was Sadat's successor as president of Egypt, which was the main reason he was brought in to testify, he did truthfully testify that his recollection was that the blind sheikh spent his time talking about jihad, that he said that we needed to have war against America, that we needed to have war against Israel, and that at the conference, which was supposed to be an economics conference, he talked about jihad. And Hamawi said he talked about jihad all the time.
1: But Andy, can you help me with this? I've heard you say before. Why would the defense witness want him if his honest answers are killing the blind sheikh's case?
2: Yeah, I don't think they prepared him well, Brian. And I think it was stupid to call him because his main reason for being called was to say that he went on this trip that our informant testified about, and he didn't remember any conversation about killing Mubarak. And the reason I think it was dumb to call him on that was we had so much evidence by the end of the case that the sheikh wanted Mubarak killed that Lynn Stewart, his attorney, when she summed up to the jury, her basic argument on that count was that Mubarak had it coming. We had so much evidence that he had.
1: You mean
2: called,
1: Sadat?
2: Mubarak. What happened? He did greenlight the murder of Sadat, and then he was acquitted in Egypt, not because he didn't do it, but because he did this Islamic law defense that says that if the ruler doesn't comply with Sharia, we have a duty to eliminate the ruler.
1: Yeah,
2: so and he actually turned that into a book that he called A Word of Truth. And then after Sadat was killed, he spent most of his time calling for jihad against America and jihad against Mubarak.
1: Andy, thanks so much. Fascinating stuff. We got more from this guy because he's not going anywhere. Andy McCarthy, thanks so much.
2: Thanks, Brian. Mm-hmm.
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0: The talk show that's getting you talking. You're with Brian Kilmeade.
1: Hey, with me right now is Andrew Giuliani. Almost said Rudy Giuliani. Andrew Giuliani, whose simple job from the White House was make the World Cup work, right? So you're in charge. What is the title that drives you?
2: So I am the executive director of the White House Task Force for the World Cup, and it's amazing. We end up having 8 different agencies that we work with on a daily basis. Since even it started, we've added Health and Human Services, the FCC, EPA. I mean, it's really cut across almost every part of the federal government, including state and local government as well. It's
1: so
2: a massive undertaking.
1: How many venues do we have here?
2: In the United States, we have 11 venues: Boston, New York, Philadelphia, Atlanta, Miami, Houston, Dallas, Kansas City, LA, San Francisco, and Seattle, and then 5 venues between Canada and Mexico.
1: Right, so you have 104 games. How many do we host?
2: 78 of the 104 games, including the final, the semifinals, all the quarterfinals. So the tournament, once we get to July, will all come to America and then start kind of moving more toward the East Coast of America.
1: What's yet to be done?

0: as we get set for game one on Thursday, right?
1: Yeah. Well, look, I think more than anything else, we're looking at kind of the Iranian team, their arrival into Los Angeles, what that looks like. They'll come in a day before their first game. On their game will be on June 15th. They'll come in June 14th. One of the real amazing things that the administration has done, and really CDC has leaned in so much on this, is there's an Ebola outbreak going on in the Democratic Republic of the Congo. They're one of the teams that qualified. We gave very clear guidance to the team who's playing a European schedule, do not go back to the Democratic Republic of the Congo before they actually come to the United States. Otherwise, they would not be let in. We've worked with them to make sure that their players are contact traced. They've not been back in the Congo for over a month. They'll be able to come in. Some of their fans, unfortunately, all their fans will not be able to.
0: Andrew, where are you going to spend most of your time?
1: I'll be at in D.C. at FEMA headquarters. That's where we have our command post. But I'll also be traveling around to these cities, going to the emergency operations center there, just making sure this runs smoothly. I mean, this is the largest sporting event, Brian, as we've talked about, in American history. When you think about this, this is like 78 Super Bowls over 39 days. And the thing, and this is amazing working with law enforcement, this is not just the World Cup that's happening. We have Freedom 250. We have America 250 events. You have the incredible Sail Forth 250 that's going to be coming with the tall ships in New York Harbor and across other harbors here in the United States. It's an amazing summer, not just to be a soccer fan, but to be an American.
0: Absolutely. So we don't want the U.S. team to do well. Everybody does. Friday night will be game one. Yep. Is it sold out?
1: I think it's 90% sold out now. So from what I've heard, there's some more tickets that are available. But I think for the most part, it's almost fully sold out.
0: Here is the big attraction here at MetLife is Brazil.
1: Yeah.
0: What kind of the fanship, you said, just showing up just to hear the practice. They can't even get into the practice. They're just hovering around.
1: Yeah, amazing. You know, probably 30 miles west of where we're sitting right now in Morristown, New Jersey, they've got that's where Brazil is actually based. There are thousands of Brazilians, maybe tens of thousands now, just going out there to be around the team. The team is having closed practices, but they want to be in the area to cheer on their team. We're seeing it with Argentina, who a lot of people are following, that actually they released Messi's room number. Somehow they got Messi's room number in Kansas City. But we see this among soccer fans. They're such an enthusiastic bunch. It's our job to make sure that we can harness that enthusiasm, that people have a fantastic time without going over the line. We want to make sure that people have a safe and secure experience.
0: Can you go to meet with the president now?
1: I'm going out to Bedminster, going to see the president. He's excited about our Knicks, as I know you're excited about our Knicks. It's actually one of the things for me as a lifelong New Yorker. I've got to get back down to D.C., but it's killing me I can't get to the Knicks game tonight, but I'll be watching.
0: I know you've seen all the frustration during the Ewing years, and now they're on the cusp of doing something special.
1: I actually remember I was in Madison Square Garden,
0: thanks,
1: game five.
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3: The trouble with bears.
4: The best thing to do is just give them some space.
3: Next on today's All Outdoors Update.
5: Please be aware, our area waters have tested positive for invasive species. Zebra mussels damage equipment, destroy aquatic food webs, and cause injuries like cuts on feet. Zebra mussels attach to underwater surfaces and reproduce rapidly. Always remember to clean, drain, and dry boats and any gear used out on the water. 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
3: Lots of us like to see Michigan's black bears, others not so much, especially when they show up in the neighborhood, like what just happened in Mount Pleasant. State wildlife biologist Mark Morrison explains that if this happens in your neighborhood, and it might, first thing to do is back off, not draw any attention to the bear.
4: If you see a bear, especially a bear in an urban area where it may not have as much opportunity to run off into a woods or retreat, just give them some space. Don't put any pressure on them.
3: The one in Mount Pleasant was safely moved out of town. A good chance we'll hear more of situations like this again this year as young bears move out and around into new territory. We've linked to bear safety information for you at alloutdoorsupdate.com. And tomorrow, what happens if it is an up-close and personal encounter? I'm Jim Mishler.
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3: 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The pouches are marked with a best if used by February 12, 2027 date on the backside of the pouch. Packages with other best if used by dates are unaffected by the recall. The affected products may contain cashews, pistachios, and cherries that are not marked in the product contents. The FDA says those contents could cause serious or life-threatening allergic reactions to some consumers who have an allergy or sensitivity to tree nuts or cherries. No illnesses have been reported in connection with the product. 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
4: Triple Talk, WMKT weather forecast.
5: We have chances of thunderstorms and rain showers tonight as temperatures will be dropping to the mid-60s. Rainy throughout much of your Tuesday with cloudy conditions and a high near 80. We have some rain showers tapering off on Tuesday night, otherwise cloudy with a low of 60. But then Wednesday will be sunny and hot. We'll have a high in the low 90s for Wednesday. Even some rain showers again by Wednesday night. That is your latest weather forecast on 1023, 1033 FM, 1270 AM, Triple Talk, WMKT.

0: busy, he'll make your head spin. It's Brian Kilmeade.
1: The rise of artificial intelligence is the next industrial revolution.
2: And you weren't the only one. That commencement speaker spoke up, referenced AI, and the people started booing, much like they did in various other commencement addresses. And these are the 22-year-olds, ideally, who would be embracing technology. I always thought it would be the older guys and women who say, oh, I don't understand this. Leave me alone. Don't tell me this. Instead, it seems like older people are more open to what AI brings to the table, even though we're not quite sure. Bruce Schneier joins us now. He's a security technologist who teaches at the Harvard Kennedy School at Harvard University and author of Rewiring Democracy, How AI Will Transform Our Politics, Government, and Citizenship. Bruce, why do you think that the kids are booing?
3: Well, I mean, these are college graduates. These are people who are seeing job prospects disappear by the month, by the week. The future is very uncertain. This technology probably is as impactful as Industrial Revolution, and that will harm a lot of people in the interim until we figure out whatever the new normal is. I mean, I'm teaching here, and my students are scared.

0: major should they do? What classes should they take? How should they look at their future? I mean, it's pretty clear this is going to disrupt so many things.
1: What do you tell them?
0: You know, I tell them that we have to be flexible, that in fact we don't know. You know, I mean, think about programming. Last year, AI was not good at programming. Then it was good at it, but you had to check its work. Then it became so good, nobody checks it. And now just last month, it's too expensive to do with AI, and we need programmers. That's basically 12 months of whiplash for anybody with a computer science degree. And in this world, the only solution is to be flexible. It's a terrible answer, but it's the best we have.
1: Right. And we're not quite sure where we're heading or what everything that it can do. And when did it become officially smarter than us? I heard just in the last few months, smarter than what we are, who we are.
0: You know, I mean, I've heard this called the jagged edge. There's a great video of someone talking to, I think, the OpenAI model and its voice. And it's showing him an upside down cup and asking, how could you drink from it? And the AI can't figure out that the cup is upside down. I mean, it's smarter than us that it can beat us at chess and Go and win a Nobel Prize in protein folding. But it's also incredibly stupid. And that edge, where it's better or worse, is not normal. It's hard to make sense of. So just know this is changing really fast, but I would not say it's smarter than us in general.
1: So here's Josh Krauschauer weighed in. He's a political analyst. And talk about what role that's going to play in the political landscape, whether it's data centers in your backyard, the upping of utility costs, or making jobs not available or changing. They cut 45.
2: They have a reason to be upset and anxious because AI is taking away jobs from, especially these entry-level jobs that they would normally expect to kind of move into after graduating. So there's a lot of uncertainty. There's a lot of anxiety with the graduating class. I also think you're seeing a turn to extremisms on the left and on the right among Gen Z. And I don't think it's detached from the fact that AI is very disruptive. It's creating a sense of fear and anxiety. And there's a level of uncertainty on what the future holds. The jobs, you know, everyone said, go into coding. That's like being an engineer. Mm-hmm. That was a guaranteed way to make a good living. Well, AI is taking away many of those jobs. So it's a lot of volatility for the graduating class.
1: Are they taking it away, Bruce, or are they changing the relationship? For example, I was listening to Mark Andreessen, I think it was, and he was coming out and saying that the programmers are now working with AI, being more productive than ever before, and they've been coding with AI and then being able to interact where it's almost addicting how much more they can do, that it's opening up a new world to them, not eliminating from that world. Have you seen that?
0: You know, this really is the difference between the technology and the for-profit companies controlling them. So imagine a programmer with an AI, or let's say a doctor with an AI. Doctor with an AI is a better doctor.
1: Sure.
0: Does that mean they can spend more time with patients and have more rapport and become better doctors? Or is their employer going to give them five times the patients, right? And then fire four of the five doctors? So it really depends on the environment. Do we do a job better? Or are some of us fired and all the rest of us are working harder? And that is very much the economic system, not the tech. The tech can do either. The humans decide which one.
1: Bruce, do you worry about us just depending on it too much and not thinking and figuring out for ourselves?
0: I mean, I worry about that a lot, especially my students. I mean, they are using AI to complete their homework. And right, and I tell them, the reason I give you essays to write, it's not because the world needs more essays, because the act of writing the essays makes you smarter. And having an AI do your homework is not having a robot lift weights for you at the gym. It's kind of dumb. But it's hard for a student to internalize that. They take the shortcut. I do worry about that. Also, I tend to think, in general, us old people complain about kids too much. And the kids are generally all right, whether it's rock and roll or the internet or Wikipedia or whatever it is, they figure it out. So maybe we are just too worried, but I'm old right now, I worry.
1: But Bruce, we also saw grades go down since 2014, 2013, across the board, across the country. You can blame cities, suburbs, it doesn't matter. It's pretty consistent. And many people turn it back to Chromebooks, even before AI. And they said when people are typing or they're not reading the way they used to, it's not sticking to the brain like it used to use a non-scientific term.
0: Yeah, I've read that. People also

0: governor, but it's still not pleasing the people of Arizona. It's getting people in Maine said, we're going to just ban it. Is that that's one tangible thing people are going to be running on.
1: And this is super interesting because this is an issue that is not yet Democrat or Republican.
0: Yeah.
1: I mean, right, the most Republican right and the most lefty left are together protesting data centers in their community. This is a local issue, not a political issue. And it's unclear if any party will champion what the people want here. Everybody's in the pockets of big tech. So I think it's worth watching this issue. I think it's really interesting that it's apolitical. When I think of AI and politics, I don't think about deep fakes or any of the fake stuff. Think about candidates using it. There's AI
0: look at Spencer
1: help candidates
0: Pratt.
1: Run for office.
0: Bruce, look at Spencer Pratt. Has anyone used it better than him?
1: I mean, it's a good example. But I mean, don't think national. Think local elections. City council, school board, where there's no money, no time, no expertise. There are a lot of AI systems to help regular people run for office. To me, that's going to be the biggest change, to allow people who didn't have the time or money to enter politics to do so at the local level. I'm super excited about that.
0: Well, that's interesting. So I want you to hear Bernie Sanders' idea. He sees the stock market, and he sees it being driven by these AI companies or the chips that drive the AI companies. Here's what he said. Cut 47.
2: What was his reaction to this idea of giving the public some of the stock?
3: Well, I think he's, again, I don't want to speak for him. He was opposed to the idea of the public having half the representation on the boards. He opposed that.
0: He wanted the public to own part of these AI companies because they're using our knowledge to fuel the AI genius. So I don't know how that would work business-wise, but do you understand the sentiment?
1: I do. I think it's a bad idea. I think it's a huge conflict of interest, yeah. Right, for the government to own stock in the companies they regulate. This has gone bad a whole bunch of times we can point to. So I don't think that'll work. I mean, I like Elizabeth Warren's idea better, an excise tax on energy or a tax on tokens. I mean, I agree we need to somehow share in the wealth of the data we generated, right, including this show, which is going to be used to train AI. But the way to do that, I think, is going to be an excise tax on the companies and not this conflict of interest to now own some of those companies. That's not what government does.
0: Bruce, I know we're all projecting because we don't know exactly. But if you look at AI, you know, we have all these healthcare problems. We debate healthcare forever. We're Medicare for all, make it free, pay doctors more. We don't have enough doctors, whatever it is. If I'm looking at AI, it's hard to find people who don't think that the medical profession will not benefit from this. You touched on this a little bit earlier. Could this be one thing to, you know, balance the costs and access? Could AI give those people in working class communities the same medical care of the so-called rich and famous?
1: You know, it's not the AI, it's the medical system, right? We U.S. has this horrible, expensive, ponderous medical system where people are making all sorts of money on the backs of us. So yes, you can imagine a world or a country where that happens, where AI gives benefits to people. You can imagine a country where all the benefits of AI are captured by, you know, whatever private equity firm owns the hospital down the street. Right? It's not the tech, it's the economic system the tech is in. Think a lot about AI being used to augment doctors or in places in the planet where there are no doctors, where the choice isn't AI yeah. or doctor, but it's AI or somebody who got a week's of training in health somewhere. But really, this depends on the economic system. It's not going to cure the U.S. system. The U.S. system isn't a problem of tech. It's a problem of incentives.
0: So we keep hearing this and from the tech companies and from the president and presidents. We got to beat China. We got to beat China. So do you believe, Bruce Schneier, that we have to beat China?
1: I don't. I don't think this is not the 1960s. Tech doesn't work that way. Everything's international. There isn't an arms race. This is something that I think the U.S. tech companies like to talk about because it gives them an edge in policy. I see this as very international. When there are advances in China, we learn about them and we copy them. When there are advances here, everyone else learns about them and copies them. This is all happening in the open, in public, and it's going to continue to do so. Right now, China is investing in smaller better models because they don't

0: have these massive piles of money to set fire to that the U.S. companies do. So there's a difference in philosophy. I actually think the Chinese philosophy makes more sense, but we can all benefit from it. It's those AI companies that'll hurt, but we will all benefit because it's all done in public.
1: And Bruce, what you're saying is, I think, and you tell me if I'm wrong, that China's philosophy is we make an advancement, give it to the people and try it out. Whether it's the mechanic down the block or the shopkeeper, we made this advancement, throw it out there, let people use it and tell me how it's working, as opposed to keep the model, work the model, get the model better, and then put it out.
0: You know, I don't know if that happens in general, but in AI, that does seem to be the case, right? The DeepSeek model, the big Chinese model, that is a public model, is open model. The research they did, because they were denied access to the good chips from the U.S., they had to engineer smarter. We know the results of that research. The smaller models are often public models. We're seeing those. So, I mean, I think there is some competition, but largely this is not an arms race.
1: Understood. Lastly, when you talk about the security of the situation, people talk about Mythos. Tell me about Mythos and why it freaked out this administration.
0: I mean, that was a massive PR move at Anthropic. It is not Mythos. It is all the models. I know Mythos got the press. We're all talking about it. But GPT public models are all just as good or almost as good. What they're very good at is finding vulnerabilities in source code. Right? Finding, now, that has benefits to the attacker and defender. So the browser Firefox fixed, I think, 147 vulnerabilities last month. There was a cryptocurrency that fixed a vulnerability that the AI found. So things get better as they get more vulnerable. So the worry really is that it is more volatile. Things are happening faster. Long run, I think the defense benefits, but in the short run, there are a lot of vulnerabilities.
1: All right, Bruce, you're a very valuable guest because everything's changing so rapidly. You have a book out now called Rewiring Democracy, How AI Will Transform Our Politics, Government, and Citizenship. Bruce Schneier, thanks so much.
0: Thank you.
1: You got it. Back in a moment.
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1: The environment, the atmosphere is going to be electric, obviously, and we're happy that we're at home and, you know, we have them at our back. I kind of wish the ticket prices weren't as crazy as they are. I feel like a lot of people who are been waiting for this moment for a very long time, you know, unfortunately aren't able to get into the building with, but you know, the cheapest ticket, $7,000-$8,000. So it's just, that's ridiculous.
2: I'm going to the game. That is Josh Hart of the Knicks. And this is why I think the Knicks are going to be successful tonight. And I know people in Texas getting upset, but I grew up watching the Knicks. I mean, I remember them in the 70s. I actually watched the ABA, too, when the Nets were one of the best teams in that league. And the Spurs were in that league, by the way. So Josh Hart hasn't played well. He's been almost non-existent. He's not that intangible player that is Mr. Everything. And the other person who hasn't played well, didn't play well down the stretch, is Jalen Brunson. Now, I know he's been double and triple teamed, and they have all these offenses designed against him. It hasn't really affected his play. But can you imagine this guy is effective, and Josh Hart goes back to being Josh Hart, and they still won the first two games on the road? I know it's not over, but I think it's definitely significant what's going on. And now they're being asked about the president of the United States. Why, you know, why is the president coming? What do you think? They're not ripping the president. Here's Mike Brown, the coach who's done a stellar job after the win. Cut 38.
3: What a ball game. This is a fantastic ball game. They made a run. We made a run. They made a run. We made a run. So there was a lot of back and forth throughout the course of the game. Obviously, they made their run towards the end. We could have folded a few times, but our guys just kept fighting. And the one thing I told them, that you work on connectivity throughout the course of the year for moments like these. No matter what run they went on, our guys just kept uplifting one another. Not just the guys on the floor, but the guys on the bench throughout the course of San Antonio's runs. So that connectivity that we started with, had during the season, and continue to have now, paid huge dividends for our group.
2: So that is Mike Brown. He's personable. He learned what under the best coaches, been fired multiple times. Lately, he's just fired from Sacramento. LeBron James decided he was sick of him, just fires him. Got him fired at least once. And then he was an assistant in Golden State. He was assistant with San Antonio with Popovich. This guy's been around. And when he comes onto this team, he's not looking to establish authority. I'm in charge. He said, I want to make this a collaborative effort. It just worked. A veteran team that wants to win, that got to the championship game, and now down 2-1 to Atlanta, when people saying, oh, my God, is he going to get his team eliminated in the first round? They've won 12 in a row, including two sweeps, and take two games on the road. So it's pretty incredible what's going on. We'll stay on top of it and also see how the president arrives and all the

0: celebrations that are likely to happen if the New York wins or San Antonio wins. Keep it here, Brian Kilmeade.
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6: We had girls high school softball and boys high school baseball games on the diamond this weekend for regional finals, and many of these games saw heartbreak and happiness. Traverse City Central girls softball won their first regional title in school history after beating Grand Blanc 1-0, and that lone run came in a walk-off fashion with an RBI single from Annika Peterson, who was just moved up in the lineup recently. But Traverse City Central baseball had a tough loss in regional finals to end their season. Other notable games on the diamond from this weekend, Traverse City St. Francis baseball team won in exciting fashion. They beat Sanford Meridian in a walk-off run 11-10. The Glen Lake boys baseball team fell in regional finals to end their season after falling to Portland St. Patrick. The Boyne City Lady Ramblers won their first softball regional championship this weekend. And the Bel Air Lady Eagles won their first regional title since 2012 with Brooklyn Fisher striking out 25 batters. And we'll be covering more high school state champions on tomorrow's edition of the Up North Sports Report.
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2: 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The Middle East. From what groups? Hamas? The Iranian regime? And Hezbollah? Tens of billions of dollars. For the life of me, I don't know why we don't allow them to be destroyed.
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4: Triple Talk, WMKT weather forecast.
5: We have chances of thunderstorms and rain showers tonight as temperatures will be dropping to the mid-60s. Rainy throughout much of your Tuesday with cloudy conditions and a high near 80. We have some rain showers tapering off on Tuesday night, otherwise cloudy with a low of 60. But then Wednesday will be sunny and hot. We'll have a high in the low 90s for Wednesday. Even some rain showers again by Wednesday night. That is your latest weather forecast on 1023, 1033 FM, 1270 AM, Triple Talk, WMKT.
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6: Hi, one. So good. So glad you're there. It's Brian Kilmeade Show coming here from Midtown Manhattan, which, well, now the press is going to be going to the game tonight in Penn Station, where there was a shooting on Sunday. Shooting? Can you believe this? Some crazy guy, as usual, mentally ill, decides to start, stabbing. Stabbed six people. One really serious. The rest are okay. And then they get the Amtrak police, of all people, end up corralling this guy, strapping him to a chair and bring him to prison. So we'll see where this guy goes, because they tend to, in New York City, like most cities, let everybody back on the street. Also, the President of the United States is going to be there tonight. And what's going to be different, they're going to break up the whole viewing party that takes place outside Madison Square Garden. They pushed it to Bryant Park about 10 blocks away and went to Central Park, but they won't be able to be outside the stadium. Some people are upset by that, but security matters. This hour, I'm going to be talking to Steve Ashburner. He's a senior writer at NBA.com. We'll talk about that. And Ben Domenech is standing by. So let's get to the big three.
7: Number three.
8: If we can show that a regular person from the regular world who simply comes out with a message saying that we all have to work together to push back against all of the structures of power that have been exploiting and oppressing us for generations, we get to show this

0: country the way forward.
1: Really? Thanks, Graham Plattner. Anything but regular. What a joke. The fact that Graham Plattner is still in the race is an embarrassment to Democrats in Maine, but a gift to Susan Collins. I'll explain.
2: Number two.
3: That's why it brings doubt to people. Look, Florida and Texas, nobody questions their election integrity, and they can tell you within hours. California could do better.
1: Yeah, I think so. Speaker McCarthy weighing in. Speaking of jokes, California will be counting their votes for all primary offices. And guess who now dropped to third in the mayoral race as they continue to count ballots? Spencer Pratt. This whole process is an embarrassment to California and the country. We review and preview tomorrow's next wave.
2: Number one.
4: Iran clearly broke the April 8th truce today by firing missiles at Israel. Iran has obviously come and gone by the day on what they're willing to do and trying to keep this truce. But tonight they decided to break it.
1: Well, we'll see. Back to the attack. Israel responds to Iran's rocketing with hits on their own. President Trump wants to de-escalate, but I don't think it's possible. Oil prices are holding steady and the market's up 222 points. We're up over 51,000. I think we're getting used to this, but I want the president to just take 2 weeks and just end this thing once and for all. There'll be some damage to us. I understand that. But this is why. They're our number one enemy in the region. And they are an ally to our other two enemies, Russia and China. Why would we let and North Korea, I should say three. Why would we let this exist? Ben Domenech joins us now, Fox News contributor, host of The Big Ben Show with Ben Domenech. Ben, welcome back. Your thoughts about what we should do next.
5: When it comes to Iran, Brian, I think that you are correct. The simple fact is that we can't have some kind of meandering path toward wrapping up this conflict. I think the president has been trying to find his way to a deal because he thought that that was something that was worth doing. He wanted to, you know, have this be something that was confined and compressed. He didn't want to have a lengthy conflict. He understands the American aversion to that, but he's also understood the Iranian nuclear threat for so long. It's been one of the most consistent aspects of his political beliefs that this was something that needed to be dealt with. He's dealing with it, but I think that you are correct in the sense that we need to go after them hard for the next 2 weeks. We can't trust them. We can't trust any of these deals. These ceasefires are not real ceasefires. His comment that it's just, you know, shooting moderately in that region is correct. And I think that we just have to understand, you know, the only way this is going to end is by, you know, actually ramping things up, forcing the Iranians to accept a deal that they're not going to like. And I think that that's something that can be achieved, but only if the president is willing to pull the trigger. And I think he should, because I think despite Republican hesitancy on Capitol Hill, if it is worse to not actually have a victory at the end of this conflict than it is to do what it takes to get to that victory.
1: Absolutely. And it's doable, especially if you see what Israel was just able to pull off. Iran fired at least 10 missiles in four waves of attacks on Sunday, hit nothing. Beirut hours earlier targeted the Tehran-backed militant group Hezbollah. They hit a lot. They also killed one of the leading Hamas terrorists that did October 7th. They had him there. Israel said its Air Force attacked military targets in central and western Iran in response. And there are some reports, unconfirmed as of yet, that they killed one of the IRGC, if not the head of the IRGC. And I really hope that is a true statement. And keep in mind, no one really talks about that here. But we had over 13,000 strikes. We've killed about between 60 and 80 of their leaders. We don't talk about that. We just pose, no. Oh, I guess we're losing. I guess we're losing. 8,000 Israeli strikes on top of that.
5: Everything is in the context of a domestic political environment that doesn't actually want. By the way, the media is doing such a terrible job. The legacy media is doing such a terrible job of covering what's actually gone on there. I think most people don't understand the degree to which they have been impacted by this. You know, their ballistic missile program, which is one that could threaten every capital, every major capital in Europe, has been completely set back. We've killed their best scientists. We've killed their leadership. We've killed we and the Israelis have had an enormous impact in terms of this regime's ability to project power. And yet the way that this is framed domestically is as if the president hasn't been able to achieve, you know, anything close to that. It's completely wrong-headed. And I think that it's intentional. I think that they wanted this to become a quagmire for him, that they wanted it to become an echo of the George W. Bush era decisions, whatever you think of those. And of course it's not, but it's also something where I think we can at least say, you know,

0: The president has, and the American military has proven how much it can achieve. We just need to take it all the way to the end. And I think, Brian, that we can. It's just that there's a lot of hesitancy, I think, among Republicans on Capitol Hill, worried about their jobs in November. They just want to see those gas prices come down.
1: I'll tell you what, I had Senator Roger Wicker on. He's all in. He wants the president to finish the job. Obviously, Tom Cotton, yes. Lindsey Graham, they want president. I don't really know, outside Rand Paul, who just wants his own country. I have no idea what to do with him. But almost every Republican wants it. You know, they know the political risk, but they want it. You know, outside of Murkowski and Collins, who are, you know, Collins is in a different situation. I get it. So, but they understand the danger that Iran has posed because they sit there in those intelligence briefings, Ben, that you hear all about. And to pretend that Iran isn't the problem, this is a war of choice, is laughable. As soon as you say a statement like that, I really don't care what comes out next.
0: No, I think you're completely right. And I think that, unfortunately, the issue is that behind the scenes, a lot of these folks, you know, who aren't coming out and endorsing what the president is doing emphatically, they are raising misgivings and they're concerned about their own jobs. And, you know, there's a lot of people in the House that, quite frankly, haven't actually passed any bills or done any legislation or, you know, done anything approaching their jobs over the last couple of years, who are super worried about whether they're going to get sent back to Washington or not. I think the president actually has the right approach to this, which is, I don't really care about this. I care more about making sure that, you know, beyond my lifetime, that Iran has nothing approaching the ability to have a nuclear weapon that they can use to threaten not just Europe, not just our allies, but us. And that's something that I think the president should be commended for. Mm-hmm. And look, I think he should do whatever it takes to finish the job.
1: Right. And I know your father, your Senator John McCain, your late father-in-law, would be saying the same thing.
0: He would be right there in there saying, yes, finish it.
1: And so I just hope the president understands that. But he's 2 weeks, a few weeks from 4th of July, 250th birthday, UFC fight on Sunday, a myriad of events going on. And then you had these primaries. So there is but we waited 8 weeks. We've had an 8-week ceasefire. But I think he needs 2 more weeks, if you talk to the military people, to actually finish the job. And then they come to the table because they have to come to the table instead of making it their choice to come to the table.
0: Yes, I think that you're exactly correct, which is that we can't take the eye off the ball here. It's one of these situations where the president needs, I think the president does understand this. I think the rest of his party needs some help with this. But the president does understand it is worse to have a half victory then and proceed in that direction under the auspices of the idea that this is going to be a truly emphatic elimination of their nuclear program, rather than actually take those steps, even if those steps politically are risky, they're hard. They always are, and they always will be. But you have to, when you have this opportunity, when you have this type of dramatic disaster that you've inflicted on this regime, you have to lean into it and you have to close the deal.
1: So, how do you make Grant? What do you make of Graham Plattner? Why is he hanging in there and still on the ballot? And do you think it's just temporary and he'll win this, he'll win tomorrow, and then they just replace him with Jared Golden or something?
0: You know, Brian, I think that there are two interesting things about this to me. One is, I think if Graham Plattner wins, I don't think that he's going to step down. I don't think that they're going to be able to force him out. I think that they're too scared of their left flank, which is emphatically in favor of Graham Plattner, who views him as some kind of populist hero, as opposed to the person that you and I see, who, you know, got, rolled out of Hotchkiss. You know, it's like, it's just like, you know, this is ridiculous. An oyster farmer who just provides oysters for his mom's restaurant. I mean, it's just, it's absurd. I think that if he gets in there, I don't think that they're going to dislodge him. And I think that the Democrats, they have bent over backwards so much to appeal to their populist left flank. I mean, we see that in the New Jersey race. We see that, you know, in Michigan. We see that with this race. They are so scared of these people. And I don't know why they are willing to accept the idea that they just have to cede their entire party to these insane folks, who are willing to accept anybody, anybody with any kind of, I mean, even with a Nazi tattoo on your chest, you know, that they will take you up as somebody to champion because they have such a fervent and radical and socialist belief about the way that our country needs to go.
1: Well, put it this way, I guess you're a little cynical, but I totally believe the story where he got drunk and got a tattoo and left it there for 20 years. It makes total sense. And then he didn't even know what it meant. And then he said,

0: Brian.
1: Ben, you're so skeptical. But then the thing that really sold it for me was the wedding story. He says, well, my brother married a Jewish woman. I never would have taken my shirt off with knowing that I had a Nazi tattoo at his wedding if I thought it was a Nazi tattoo because she's Jewish. So, Ben, case closed. He had no idea.
2: You know, my wife asked me the other day, how long would you date somebody if you found out they had a Nazi tattoo? And I said, is this a question?
1: That's a small talk at your house.
2: I was just like, no, of course not. Right. But the thing that I just am amazed by is like, how can Chuck Schumer put up with this stuff, Brian? You know, come on. You know, there
1: he stands for nothing.
2: I still thought that there were some Democrats that had like an ounce of consideration about the time that we're living in, about the rise of anti-Semitism, about the rise of anti-Semitic attacks on campuses and across the country.
1: Nope.
2: They now own this. And I don't understand, why would you ever want to own this? Have some kind of principle that says to you, no, this guy is not acceptable. And especially against Susan Collins, someone who, you know, is very much the absolute middle of the country in terms of her positioning. She is in no way a radical. She's a total moderate. She works with Democrats all the time. And you want to get rid of her so much you're willing to swallow this?
1: Yes.
2: That's crazy.
1: I know. And by the way, Susan Collins, who voted to impeach Trump, but she's a MAGA.
2: Yes.
1: Yeah, MAGA person. All right. Scott Pelley lost his job. I don't know how he's going to make ends meet. Evidently, it was really without cause, except for he screamed at his boss in front of everyone and refused to show up for meetings. Here he is talking about getting fired. Cut 48.
3: To understand your position in this, you would have been open to a path forward. You wanted to remain at 60 Minutes?
4: Absolutely. A path forward to me was a obvious conclusion for what this meeting was going to be about. That's exactly what I thought. And I expected them to say, look, this is why we had to fire everybody. I mean, your questions, Scott, are valid. And here's why we did what we did. So stay at 60 Minutes? Absolutely. It didn't occur to me that this could happen.
3: But Scott, in a meeting, you accused Barry Weiss, the head of the network, of wanting to murder the show, of coming into 60 Minutes with the agenda to dismantle the institution. And you did not think that that was going to have repercussions that could lead to your firing?
4: We used to be able to have conversations like that at CBS News. But the difference today is that the people running CBS News will not be questioned.
1: Okay, Ben, you're a witness.
2: Brian, I don't know how many times you've walked into the company meeting with your boss and said that they are murdering
1: the
2: show or murdering the company,
1: yes,
2: and thought that you were going to survive.
1: Yep.
2: But apparently that's something Scott Pelley thought that he could do. And it's just, it's absurd. I mean, look, I worked at CBS before I thankfully came over to Fox News. I had experiences with Scott Pelley. I do not have a lot of respect for Scott Pelley.
1: What's he like?
2: A lot of
1: Ben, what's he like?
2: He's exactly the same way behind the scenes that he is in front of the camera, which is that he is pompous. He is always chewing on his camera arm. It's absurd that this guy thinks that he could walk into a meeting like that and have some kind of perspective from the folks at CBS that would say, you are a holy being. You cannot possibly be fired when you are going after your boss, when you're angry at everything that's being done. Look, I don't know if what Barry Weiss is going to do at CBS is going to work. Okay, she doesn't have a long history in terms of television journalism. It's a hard thing to do, as you know. You're great at it because you've been doing it as long as you have, and you know how hard it is, and that a lot of people think it's easier than it is. But when it comes to Scott Pelley, this is not someone who was sacrosanct. This is not someone who had that kind of protection that he apparently believed that he did. And to say those kinds of things to your boss, you're going to get fired. Like, I mean, that's just, you know, I've fired people before, and it's been for things that were less than what Scott Pelley did.
1: Well, you've been a boss for a while, right, Ben? You've had people, you've had journalists with a huge chip on their shoulders. You got to deal with it.
2: Yes.
1: And then, or you just say you can't work.
2: They're journalists. They're journalists. Of course, they're going to have personalities and emotions. And, you know, sometimes they're very fragile little flowers, as we all know when we watch CNN. But the simple fact is that Scott Pelley could not have walked into that room and actually have believed.
1: He's still lying.
2: Say all those things.
1: Yeah, it's understated how much he lied in that podcast.
2: It's astounding. And look, here's the thing. We need to move away from the pompous Democrat anchor. We're

0: just done with this. Nobody wants it. It's not something. I mean, come on. You know, if you want to watch something like that, tune in to Jimmy Kimmel or to John Oliver or something. Right. It's absurd. These guys are not actual journalists either. And the idea that, I mean, he compared what happened to 60 Minutes to like having a spouse murdered.
1: Yes.
0: I mean, come on. You know, get off your high horse. You know, I mean, you know, by the way, who was an actual amazing journalist? Andy Rooney. He parachuted in. He was Stars and Stripes, and he covered, you know, them taking a key bridge in Germany in the middle of the World War. And right. like that's a guy real. Who actually did see combat. Jim, and, you know, for Scott Pelley to say the things that he did, it's absurd.
1: The Big Ben Show is where you get more of Ben Domenech. Ben, thanks so much. Great job.
0: Great to be with you.
1: Back in a moment.
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0: his mouth to your ears. It's Brian Kilmeade.
1: Yeah, I just went a little long with Ben, but man, we have so much to talk about. I mean, when you see what happened with 60 Minutes, when you see what's going on with this this clown calls himself a regular guy, that up until 2025 was on a Kick website, which is known for basically hooking up with teens. I'm not saying he did or didn't. I have no idea, but why would you be on that? And to say it's PTSD is an insult to people with PTSD. 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He is other in the story. Says there's others like that.
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3: Lots of us like to see Michigan's black bears, others not so much, especially when they show up in the neighborhood, like what just happened in Mount Pleasant. State wildlife biologist Mark Borsett explains that if this happens in your neighborhood, and it might, first thing to do is back off, not draw any attention to the bear.
4: If you see a bear, especially a bear in an urban area where it may not have as much opportunity to run off into a woods or retreat, just give them some space. Don't put any pressure on them.
3: The one in Mount Pleasant was safely moved out of town. A good chance we'll hear more of situations like this again this year as young bears move out and around into new territory. We've linked to bear safety information for you at alloutdoorsupdate.com. And tomorrow, what happens if it is an up-close and personal encounter? I'm Jim Mishler.
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14: 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It's the look on her face the first time we walked in and she saw somebody else that looked like her.

0: It's just amazing because when I come here, I feel like I belong.
1: Shriners Children's provides specialized care and therapy that helps kids like me do what I love most.
2: At first, when the accident happened, we didn't think she was going to walk again. But when she came to Shriners, it gave us hope that, hey, Brayley's going to walk again.
0: This place is amazing, and I can't believe how much it's helped me through my hard times.
3: What I love about Shriners Children's is the mission. 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
5: This is House Call for Health. A recent study from a university in Finland finds that you might be able to exercise longer without feeling more exhausted if you're listening to your favorite music during a workout. Those who picked their own music extending endurance by nearly 20% during intense exercise. For the study, they looked at 29 recreationally active adults completing two identical cycling sessions with about 80% effort. One group cycled in silence, the other chose music, with their workout lasting about 6 minutes longer on average. But despite being able to go longer while listening to some tunes, heart rate and other physical markers remained similar to the silent group. The lead researcher saying self-selected music doesn't change your fitness level, it just helps you to tolerate sustained effort for longer. The study was published in the journal Psychology of Sport and Exercise. For more health news, go to foxnewshealth.com. 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
6: Triple Talk WMKT weather forecast.
7: We have chances of thunderstorms and rain showers tonight as temperatures will be dropping to the mid-60s. Rainy throughout much of your Tuesday with cloudy conditions and a high near 80. We have some rain showers tapering off on Tuesday night, otherwise cloudy with a low of 60. But then Wednesday will be sunny and hot. We'll have a high in the low 90s for Wednesday. Even some rain showers again by Wednesday night. That is your latest weather forecast on 1023, 1033 FM, 1270 AM, Triple Talk WMKT.

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1: Shut off by Ananobi. Wemby inside. Layup is good. And the foul. Spurs regain the lead. Their first lead of the second half.
2: Brunson on the drive. Stops. Falling away. It's up. It's good. Brunson dribbles. Pulls up. Jump shot. Back of the rim. Won't go. Wemby the rebound. Stolen by Brunson. And knocked down by Brunson will shoot free throws with 9.5 remaining. 4 seconds. Fox to Wembanyama. Pulls up. Jumper. Won't go. Rebound taken by Vassell. It's over. It's over. The Knicks survive. This magic carpet ride continues. 13 straight victories, and they lead 2-0 here in these NBA Finals.
3: Isn't that amazing? Steve Ashburner, who joins us now, senior writer of NBA.com, and he's all over this. And, Steve, people in New York, he said, it's where I'm located. It's where I grew up. I'm first to admit that maybe I have that Nick bias because you're seeing everything from the New York perspective. But around the country, are they amazed at this run as we are?
4: Yeah. Hi, Brian. Thanks for having me on. You know, I think so. I think that the key to what the Knicks are doing is, you know, getting hot at the right time. They are not and have not been this season a great team, but they're looking like a great team now, and they're playing like that. And they are, I guess, you know, stirring the memories of famous Knicks of the past just by the togetherness of this group. And, yeah, there are a couple stars on their squad, but there's really no statistical leader and a guy who's, you know, up for MVP of the league, a shoo-in for that type of thing. This truly is, a the whole being greater than the sum of the parts.
3: But yet, that got you a 3 seed in the regular season, the same team. And then they start, and they were down 2-1 to Atlanta. And people are going, okay, if Mike Brown doesn't get past this, he gets fired. And then they just don't lose again. They go through that series, and the next series, and the next series, and then they go to San Antonio and win 2 of those games. And you write about Karl Anthony Towns. Tell us about how the 7-1 guy is doing against the 7-5 center.
4: Yeah, well, you know, I tend to think once you get up to that rarefied air up there above 7 feet, how much difference is there? I mean, I know.

0: it looks pretty clearly different. But, you know, Carl's got size. He's got more breadth than Wemby. He's a strong guy, and he's able to put pressure on Wembanyama. Wembanyama hasn't always guarded him, nor Carl, you know, the other way. But it's been enough that you've been able to see the effects that Carl has, whether it's taking Wembanyama outside. And we haven't seen a lot of Towns's three-point game yet. Or just getting him on his hip and driving to the basket and slamming. I mean, that's something that Wembanyama has to contend with. And, you know, he made Chet Holmgren really struggle in the West Finals, you know, to the point that people are speculating about Holmgren's future with that team. I mean, that's unfair, but sometimes that's, you know, recency bias in our minds. And, you know, Carlos stepped up to that that challenge. I've known him since he arrived in Minnesota as a rookie. And, you know, I think this is a tremendous opportunity for him. He's viewed differently now, even just in the last week, than he has been by a lot of fans throughout much of his career because of the maturity he's showing. He seems to be able to pick his spots better now in terms of when he tries to be the offensive force and when he facilitates his teammates' games, and it's been a perfect fit. He's the MVP through two games.
1: No question. And the thing is, you said he's perceived differently now, but is he different? I mean, the confidence he has driving to the basket, you know, not shooting outside, taking on the best player and the most exciting player in the league, that was his intent from day one. And the way he plays defense, and he's kind of avoided the silly foul.
0: Yeah, you're right. I mean, foul trouble's been a problem for him in the past, complaining to referees when the play starts heading down the other end of the floor. That's been an issue with Carl in the past. That to me is all maturity. And, you know, maybe it's a function of, you know, getting to be 30 years old, fully processing a lot of the grief he's gone through with his mother dying during the COVID crisis and other family members as well. The trade, even when he was with New York, you know, at the start of the year, coming off a summer, hearing Giannis Antetokounmpo speculation and maybe Carl would be in, you know, in play again if the Knicks wanted to get Giannis. I mean, so you got to be able to be pretty strong mentally to shut out a lot of the distractions around you. And I think right now he's in a great zone. He keeps preaching 0-0, as do some of his other teammates. And if they look at 0-0 right until the point where they've got four victories, if that works for them, you know, bully.
1: Yeah, and what you're saying is pretend like we're not up two games to none coming home. And you got two games at home Monday and Wednesday. So what do you think is going to happen tonight? And we're talking to Steve Ashburner, and he's senior writer with NBA.com. Steve, what do you think happens?
0: I would really be surprised if it's a sweep. I mean, I get how the Knicks are playing and this winning streak that they have. You can't take that lightly. That's not easy to do, even if you're coming out of the East against, you know, a lesser level of competition, allegedly. I mean, you're going to get team's best shots for the most part in the postseason. But it's hard for me just having watched the Spurs in the preliminary rounds and how they handled some adversity. Wembanyama specifically, you know, he suffered a concussion in the first round. He got in sideways with the officials when he threw the elbow at Naz Reid in the second round against Minnesota. He had a poor, I think it was game five against Oklahoma City, and he didn't talk to the media, and he got, you know, some stern looks from that. And he's come back strong from each of those episodes. And I would consider that what we've seen through those two games in San Antonio, up to and including his pass into Stephon Castle's back, that's adversity that he's going to be determined to come back from. And, you know, they call him the alien for all of his physical attributes. But, I mean, he seems to be able to process things and absorb and learn lessons and put that knowledge to use very quickly. So I would expect at some point here, and probably in game three, because you get down 3-0. No team has ever come back from that in the NBA, in any best of seven game series. Now, you could say, well, that would be the perfect opportunity for Wembanyama to show how different he is. No, that's too big of an ask. Game three changes everything. If it's 2-1, now all of a sudden there are, you know, there's precedent for a team coming back from that. It's not good when you're down 2-0 and lose two home games, but there's a way to dig out.
1: So I want you to hear De'Aaron Fox talk about defending Jalen Brunson, who was in effect.

0: about what they need to do. Cut 36.
1: Just when you look at the film, what are things that you guys need to clean up to be prepared for game three?
2: I think playing better with the lead that we had in the 14th, the 14-point lead. The way they fought back and took the lead is just a credit to who they are. Us staying composed helped us win that game, but we do need to be able to finish the game better. Just unacceptable the way we just obviously just let that 14-point lead go the way we did.
0: It would have been a disaster had they lost that game. Coming back would be more of a desperate situation. So what do you think about the way Brunson's been guarded and how he's been playing?
3: Well, I mean, I got to give a lot of credit to that guy. I was thinking the other morning after game one, who does he remind me of? What's a good comp for Jalen Brunson? And it might be odd, but where I landed was for people old enough to recall the style of Smoking Joe Frazier, the boxer. The way that Brunson is sort of relentless, and he burrows in and he takes his small steps and he angles himself and you can't get him off of you. And it just seems like, you know, he's strong physically. He's you know, he's 6'2" and he's thick, and he knows how to sort of get around the defenders in tight spots, and he sees the floor so well. So to me, it's just that he's going to keep coming. And if the shots don't fall, that's not going to change anything. He's got the history of great performance in clutch time. And we've seen that in this game. And little things, you know, tipping an offensive rebound. Mikal Bridges caught it, got it to Brunson over in the right corner in game one. And that started the Knicks, you know, down the stretch of that victory. And then, of course, you know, having the presence of mind to be able to swoop in there when the ball hit Stephon Castle's back, not only get the ball, but I guess so rattled Victor that he ended up with a foul and the winning free throw. So Brunson to me is just, you know, a gamer. Mm-hmm. We throw those things around. They're cliches, but...
0: But, Steve, a number two pick on Dallas that they viewed as expendable.
3: Second round pick.
0: Yeah. So you know what I like about this? Like, sometimes they have trends. Remember, famously, LeBron goes, the triplets go down, and they go down to Miami. And the stars, ever since then, have been getting together and deciding what teams are going to be on. And now maybe that was the trend one. Go get Durant. You know, go get a star. Go get LeBron. You know, go see if you can turn your fortunes around. And then if it doesn't go well, they decide to leave on their own. You know, when Kyrie Irving decides the Nets aren't going to go anywhere, he decides I'm going to demand a trade. Now, if success leaves clues, the new formula might be so good for the league. We're going to build a team. We're going to see if we can grow our stars rather than buy our stars. And I love that element of sports, to watch a guy grow rather than just go get an established star and then hope he could buy a championship.
3: Yeah, no doubt about it. Now, the NBA changed its financial structure to try to discourage the clustering of superstars. It's very expensive now to even dare, you know, consider that. Plus, it's a copycat league up until teams copy things and it doesn't go well. You know, the Lakers assembled a bunch of guys for a while there. The, you know, other teams have tried to do it and it hasn't, you know, with the Clippers when they got Paul George and Kawhi Leonard and had nothing to show for it. So the organic team building, not only is it financially responsible, but now we're seeing the successes of it. And frankly, you know, the team that got the most credit for that in recent years was Oklahoma City. And I'm not happy they lost, but I am eager to see how they respond to this, because they have had everything set up now with their draft picks and their deep roster. And yeah, eventually they'd have to pay some of those guys. They've got some adversity. Are they going to veer? Are they going to change their direction? Or are they so backloaded that it's just going to be, okay, our next time at this? But yeah, I like your observation. I think that this is an easy kind of team to root for. To me, this is the 2016 Cubs, in a sense.
0: I hear you. And lastly, the president's going to be there tonight. And it's going to be packed with celebrities as well. Minimum ticket, I think you're spending $5,000 to go to the game. Tell me about how that changes the dynamic out there.
3: Well, I remember reading about a situation where the Beatles gave a concert back in the day, and it wasn't their typical audience, you know, screaming young girls. It was a lot of hoity-toity elites. And John Lennon said something like, you know, those of you in the good seats rattle your jewelry. You know, you wonder whether that's going to be a situation where –

0: a little less passion if you don't have the leather lung, blue collar people that have supported this team, you know, day in, day out. Now, NBA tickets never are cheap, but, you know, this is a whole new level. It's crazy, the money that's being drawn by these tickets. I still think once a place is loud, it's loud. And, you know, that I don't expect it to really affect the Spurs, but it is going to be a happening. And, you know, I hope all goes well with the president coming on by, and that, you know, people just really throw themselves into the spirit of the sport. I thought the NBA Commissioner Adam Silver talked about sort of the togetherness of an event like this. This is what sports is best for. I mean, you could be diametrically opposed to the guy sitting at your elbow, but if you're rooting for the same team or against the same team, you got all sorts of stuff in common.
1: And it's been brought up, and I never thought about it before, but the Nets, you know, to whatever credit you want to give them, it's not like Mets Yankees, it's not like Jets Giants, it's not like Islanders Rangers. It's really the Knicks, and the Nets, even if they get to the finals, they don't have the same passion and rivalry. So people are really united. Like when the Mets get to the World Series, 50% of the city is not happy. You know, the Rangers win the Stanley Cup, 50% of the city is not happy, or the state. 100%, I think 97% of the people are rooting for the same team, which very rarely happens here.
0: Yeah, it's just, it is impressive to see. I mean, you see it, you know, I'm not a native New Yorker. I grew up in Chicago, but, you know, it reminds me of the Cubs and their fans. And when things are going well on those rare occasions in Chicago, you know, it's just, it's a virus in a good way that sweeps through people. I see everybody wearing Knicks jerseys. We have a 9-month-old grandson, and our daughter sent us a photo of him in a Jalen Brunson jersey. And I immediately wanted to know, how long have you guys had that jersey? Because I don't go for front running. And they're like, no, they've had that jersey for about 4 months. So he's been a Knicks fan most of his life.
1: And he will be forever. Yep. Steve, good luck tonight. I mean, I'm so glad for you guys. The NBA's front and center. Everyone's watching, and hopefully the ratings reflect that. Steve Ashburner, thank you.
0: Enjoy it, Brian.
1: You got it. NBA.com. Back in a moment.
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0: radio show like no other. It's Brian Kilmeade. Sponsored by Prevagen. Prevagen, made for your brain.
1: Two of the things in the email include, can we make the protesters look more violent? Now, I'm paraphrasing. I don't have the quote, but that's what was communicated to me. And the other thing was Renee Good's car. You need to describe her as driving toward the officer.
2: Pelley says his team rechecked to make sure nothing was missed before deciding not to take the notes.
1: That episode of 60 Minutes came within 19 minutes of not making air.
3: Is it possible to see this as the system working? She had notes. You felt they didn't make sense to take. The piece ran, and there was no retaliation.
1: Well, it was the interference is a problem. And the bigger problem, Lulu, frankly, is not any kind of political influence. The problem was the incompetence.
4: Said it. He kind of said it roundabout. So this is Scott Pelley describing after he got fired, sitting down with the New York Times in a lengthy podcast where he welled up probably 5-6 times and said, you got notes before that arrest about the Minneapolis piece. You got notes that she did drive towards him. And he was hit, if you look at the other angle. That's what she's saying. And also, it was a violent crowd. He said, well, I put in the Alex Pretty case. But you hear he said, I didn't like the notes. They were incompetence. But and there was, you don't like your boss's notes? Usually you're so attached. I get it. Someone wants to adjust your painting or your package. You feel, you resent it.
5: But to the interviewer's question, she's like, but didn't this work? You didn't include the updates and they still let it run. CBS put out a statement too to the effect of, this is just the normal editorial process. You put in notes on a package you think you might. They didn't, they still aired it.
4: It's how dare you. How dare you approach me with your notes? You're Barry Weiss. You wrote editorials for the New York Times. You didn't start, start the Free Press. Well, that's a nice little organization. I'm 60 Minutes. It's crazy. They say that that Don Hewitt and Mike Wallace used to argue like that all the time, screaming at each other. But it worked for 50 years. But there was respect underneath that. Brian Kilmeade Show.
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7: The race for L.A. mayor is set. I'm Sue Guzman, Fox News. Progressive City Council member Nithya Raman has advanced to the November runoff against the Los Angeles mayor Karen Bass, setting up a matchup between two Democrats and a former political allies to run the struggling city of nearly 4 million people.
8: Raman responded essentially saying that their fight continues, and Bass's campaign was already on the attack after Raman pushed ahead of Spencer Pratt by about 3,000 votes after ballot dumps over the weekend. Bass's campaign said, quote, a campaign against Nithya Raman, who allows encampments near schools and cuts the police force, is one Mayor Bass is looking forward to winning. So Bass appearing to be confident there.
7: Fox's Christina Coleman, the outcome means former reality TV personality and Republican Spencer Pratt's out of the running. His candidacy had drawn national attention because of his celebrity and willingness to challenge liberal governance in a city dominated by Democrats. Buzz did not translate into enough votes, however, to make the runoff. Israel and Iran have halted strikes against each other. This is after President Trump demanded the two honor the ceasefire agreement on Monday. More from Fox's Lucas Tomlinson.
9: An exclusive interview with Jesse Waters. Vice President J.D. Vance says he's confident a deal could be worked out soon.
10: The Iranians don't want this war to continue. It's not in their best interest. And I think they're coming to the table, putting some real things on the table. We're, of course, going to verify.
9: President Trump telling Fox News, what I would suggest to Iran, you've shot your missiles. That's enough. Get back to the table and make a deal. Final negotiations on peace are proceeding, subject to ignorance or stupidity getting in its way. The Wall Street Journal reports Trump first called Israeli Prime Minister Benjamin Netanyahu after the missile attack with a message, stand down, but later shifted his tone to keep it limited.
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7: President Trump nominating Todd Blanche to be Attorney General. Blanche has been serving as acting AG following Pam Bondi's ouster. Chairman of the Senate Judiciary Committee, Chuck Grassley, releasing a statement on the nomination, describing Blanche as well qualified and dedicated to restoring the rule of law. Blanche was confirmed as the deputy attorney.

0: Attorney General last year, largely along party lines. South Carolina Lieutenant Governor Pamela Yvette facing an uphill battle for the Republican nomination for the state's top office. Fox's Alexandria Hoff explains.
1: Even with President Trump's 11th hour endorsement in this race, it is unlikely that tomorrow's vote will produce a Republican nominee for governor. That is because South Carolina requires a 50% threshold for the nominee to achieve, and that is mathematically improbable right now for anyone to achieve that. There are five prominent Republicans on the ballot, including the state's long-serving Attorney General Alan Wilson, Congresswoman Nancy Mace, Congressman Ralph Norman, businessman Rom Rennie, and current Lieutenant Governor Pamela Yvette, who earned President Trump's endorsement just days ago as early voting was already underway. President Trump joined a tele-rally that included Yvette last hour. A Truth Social post today credited her as the only South Carolina gubernatorial candidate to endorse me as soon as I launched my 2024 presidential campaign.
0: And also Hulk Hogan. They're learning a little bit more about their investigation into the death of the professional wrestler. Fox's Tom Graham explains.
2: Professional wrestler Hulk Hogan died of natural causes. That's according to a newly released report by police in Clearwater, Florida. His real name is Terry Bollea. The 71-year-old's family says he suffered from several health problems leading up to his passing last year, including leukemia, pneumonia, and kidney failure. The release of the report closes the case on his death. Hogan was perhaps the WWE's biggest star and helped professional wrestling gain mainstream acceptance. Tom Graham, Fox News.
0: I'm Sue Guzman. This is Fox News.
3: Glenn Beck.
4: What the hell is wrong with California? It's the largest state in the union. 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What? Let me say this as clear as I possibly can. There is no modern Western country that runs its elections like California. France counts overnight. The United Kingdom, Israel, Germany, Australia, they vote, they count, they move on.
3: The Glenn Beck Program
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7: Yay, here we go. We've got showers and thunderstorms keeping it from being too dry. You've got some wetness, but still warm with 74. Wednesday, we get sunshine again. High of 84. Thursday, mostly sunny, 81. And Friday, mostly sunny and 70. Now you're up to date, weather-wise at least, on Triple Talk, WMKT.
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1: 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It is Perilous World Radio. So I have discovered something that I'm going to share with you today. And it is essentially a decoding of what it is that my dad has been teaching, started teaching, I don't know, 65 years ago, called Be Still and Know. He once called it How Your Mind Can Keep You Well. And then it went through different evolutions of the title until it really landed on the right one, which is Be Still and Know. And that is what it remains to this very day. Something that he discovered and was, I think, shown in a vision, a revelation. So I've been thinking about this a lot, the Be Still and Know, and what it actually means. And so generally, I believe that the English translations of scripture fall very short from what they originally were. And if you look at anything of any value in the scripture, which is, you know, immensely, everything is immensely valuable from the scripture. But unfortunately, much of what it originally intended for people to understand is missing because of the, let's just call it the language barrier. So I started to examine

0: You know, this has been going on for a couple of years now, looking at different meanings of words when it comes to various aspects and various verses and things in the scripture. So today, I have "be still and know" in Aramaic, which was the language Jesus spoke. Aramaic. And so language does make a huge difference. I mean, for example, in certain places in this country, they have something called Ebonics. Anybody remember Ebonics? And that is just it's a dialect, but it isn't a language. It's a strange mixture of noises and words and broken up words. I don't know, because I don't speak Ebonics. Which literally were the school system tried to normalize it in teaching kids. And, you know, it's gone completely nuts in our country. Just an aside that, you know, the dark side of the aisle talks about, I'm not talking about skin color, I'm talking about spiritually dark side. They say that it's racist now to celebrate the 4th of July. So everything that is potentially good about our country is going to be assaulted and attacked by the dark side, by the left, to try to make it look like it's bad. So everything that's good is going to be marginalized and corrupted and contaminated with twisted thinking. I'm just making a point about the 4th of July. Racist to celebrate the 4th of July. I guess, yeah, they can think whatever they want. And, you know, hell is very happy about that, that our God gave us literally a free will and choices. And with regard to choices, it's really the only one that you have, which is to do the wrong thing. Because if you didn't have choices, wrong thing wouldn't matter. So choice means you have, and God has, and our God has given us the ability to make really bad choices and decisions based on really bad ideas. And we have a whole world that's contaminated by this process of people taking freedom and free will and using it in the wrong, horrible ways. So, for this show, I'm going to go into something that I have decoded. I mean, I was been working on this, and I realized, and I just want to bring this out here to begin with. And I want you to hold on to this word. Distraction. Okay. So here comes the first clip in decoding "be still and know."
1: The phrase "be still and know that I am God" comes from Psalm 46:10. Transliteration, Shlu W. Daudana Alaha, meaning "be still and know that I am God." A more literal breakdown, Shlu, "Be still, be at peace, cease striving, Uda'u, and know, Dana, that I am, Allah, God." In the language of Aramaic spoken by Jesus, Syriac Aramaic, the phrase carries the sense not merely of physical stillness, but of ceasing anxiety, struggle, and resistance, in order to recognize the presence and sovereignty of God.
0: Mm-hmm.
1: The phrase "be still and know that I am God" comes from Psalm 46:10. Transliteration, Shlu W. Daudana Alaha.
0: Okay, that is Aramaic. And I think it's very important because there are some serious distinctions here that most people don't quite get. And I'll play this again for you, but here's the idea. And I threw this out to begin with. The word distraction. Now, do you ever notice how much noise there is? And

0: More specifically, more than on the outside, on the inside, in your head. You ever just become aware of this thing that sounds like you talking and sort of verbalizing everything? Oh, look at that. Mm-hmm. What's this? Mm-hmm. This tastes good. Mm-hmm. And again, this is, you know, my dad was really way ahead of the curve, because he was explaining something that was a revelation. I've spent pretty much my whole life, ever since I started, you know, focusing and using the exercise and wondering about it. Now, I know that it's in the scripture, but can you imagine a direct communication from the creation, the creator, saying in a way that is intelligible to a human being, be still and know that I am God? It is the ultimate code. It is, because contained within it is this.
1: Creation is God. All existence originates from and continually expresses the creative power of God. Faith is itself obedience. Genuine faith naturally aligns the heart and mind with truth without force or struggle. Be still means pay no attention to all the interference, quieting distractions, fears, and inner conflicts allows deeper awareness to emerge. Then you will know the source of creation. In that stillness, you can recognize the divine reality from which all life flows.
0: Mm-hmm. This is what I have been, I guess, given. I didn't give it to myself, but it is a deeper grasping of what it means and what it was intended to mean to be still and know. Because this is the code of the creation. And so for us, when we are separated from the code of creation, let's just put it to you this way. There are things that we need to know, but if we're distracted, we won't. That's a key takeaway here. That's why I said distraction. I just could see a scene in the garden where the moment that the serpent approached Eve, she was distracted. And remember, when the disciple was walking on water, Jesus says, keep your eyes on me. Quick break here, FAQ.com. I'll be right back.
2: 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We'll be right back.

0: Erica McKenzie died and stood in the presence of her creator, and he showed her something about the power of words. So what did God say to her?
1: God put the palm of his hand down, and appeared in the palm of his hand a huge rock. You are the rock. You are the light. The light is of me, and I am with you. And as he said that, he let go of the rock, and we watched the rock begin to fall together. And finally, it made one big impact that set off one ripple.
0: Each of us has the power to affect good or bad change in other people. Just like Erica McKenzie experienced what God was telling her about the rippling effect of water, that each human being has an effect on another. And this is why the secret power of words will help you understand your sensitivity to words and the power they hold over you.
1: And we stood together and we watched as that ripple, it grew and it grew and it grew and it grew till I couldn't even see the border of that single ripple. And God said to me, mankind is the water. You are the ripple.
0: The Secret Power of Words by Roy Masters explains why words affect you so deeply and why they don't have to. Words can be confusing and destructive.

0: except for when they are loaded with meaning in order to convey understanding. One person uses words to say the right thing, another person twists the facts. Which one do you believe? What is the truth? Confusing? Yes, but if you have understanding, you will not be confused. If you have objectivity, you can see the intent behind each person's words.
1: God said, "You are the ripple. Your thoughts, words, and actions will affect mankind as the ripple does the water."
0: Visit FHU.com and order The Secret Power of Words by Roy Masters. 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

0: 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Here's your host.
1: All right, welcome back. And we are going into this whole concept of be still and know, because I have been shown something, and I'm trying to, in the best way that I know how, share it with you. So for those who are just joining, I am going to play, because it's better for, it, you know, when I say everything, it gets lost. Sometimes people, you talk too much and then people don't hear you. So I use these voices to help identify what it is that I have been given. And here it comes again.
2: The phrase, be still and know that I am God, comes from Psalm 46:10. Transliteration, Shlu W. Daudana Alaha, meaning, be still and know that I am God. A more literal breakdown, Shlu, be still, be at peace, cease striving, Udau, and know, Dana, that I am Alaha, God. In the language of Aramaic spoken by Jesus, Syriac Aramaic, the phrase carries the sense not merely of physical stillness, but of ceasing anxiety, struggle, and resistance, in order to recognize the presence and sovereignty of God.
1: Okay, so the last part I think is really important, because you cease struggling and anxiety. You observe it out of existence, because it's nothing more, truly, nothing more than a distraction. Everything, and I said it before, do you ever hear that voice inside your head verbalizing everything? That is nothing but a distraction.

0: and it is distracting you from the God frequency. Now, what is the God frequency? If we look at subatomic physics, okay, we look at quantum physics, we see, for example, the microphone that I'm talking into. This is a collection of atoms arranged in a certain way. Isn't that interesting, though, that these things that are in this created world, it really, everything is configured. That's the word. So the creation code itself is a configuring code. Now, it works on us, too. You look at another person and you see something, in a manner of speaking, that actually resembles the cosmos. You look at star clusters and you look at connections in the brain. There have been all these comparisons made, and the pictures are startling, that in a manner of speaking, the whole and the parts of the whole are very much the same. So you look at another person, you see a little tiny universe walking around. You see a plant growing out of the ground. You see its own little universe. But more interesting to me is the idea that these things are assembled, and maybe not self-assembling, but maybe yes, maybe they are. But what would happen, I ask you, if the things that we see in this created universe could become like us and be distracted? Because what is it that makes us uniquely human? It is our mind and what we can do with it. Okay? So here's the second part. Be still, decoded.
1: Creation is God. All existence originates from and continually expresses the creative power of God. Faith is itself obedience. Genuine faith naturally aligns the heart and mind with truth without force or struggle. Be still means pay no attention to all the interference, quieting distractions, fears, and inner conflicts allows deeper awareness to emerge. Then you will know the source of creation. In that stillness, you can recognize the divine reality from which all life flows.
0: Okay, maybe this is too much for everybody. Maybe. And maybe it isn't. But the word distraction is key here. Because what we have with our mind and with our soul is the ability to be in alignment with the source. So I ask the question, what if the things in this creation could become aware like we are? Now, more people are unaware than aware. Okay. But we do have an awareness. We have spatial awareness. We have self-awareness. We have awareness of others. And we have questions. We have questions about God. So if you see it objectively, if you begin to grasp what I'm saying to you, distraction disaligns us. Now, just for example, look at what happens when the front tire, the front wheel with the tire on it, on your car, goes out of alignment. What happens to it? Yeah, it wears out and becomes dangerous. It becomes dangerous to the entire vehicle. You know, you have a blowout when you're going down the freeway, boom. You're lucky. I mean, you know, not everybody wrecks their car, rolls their car, but just the alignment of the front wheel makes a huge difference in the performance of the vehicle. Capiche? You see where I'm going with this? So the distractions of the world, and you hear this voice in your head that sounds like you or who, I don't know. I would say that more often than not, it sounds like you. So that, you know, the question then is, how often are you able to disconnect? And just notice it and go, there it is again. Just notice it and then separate from it so that you have that moment

0: what we'll call the spiritual white space, the white space of the mind, so that there's nothing there, which gives the mind, which is the receiver of the signals of the frequency of God, time to begin to be received again. And it doesn't even necessarily mean anything's going to come in. It may be something that you don't receive in any way that is similar to what it is you receive from your teachers on the outside. I don't know. I mean, I do, but I don't, because I can't really articulate it very well. But I do know that there is a fine-tuning process. Like, remember the old big screen TVs and how they used to have these guns that would shoot three different colors and then they would align, and when they were out of alignment, everything was blurry? So there's a realignment that takes place. Now, be still and know is the exercise my dad discovered and was given as a gift for the human race, and it's available at FHU.com. And that's where I'm telling you that this new life begins, at FHU.com.
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18: Did you know you might be part of the 75% of Americans who think they waste less food than they actually do? 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
19: News. I'm Ted Linder. The election for L.A. mayor in November is now set.
20: Ballot dumps over the weekend pushed progressive councilwoman Nithya Raman ahead of Spencer Pratt. She'll advance to the runoff in November against Democratic incumbent Mayor Karen Bass.
19: That's Fox's Matt Finn. As the conflict with Iran and negotiations continue, Vice President J.D. Vance responding to concerns Iran would, quote, keep playing their games rather than coming to a deal with the U.S.
21: Well, let's be honest, Jesse. The Iranians don't want this war to continue. It's not in their best interest. And I think they're coming to the table putting some real things on the table. We're, of course, going to verify it. But if we get to this deal, it's going to be a home run win for the American people.
19: Democrats continue to criticize the Trump administration for their efforts in the conflict, saying it's costing the American people high gas and oil prices. And Victor Wembanyama leading the San Antonio Spurs to a 115-111 victory over the New York Knicks in Game 3 of the NBA Finals in New York City. The Knicks now lead the series 2-1. Game 4 is Wednesday night. 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
22: Triple Talk, WMKT, weather forecast.
23: Yay, here we go. We've got showers and thunderstorms keeping it from being too dry. You've got some wetness, but still warm with 74. Our Wednesday, we get sunshine again. High of 84. Thursday, mostly sunny, 81. And Friday, mostly sunny and 70. Now you're up to date, weather-wise at least, on Triple Talk, WMKT.
0: Self is non-local, which means it doesn't exist in your brain. Your brain's like a radio receiver, and there's a frequency. But God, but Jesus came as the frequency bringer, the God frequency bringer. And that to the people who could recognize Jesus himself and were able to believe in him, that restored their frequency, their own personal frequency, maybe even installed it for the first time, but there was always something missing. You know how you want to turn on the news when something is going on in the world and you want to get a feed from somebody who you, at least to some extent, believe and trust? You want to get the information? There's no difference. And remember, what is the gospel? It's good news, right? And so with the woman, and I think this has been demonstrated many times throughout various verses in the Bible, the woman who had the issue of blood, who, when she found out about Jesus, she wanted to meet him. And she didn't even need, because she was told about the miracles that he performed, she believed that he could heal her, right? Don't we all need healing, first of all? Second of all, isn't that predicated upon whether or not we believe it and whether or not it's true? Okay. So if it's true and we believe it, then what is to prevent us from being healed? Right? So this is where I'm going with this, because she wanted to simply touch what is called the hem of his garment, whatever it is, whatever he was wearing. She thought, if I could just touch that, that would be enough. Somehow she wanted, it was like a spiritual Midas touch.

And then when she finally made it to him, to Jesus, and was able to touch his garment, he felt something happen. He was aware of it. He sensed something happening. And she, in his presence, said, "I'm sorry, I didn't mean to do anything." He said, "No, you don't understand. Your faith has made you well." Now see, and this is what is being shown, which is faith is itself an obedience. It's not like you have to be performative and you have to prove to everybody and virtue signal, "Look at me, I'm a good Christian, blah, blah, blah." And say all the words and repeat all the words and learn all the words. Because we have the example of many people, and their faith was the first obedience. And that obedience, when you know something is right, don't you feel that if you don't follow what it is that you know, that somehow there's a violation, that you're somehow, "Darn, why didn't I listen to myself?" Or when you know something is wrong and you go ahead and you do it anyway, and then the consequence happens and you say, "Why didn't I listen to myself?" So faith and obedience are, in a manner of speaking, the same thing. And so if you realize the truth, and Jesus said it this way, "Know the truth and it shall make you free." That faith is an original obedience to the source of that faith. See, but again, Jesus explained it this way: none can come unto the Father unless they be drawn, unless he draws them. So God is, in my opinion, our creator, is always drawing us back to himself. A salmon has a natural homing instinct to go back the same stream it came out of. Why don't we? Well, we do. We have a homing instinct called a conscience. And if we listen to our conscience, we tend to gravitate back toward the source of that conscience. I mean, again, if consciousness is within us, then we are the source of consciousness, but we are not. We are only a receiver of signal. And for me, see, because I have various issues, health issues, let's say I have skin cancer, I want the natural healing. And so what I've been looking at in my life is, how do I connect to the source of that healing? That's what I know about the be still and know, is that it's that distraction that keeps us from having that connection to the source of healing, like the woman who had the issue of blood. So the distraction all the time. You know what I'm saying? And that's the key. That's the decoding. And so the question is, if you are a person who has become aware of the chitter chatter in your mind, and most people want to actually have some kind of chitter chatter going on, and let me give you just a simple example here, and I'll show you what I'm talking about. Now, just pay attention right now. Oh, yeah. Oh, smooth jazz. Oh, nice. How soothing. Some people don't like jazz, but I do. But now, what if that jazz begins to get, you know, a little bit louder, a little bit louder? And now I want to explain something to you that is very, very important. And here's the problem. Look at how this can distract you. Look at how it can take you off into a la-la land, a stream of relaxation. And look at that. Isn't that wonderful? But I'm going to tell you something. We all have these kind of distractions going on in our mind all day long, every day. And if we don't, if there's a moment of a gap, well, we're going to fill it in with something like this or potentially something else. See what I'm saying? It's harder.

become aware of your own mind making noise. And then you say to yourself, man, I wish that would stop. And the chitter chatter. And then the worry monster. And the other things that are out there. And you know how it's interesting, too, is that when you're in a true struggle, I mean, there's all kinds of struggles, obviously, but when you're in a true struggle, then you become aware of really insignificant things like, you know, people that have low concentration ability and low comprehension, so that the littlest thing can really irritate the crap out of you. Just the littlest thing, the little noise over here, a little something over there, you know, you become focused in on the gardener down the street with his weed whacker. You see what I'm saying, though? Objectively speaking, so that you don't have that ability to tune in to the God frequency. And if you can't tune into the God frequency, you can't necessarily heal. That's why people try to do it with, you know, macrobiotic diet and, you know, constant exercise. And you see these people that are addicted to all these different kinds of things. Thinking, and, you know, you have people who, scientists that are looking at the science of longevity and all of the things that the scientists throw at us. But none of those things, with some exception, help us to defragment ourselves and decompress and get quiet, as the Bible and as God spoke to David, to be still and know that God is providing and will provide everything. FHU.com, I'll be right back.

0: 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We'll be right back.
1: Imagine hearing a voice that doesn't use any words. A quiet knowing that's always right and comes from within yourself. 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You don't know where it's coming from or why, but you definitely know that it's truthful. The good news is that your inner voice, or your sixth sense, is real, and it's called intuition. Top scientists and leaders such as Albert Einstein and Steve Jobs attributed their achievements to their gut feelings. But what makes a person more connected to their gut feeling? Who benefits from the advantages of intuition the most? The Be Still and Know meditation at FHU.com systematically reveals how to trust your intuition. The Be Still and Know meditation at FHU.com is the door to what Jonas Salk expressed. Intuition will tell the thinking mind where to look next. Be ahead of the curve, not behind it, at FHU.com. The question is, how can you unlock the full potential of your mind? If there's no conviction in people's minds, those minds change from morning to evening. However, once your mind becomes objective and centered, you see the truth free from the limitations of that human mind. Objectivity allows us to recall thoughts and memories from our life and our experiences and reflect on these impressions with increasing self-awareness. As you gain an understanding and consciousness of who you truly are and are not, objectivity enables you to then release these embedded images by recognizing that they are just illusions. As a result, you will progress beyond false beliefs that have you feeling trapped. 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Meaning and Happiness by Roy Masters teaches you how to live in the now. It's time to change the world rather than be changed by the world. 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
13: Okay, welcome back. And so I have some other examples here that I want to share with you. And one of those is this idea of, like, say, injecting your mind like a sausage with information. Because this is another thing people do. They run to an external source of information. Now, of course, it's important that we learn basic things. Good. It is good that we learn certain basic things. And, you know, it's very clear that without the let's say, basic knowledge of what the Bible says or what Jesus said, you know, I remember I always wanted to read the red letter edition of the Bible, because that was the sayings of Jesus. And I want to care about the, you know, all of the back and forth, although that's important too. But I always went to the red letter edition. I wanted to see what Jesus had to say about it. So, yes, it's important to have a certain amount of knowledge. But the mind, what does it say? The something to the effect of man does not live by bread alone. So you can mistake knowledge for a source of food, in a manner of speaking. It's mental food, if you want to call it that. But by every word that proceedeth out of the mouth of God. Now, wait a minute. You don't get that in the form of written words. Now, man does not live by bread alone, but by every word that proceedeth out of the mouth of God. Well, what is, let's just say if this is true, let's just take it literally. It didn't say the pen, right? It didn't say the words on the page, but the mouth. Now, we have ears. God has mouth. We have ears. We're supposed to listen. And I've been saying this recently. We are supposed to listen, right? And if we are not listening, and if we are allowing that voice in the back of our head to continue verbalizing everything, well, look at that. What's this? Oh, what's happening now? Oh, I'm so worried. And I just want to give you, okay, a couple of things here. First of all, I found this, and I thought this was so in line with what I'm being shown about the Lord's Prayer. Hold on. Here it comes.
14: One thing you need to know before the prayer begins. Jesus did not pray in Greek. He prayed in Aramaic.

0: The language of his childhood in Nazareth, his conversations with disciples around fires at night, his words to his mother and his friends, and the strangers who came to him on the roads of Galilee. When Matthew recorded this prayer in Greek, he was translating, and as with any translation, something is faithfully carried across, and something remains on the other side of the river. We are going back to what was left on the other side. Because inside the original textures of this prayer, there is something that 2,000 years of familiarity have smoothed over. Something that was always there, waiting for anyone willing to go slowly enough to find it.
1: Mm-hmm. Yeah, there's some very profound things happening in our world today. And yeah, there has to be an increase of awakening, and it's coming through us. Now there's a lot of us. There are people who have been searching their entire lives and wondering about things their entire lives. I'm one of those people, so maybe are you. You keep wondering. And you keep saying, no, that's not it. That's the story my dad tells about. That's not it. We know what we're looking for, but we don't know what it is. We're looking for something. We know what it is, kind of, because we know what it isn't until we find it. And then when we say, oh, that's it. That's it. That's where the magic is.
0: Go back to the moment Jesus gave this prayer. Matthew chapter 6. He does not simply introduce it. He frames it. Right before the prayer, he says, when you pray, do not keep on babbling like pagans, for they think they will be heard because of their many words. The Greek word is batalogio, repetitive, mechanical recitation that has lost its connection to meaning. Words moving through the mouth without passing through the mind or the heart. And then, immediately after that warning, this is how you should pray. And he gives them the Lord's Prayer. The prayer Jesus gave as an antidote to mindless repetition has, for millions of people who love it most, become the primary example of mindless repetition in their spiritual lives. Not from lack of faith, from too much familiarity without enough attention. Which is exactly the problem this prayer, properly heard, is designed to solve. Seven lines, seven doors.
1: Boy, is that profound. But you see, I know what it is, and so do you, because I know what it isn't. God wants you to have everything you ever wanted. That's not it. That's not what I want to hear. That's not what you want to hear, because if you did, you wouldn't be here. Not that there's many people here, which tells you a lot. It just tells you that most people don't know what it is. So they hear somebody say something, and it sounds, maybe that's it. Maybe that's what it is. It sounds like what it is. He's talking about the Bible. Mm-hmm. So when we come back in the next segment, I'm going to show you an example. Okay, I'm going to show you an example of what it isn't and what I've been talking about and why. So FHU.com is where you find out about the Be Still and Know exercise. It is, man, it's just really, it's so deep that most people spend a whole lifetime listening to it, and it takes that long to get it. It's taking me that long. All right. FHU.com. I'll be right back.

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4: So does Democrat Governor Tim Walz and Democrat Attorney General Keith Ellison, accused of ignoring alleged fraud. That's the finding of a just-released report from the House Oversight Committee. Fox's Chad Pergram with more.
5: Apparently, you can only commit welfare fraud if you're white.
6: House Oversight Committee Chairman James Comer claims that the political Minnesota twins conveniently looked the other way.
5: Tim Walz and Keith Ellison knew that the beneficiaries of this particular fraud were the Somalis in Minnesota. That is a massive voting block for the Democrat Party to keep Minnesota blue, and they didn't want to do anything to rock the boat.
6: The report says state employees flagging the fraud faced retaliation and intimidation. The committee says Minnesota swindlers bilked the federal government out of a staggering $9 billion in Medicaid payments and $300 million in food dollars for the poor.
4: And Victor Wembanyama leads the San Antonio Spurs to a 115-111 victory of the New York Knicks in Game 3 of the NBA Finals in New York City. The Knicks now lead the series 2-1. Game 4 is Wednesday night. 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
7: Stay on top of the latest forecast with America's Weather Team in the palm of your hands.
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7: 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Just click listen, then swipe right and hear the latest news updates on your time. 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
4: Maine voters going to head to the polls in just hours. Critics coming after Democrats who continue to support Maine Senate candidate Graham Plattner after instances of sexual violence allegations came to light amid other controversies. Texas Republican Congressman Beth Van Dyne on the Fox Business Network's The Evening Edit reacted to the continued support for Plattner.
10: It's rich hearing from some of these Democrat men who are saying that even though he intimidated, forced women into a room and locked them there for the night, that there was no harm, that there was no violence.
4: Republicans hounding Democrats, calling them hypocritical for not supporting the women coming forward and saying they are only caring about winning the Senate. Latest on the U.S.-Israel conflict with Iran, President Trump demanding Iran and Israel end their new attacks, both sides targeting each other on Sunday. Fox's Lucas Tomlinson with more.
11: An exclusive interview with Jesse Waters, Vice President J.D. Vance says he's confident a deal could be worked out soon.
12: The Iranians don't want this war to continue. 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
11: 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That's enough. 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
4: Yay, here we go. We've got showers and thunderstorms keeping it from being too dry. You've got some wetness, but still warm with 74. Our Wednesday, we get sunshine again. High of 84. Thursday, mostly sunny, 81. And Friday, mostly sunny and 70. Now you're up to date, weather-wise at least, on Triple Talk, WMKT.
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6: Here's what's happening. The Sheriff's Department overseeing the investigation into the suspected abduction of 84-year-old Nancy Guthrie has issued an alert warning of another kidnapping suspect wanted in a separate incident less than 10 miles from her home in Tucson. Corral Michelle Smith, a 40-year-old, is a suspect wanted in connection with a kidnapping and aggravated assault with a deadly weapon investigation. It happened on May 29th. The Sheriff's Department declined to release additional details about that incident. Strange story. President Donald Trump said the United States would achieve total victory over Iran within 2 weeks. The comments came as Iran and the United States continue to work toward a negotiated peace agreement. Iran's ambassador to the United Nations says he was hopeful that Iran and Washington, D.C. would reach an agreement very soon, potentially by the end of the month. Here's our Tom Danheiser with more on today's activities. Tommy.
7: Well, George, U.S. President Donald Trump vowed total victory with Iran within weeks as Israeli Prime Minister Benjamin Netanyahu confirmed the ceasefire. This coming after Iran and Israel exchanged missile fire late Sunday night. Iran launched missiles into Israel after the IDF carried out strikes against Hezbollah in Lebanon. Israel retaliated with its own strikes on Tehran, targeting military infrastructure and missile production facilities. President Donald Trump has demanded that all sides stop shooting. Meanwhile, there is a high likelihood that the shipping strait traffic in the Strait of Hormuz will not return to normal this year. According to prediction market traders, there is now a 66% chance that the strait will not see a normal flow of traffic before January. Iran announced plans for a new resistance security corridor stretching from the Strait of Hormuz to the Bab el-Mandeb Strait. Marine traffic observers have revealed hundreds of commercial ships have crossed out of the Strait of Hormuz, often by taking dark journeys through Iran's toll booth route or with guidance from the United States. And oil prices have eased as Iran's foreign ministry said Tehran had ceased strikes against Israel, but warned it would resume hostile if Jerusalem continues attacks on Lebanon. George.
6: Thank you, Tom.

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2: Fox News, I'm Sue Guzman. Progressive City Council member Nithya Raman advancing to a November runoff now against Los Angeles Mayor Karen Bass, eliminating Republican former reality TV personality Spencer Pratt. Israel and Iran appear to be pausing their attacks against one another.
3: Though it's unclear if this pause in the fighting between Israel and Iran will last. Iranian leaders said they would end their bombardment as long as Israel stopped military action in southern Lebanon. But today, the IDF continued their campaign against Hezbollah, striking positions in southern Lebanon.
2: Fox's Max Gordon, a federal judge striking down the Trump administration's $100,000 fee on new H-1B visas, the judge saying the executive branch exceeded its authority, and OpenAI files confidential SEC paperwork for an IPO. 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
5: Yay, here we go. We've got showers and thunderstorms keeping it from being too dry. You've got some wetness, but still warm with 74. Wednesday, we get sunshine again. High of 84. Thursday, mostly sunny, 81. And Friday, mostly sunny and 70. Now you're up to date, weather-wise at least, on Triple Talk, WMKT.

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0: by breakfast, that's not a good feature. And that's not being careful. That is a choice. A system built so loose, so slow, so larded with weeks of mail ballot arrival windows and signature curing. For those who might be a tad cynical, they might be thinking this is intentional. You don't have to believe in fraud to believe that a country that can't count its own votes in a day has a problem.
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3: Triple Talk, WMKT weather forecast.
4: Yay, here we go. We've got showers and thunderstorms keeping it from being too dry. You've got some wetness, but still warm with 74. Wednesday, we get sunshine again. High of 84. Thursday, mostly sunny, 81. And Friday, mostly sunny and 70. Now you're up to date, weather-wise at least, on Triple Talk, WMKT.
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3: So I had an appointment with the surgeon, and he was told me what all he was going to do, and it was just absolutely horrendous. I came home, I started on carnivora, and I called and canceled my surgery, and she said, "Are you going someplace else?" I said, "No, I'm taking care of it myself." She said, "Okay." And my problem on my skin went away.
4: I have bruising, Nick, that's all over my arms. You know, 3 weeks after I was on the carnivore, I noticed, I'm looking at my arms, and I said, gee, I don't have any bruises on my arms, and I'm always full of bruises. I

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1: Yeah, generation to generation. 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
4: 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Love you, Grandma Chris and Grandpa Dan.
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8: Fox News, I'm Ted Linder. After back and forth strikes between Israel and Iran this weekend, President Trump demanding all sides stop shooting and to come up with a peace deal. The president, before heading back to the White House after attending Game 3 of the NBA Finals in New York City, spoke to reporters saying he's still optimistic of a deal to be reached.
9: We're very close to having a very, very good, strong, powerful deal. If we go and bomb, which we can do very easily if we want, and we spend another 2 or 3 weeks bombing, they'll have nothing left whatsoever, but you won't have the strait open for months.
8: In the game at Madison Square Garden, Victor Wembanyama led the San Antonio Spurs to a 115-111 victory over the New York Knicks in Game 3. The Knicks now lead the series 2-1. And the runoff for mayor of L.A. now set. Spencer Pratt loses in the three-way race for the top two spots. This after Nithya Raman surged through the runoff and will face the incumbent mayor, Karen Bass, in November. 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
11: Yay, here we go. We've got showers and thunderstorms keeping it from being too dry. You've got some wetness, but still warm with 74. Our Wednesday, we get sunshine again. High of 84. Thursday, mostly sunny, 81. And Friday, mostly sunny and 70. Now you're up to date weather-wise, at least, on Triple Talk, WMKT.

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5: Set for November. I'm Ted Lindner, Fox News. Spencer Pratt, the Republican, is out. He's lost the Los Angeles mayoral race, with ballot counting continuing days after the race last week. Left-wing city council member Nithya Raman advancing and will face off with incumbent L.A. Mayor Karen Bass. Critics say something's not right about how long the voting took. First Assistant U.S. Attorney for the Central District of California, Bill Assaley, weighing in on the legalization of ballot harvesting in California.
6: We have no chain of custody. They're not required to tell us who they are or how many ballots they collected. And so you have no idea who's receiving the ballot, completing the ballot, returning the ballot. And so all we have is a mail, the post office, delivering millions of ballots to the registrar of voters.
5: First-time voters in California are able to register with any form of ID, including gym membership cards, insurance cards, and credit cards. Minnesota's Democrat Governor Tim Walz and Democrat Attorney General Keith Ellison accused of ignoring alleged fraud in their state. It's the finding of a just-released report from the House Oversight Committee. Fox's Chad Pergram on Capitol Hill with more.
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3: Yeah, great question. So certified organic means that we do not grow with seeds that are genetically modified, nor do we use any synthetic chemical sprays or fertilizers. And then getting certified, that process is one that's, it's a heavy lift in one sense, because we hire basically an agency that comes out and verifies everything that we do. So they spend a day every year wandering our farm, walking our fields, going through all of our paperwork of every seed we purchased, every input we put into the ground. They validate that what we're saying is truth.
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4: Fox News, I'm Sue Guzman. The ballot for Los Angeles mayor is now set. Details from Fox's Kristen Goodwin.
5: Progressive LA City Council member Nithya Raman securing the second spot in the November runoff for Los Angeles mayor, advancing over former reality star Spencer Pratt, a registered Republican. Raman was elected to the council with the support of the Democratic Socialists of America. The 44-year-old will face fellow Democrat incumbent Karen Bass.
4: The defense has rested in the trial of Carmelo Anthony, charged in the stabbing death of fellow high school student Austin Metcalf at a track meet last year.
6: Investigators say the confrontation began after Anthony sat under a tent belonging to Metcalf's team. The defense argued that Anthony acted in self-defense and out of fear after Metcalf pushed him first.
4: Fox's Brooke Taylor. Closing arguments are set for today. 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
8: Yay, here we go. We've got showers and thunderstorms keeping it from being too dry. You've got some wetness, but still warm with 74. Our Wednesday, we get sunshine again. High of 84. Thursday, mostly sunny, 81. And Friday, mostly sunny and 70. Now you're up to date, weather-wise at least, on Triple Talk WMKT.

0: Welcome back, George Norrie, with attorney Daniel Sheehan. Daniel, let's talk about some more of these players. You mentioned Dr. Eric Davis. Tell us a little bit more about him.
1: Dr. Eric Davis is probably the highest or chief engineer in

0: truly amazing the type of people who are within government who are coming forward in dribs and drabs to tell us what they know.
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1: Hey, this is a senior shout out from Aunt Deanna to Paige Hullabuck at Boyne City High School. I am so very proud of you and love you so very much. And know that you are such an amazing human being and will do wonderful things in life.
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5: Back on track. I'm Sue Guzman, Fox News. The ceasefire appears to be holding between Iran and Israel after the two sides launched attacks against each other over the weekend. President Trump insisting that Israel and Iran will not resume their strikes against one another after speaking with Israeli Prime Minister Benjamin Netanyahu.
6: They were going back and forth, and now they both agreed through me to stop. And we're in the final throes of what will be a very, very good deal that will not allow in any way, shape, or form nuclear weapons.
5: The president speaking with reporters at JFK Airport in New York. He predicted the Strait of Hormuz could be reopened within 2 to 3 days if a peace deal with Iran is reached. Vice President J.D. Vance also optimistic that a deal can be struck soon, telling Fox's Jesse Waters primetime.
7: The Iranians don't want this war to continue. It's not in their best interest. And I think they're coming to the table, putting some real things on the table. We're, of course, going to verify it. But if we get to this deal, it's going to be a home run win for the American people.
5: Two U.S. crew members were safely rescued after their Army Apache helicopter gunship went down near the Strait of Hormuz. President Trump confirming that Monday night while speaking with reporters, but declined to say whether the chopper was shot down or may have had some kind of mechanical malfunction. Republican Spencer Pratt is out of the running as progressive city council member Nithya Raman advanced to a November runoff against L.A. Mayor Karen Bass.
8: Raman responded essentially saying that their fight continues, and Bass's campaign was already on the attack after Raman pushed ahead of Spencer Pratt by about 3,000 votes.

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1: Fox News, I'm Ted Lindner. As the conflict with Iran and negotiations continue, Vice President J.D. Vance on Fox responding to concerns Iran would, quote, keep playing their games rather than coming to a deal with the U.S.
2: The Iranians don't want this war to continue. It's not in their best interest. And I think they're coming to the table, putting some real things on the table. We're, of course, going to verify it. But if we get to this deal, it's going to be a home run win for the American people.
1: Democrats continue to criticize the Trump administration for their efforts in the conflict. And the election for L.A. mayor in November is now set.
3: Ballot dumps over the weekend pushed progressive councilwoman Nithya Raman ahead of Spencer Pratt. She'll advance to the runoff in November against Democratic incumbent Mayor Karen Bass.
1: Fox's Matt Finn and Victor Wembanyama leading the San Antonio Spurs to a 115-111 victory over the New York Knicks in Game 3 of the NBA Finals in New York City. The Knicks now lead the series 2-1. Game 4 will be Wednesday night. 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
5: Yay, here we go. We've got showers and thunderstorms keeping it from being too dry. You've got some wetness, but still warm with 74. Our Wednesday, we get sunshine again. High of 84. Thursday, mostly sunny, 81. And Friday, mostly sunny and 70. Now you're up to date weather-wise, at least, on Triple Talk, WMKT.

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5: 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Marley Ann, congratulations. 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
7: Setting the race for November. I'm Ted Lindner, Fox News. Progressive Los Angeles Councilwoman Nithya Raman will advance to the runoff election. That places reality star Spencer Pratt in third place in the race to become LA's next mayor. Fox's Christina Coleman with more.
8: Raman responded essentially saying that their fight continues, and Bass's campaign was already on the attack after Raman pushed ahead of Spencer Pratt by about 3,000 votes after ballot dumps over the weekend. Bass's campaign said, quote, a campaign against Nithya Raman, who allows encampments near schools and cuts the police force, is one Mayor Bass is looking forward to winning. So Bass appearing to be confident there.
7: President Trump saying on Truth Social that he wants to see Pratt do well. Pratt rejected his support, saying he's relying on animal lovers and moms to get him past the finish line. Minnesota's Democrat Governor Tim Walz and Democrat Attorney General Keith Ellison accused of ignoring alleged fraud in their state. It's the finding of a just-released report from the House Oversight Committee. Fox's Chad Pergram.
9: Apparently, you can only commit welfare fraud if you're white.
10: House Oversight Committee Chairman James Comer claims that the political Minnesota twins conveniently looked the other way.
9: Tim Walz and Keith Ellison knew that the beneficiaries of this particular fraud were the Somalis in Minnesota. That is a massive voting block for the Democrat Party to keep Minnesota blue, and they didn't want to do anything to rock the boat.
10: The report says state employees flagging the fraud faced retaliation and intimidation.
7: Two U.S. crew members safely rescued after the Army Apache helicopter gunship they were riding went down near the Strait of Hormuz. And President Trump in attendance in New York City for Game 3 of the NBA Finals Monday night at Madison Square Garden. San Antonio defeats the Knicks 115-111. The Knicks now lead the series 2-1. 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
1: And finally, search for This Morning with Gordon Deal on Facebook, Instagram, TikTok, and X to see our latest post. We asked you to describe your morning in three words. Susan LaFontaine said, grateful for coffee. Jerry Fincher commented, it's total chaos. Bethany Porter said, Gordon, Nicole, Mike.
2: My three words, Hurricane Nicole incoming.
1: Whoa, I'm a hurricane? What did I do?
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1: This is Steve Chase. I'm calling to congratulate David and Eli Chase, who just graduated from Sheboygan High School. So proud of them. Eli was in the top 10. David was number 15 in his class. Both got lots of scholarships. Just really proud of them and looking forward to seeing what life brings them next.
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1: Fox News, I'm Sue Guzman. President Trump optimistic a peace deal can be reached soon with Iran. He told reporters in New York.
2: We're very close to having a very, very good, strong, powerful deal. If we go and bomb, which we can do very easily if we want, and we spend another 2 or 3 weeks bombing, they'll have nothing left whatsoever, but you won't have the strait open for months.
1: He also confirmed two crew members are uninjured after their helicopter crashed near the Strait of Hormuz. The runoff for Los Angeles mayor is now set.
3: Progressive LA City Council member Nithya Raman securing the second spot in the November runoff for Los Angeles mayor, advancing over former reality star Spencer Pratt, a registered Republican. Raman was elected to the council with the support of the Democratic Socialists of America. The 44-year-old will face fellow Democrat incumbent Karen Bass.
1: Fox's Kristen Goodwin. 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
5: Yay, here we go. We've got showers and thunderstorms keeping it from being too dry. You've got some wetness, but still warm with 74. Wednesday, we get sunshine again. High of 84, Thursday mostly sunny, 81, and Friday mostly sunny and 70. Now you're up to date, weather-wise at least, on Triple Talk, WMKT.

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2: My name is Donald Lucky from Petoskey. I'm shouting out Bailey Saxton from Petoskey. She is my niece. And just wanted to say we are so proud of you, Bailey. Congratulations, and we look forward to all the wonderful things you're going to do in life going forward.
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0: confidence that they will find and be able to arrest the individuals who participated in this.
1: Police have not shared the identity of the 18-year-old. At least 100 people have died from Ebola less than a month after authorities declared an outbreak of the disease in eastern Congo. As of Sunday, officials have confirmed 550 cases and 19 recoveries. A newly released congressional report accuses senior Minnesota officials, including Governor Tim Walz and Attorney General Keith Ellis, of ignoring clear warnings of widespread fraud in federally funded social programs as early as 2019. House Oversight Committee Chair James Comer.
2: We have a crime of negligence with our tax dollars. And secondly, we have a crime of retaliating against whistleblowers.
1: And finally, clinical research shows that sleep-deprived individuals consume roughly 300 extra calories the following day without burning any additional energy.
3: Yeah. I believe it.
1: Oh, yeah. Like mindless eating. Like just, oh.
3: Yeah. 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
1: Right.
3: You're probably dehydrated.
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3: You should be drinking water.
1: Oh, my gosh. 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
3: Correct. 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

0: Local news. Forest Home Township spring cleanup has moved trash piles off M-88 and onto side roads after MDOT asked the township to stop using the state highway. Officials say residents are following the new signage and the cleanup season will conclude with the annual M-88 outdoor market and garage sale on June 20th. A Leelanau Peninsula winery has earned Michigan's top wine honor. French Valley Vineyard won the 2026 Taste Michigan Governor's Cup competition, with its 2024 Dessert Riesling scoring 97 points and finishing first among 214 entries from 44 wineries statewide. A Charlevoix County woman is celebrating a big Michigan lottery win after claiming a $2.2 million prize in the Millionaire for Life game. The 66-year-old winner said she had an urge to buy a ticket while out running errands and stopped at the Mansalona North Easy Mart. After scanning the ticket the next day, she discovered she'd matched all five numbers in the May 21st drawing. Instead of taking annual payments, she chose a $2.2 million lump sum payout. She says she plans to use the money to buy a house, a car, and a boat. Six international teams will compete in this year's International Fireworks Championship at Turtle Creek Stadium in Traverse City on September 11th and 12th. Teams from Poland, Canada, Romania, New Zealand, the United Kingdom, and the United States will each have up to 15 minutes to impress spectators and judges with synchronized fireworks displays set to music. Organizers say the lineup features some of the world's top fireworks designers, with a championship finale closing each night. In sports, the Tigers kick off a three-game series at home against the Minnesota Twins. First pitch is tonight at 6:40. And the Pit Spitters wrap up their four-game road and home series against the Royal Oak Leprechauns tonight at 7:05. Today, expect showers and thunderstorms with patchy morning fog and highs in the upper 70s. A few showers or storms may linger tonight before skies begin to clear. Tomorrow, look for a mix of sun and clouds, much warmer temps reaching the mid-80s. And Thursday stays mostly sunny, only a slight chance of an early shower, highs in the mid-80s. That's your weather forecast. I'm Nick Rudy on 102.3 and 103.3 FM, 1270 AM Triple Talk, WMKT.
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7: Preso dalla stampa e quindi non lo potevo sapere da un mese. Non so che cosa abbia letto Eli Schlein, ma sicuramente ha letto una fake news, perché di questo stiamo parlando. Andando nel merito della vicenda di Del Mastro, a Del Mastro viene contestato.
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10: Buongiorno, piacere di conoscerti. Io sono Michele, salve. And from the end of the road at the top of the world with a tale well calculated to keep you in suspense, it's Michael Patrick Shields that we get your Tuesday morning turkey on the road. One bite, everyone knows the rules. Another one, and a very pleasant Tuesday to you. La pace sia con tutti voi. We have a lot to talk about this morning, including what's happening in Israel and Lebanon and Iran. And we're going to talk with Alex Trayman from Jerusalem at the Jewish News Syndicate coming up in just a little bit. Also, the world is coming to Miami and Los Angeles and Texas and New York, Mexico. World Cup, the beautiful game, is on. And we might as well get you, you know, sort of updated so that when you go to the office or you're talking to your friends, you can sound hip with this game. I don't know if you watch soccer or care about soccer any other time of the year, but you will for a couple of weeks now, about a month, till we get this all settled and done. World Cup soccer in the United States. And

0: Roger Faulkner, our friend in Bloomfield Hills, will be with us along the way for that too. But today it'll be a associate professor of sports leadership at Miami University. Kirk Squires went to Norlands, NOLA, for the first time yesterday for one day. He had a friend in radio who was going to show him around. So we'll see what he saw and if he survived. Captain Kirk Squires, we call him around these parts. He's one of our whack packers. And the Epson Tour is coming to the Medalists in Battle Creek. It's the Firekeepers Classic Golf Tournament. Annabelle Pancake Webb will join us and talk about what it's like to go around on tour. The U.S. Women's Open was last weekend, and the Meyer LPGA Classic is next weekend, and we've got women's golf all the way thanks to Firekeepers, which just finished the Firekeepers 400 car race, too, at Michigan International Speedway. SpaceX is going to offer an IPO, an initial public offering. How do you get in on that if you want to get in on it? And is it a good idea? Dewey Steffen, whose company, Great Lakes Wealth, is about to celebrate its 10th anniversary, will be with us to talk about that. Figure that stuff all out. He's a lot smarter than we are about investments, so we'll see what he has to say. All right. Okay, there's a lot of talk about what's going on in the California mayor's race where that TV guy, he's like a reality star, Spencer Pratt, decided to run for mayor. He was ticked off because his house got burned down, and it looked like he was going to make the runoff till they started counting more votes. And a week went by. And only yesterday, a week after the election, did they say, no, you are leading, but you're out now. It's going to be two Democrats, including the incumbent Mayor Bass and a woman who worked closely with the council. It's like same old, no matter what. So Donald Trump was on the Meet the Press this weekend saying, you see what's going on in California? You see the steal? See the elections are not real? They get what they need and they figure it out and all that. Well, people say he's an election denier. He doesn't take the results, you know, he doesn't accept the results. You have to go back, you don't have to go back too far, to find Hillary Clinton. You know, one of the things people don't like about that, he's an election denier. That's the label. If you don't accept the results, you're an election denier. 2019, Hillary Clinton sitting there, because she lost to Donald Trump, shocked the world by doing so, and she was talking about elections. Can you believe she said this?
1: I believe he knows he's an illegitimate president. He knows that there were a bunch of different reasons why the election turned out the way it did, and I take responsibility for those parts of it that I should, but Jane, it was like applying for a job and getting 66 million letters of recommendation and losing to a corrupt human tornado. And so I know that he knows that this wasn't on the level. I don't know that we'll ever know everything that happened, but clearly we know a lot and are learning more every day, and history will probably sort it all out. So of course he's obsessed with me, and I believe that it's a guilty conscience in so much as he has a conscience.
0: So there can be times when the election is illegitimate. It just matters what side you're on, it sounds like, doesn't it? Sure it does. By the way, yesterday on this program, and we had talked to Steve Kederberg, and he was in West Michigan, and he is a real estate person, and he went to the Whitecaps game where Tarek Skubal came to warm up and practice, and sold-out crowd there, and had a lot of fun, and gave us the skinny on it all. He sent me a picture. He ordered my book, Invite Yourself to the Party. And he took a picture of it. It came in the mail, and he said he's going to start reading it. It looks like he got the paperback version. Soft cover, as they say, but we have hardcover, too. So thank you, Steve. And he's going to give us a book report whenever he gets through it, if he gets through it. You know, maybe he'll just use it to fall asleep at night. Who knows? But you can get it anytime you like as well at Amazon.com. We still have that one going. And the latest one is called Travel Tattler, Less Than Torrid Tales. And it's available, too, at Amazon.com. If you're looking for travel stories and anecdotes and, oh, little bits of romance and whatnot here and there, those are the two. Invite Yourself to the Party is full of radio stories and famous people stories and ways that you

0: can get yourself involved. Speaking of travel, a Delta Airlines flight bound for Seattle from Heathrow Airport in London had a mid-air emergency and diverted for an unscheduled landing in Scotland on Sunday night. It was a three-year-old aircraft. This is the nightmare of nightmares, right? You're going over the ocean. Departed from London at 6:25 p.m., and they'd reached 36,000 feet over Scotland, and the crew made a distress call. Now, what if that had happened an hour and a half, 2 hours later? I know they stay close to land and they don't go necessarily over open ocean, but what if they were going to Hawaii? They touched down safely at Edinburgh Airport, and we're still waiting to find out exactly what the mid-air mechanical problem was. So, you know, you sort of have to put that out of your mind when you get up there. Midland, Michigan, the LPGA is this weekend. So we have the Epson Tour in Battle Creek and the LPGA in Midland. Women's golf all over the place. Then Meyer next weekend. MPS with you through the AT&T microphones. Lots of stuff to share with you. If you'll stay right there, I'll be right here, and you can get us anytime you like at mibigshow.com. That's another thing Steve Kederberg said when he wrote to me. He said, thank you for podcasting your show after it ends each day so that I can pick and choose through the interviews and listen at any time of the day. You're welcome to do that, and keep tuned to the great radio station you're tuned to right now. It's Michael Patrick Shields, and it's Tuesday.
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4: I'm Nicole Haslip with Ag Headline News. I'm Brownfield. As additional cases of New World screwworm are being confirmed, the state of Texas and the U.S. Department of Agriculture are stepping up efforts to stop its spread.
5: This is a highly treatable condition that, if caught early, can be treated and spread prevented.
4: A new study from Purdue University finds the U.S.-Mexico-Canada agreement has helped lower U.S. food prices over the past 6 years.
5: We are importing five times as much as in the 90s. Those effects are going to be higher. The reality probably would be somewhere in between, from a 2 to 9 percentage point general CPI increase.
4: The executive director

0: The Michigan wheat program says the crop is progressing ahead of average as harvest nears. Jody Pollock Newsom tells Brownfield.
1: This year, it just seemed like everything just fell together well. And as we've done the plot tours, people seem pretty happy. So it's exciting.
0: I'm Nicole Haslip with Brownfield.

That is a beautiful, of course, Spanish song, Mexican song, Go With God, and it is in French, not in Spanish, that we are saying adieu to Yves Mathieu, who passed away on the weekend. Yves Mathieu was born in 1928 and passed away in 2026. For more than half a century, he kept the spirit alive at La Panne aux Gilles in the Montmartre area of Paris. And anybody who goes to Paris, I suggest they visit this little cottage of a place. It's a very historic little spot. And I found it by the recommendation of someone when I, believe it or not, was coming back from Euro Disney many years ago. I said, what should we do tonight? They said, if you're a tourist, you should go to La Panne aux Gilles, the Agile Rabbit. And I didn't know anything about it. And when I showed up there, I was utterly enchanted by this little cabaret show that went on. There was no food in there. There was just sherry, and I think you could get wine if you wanted to. But it was a dark, almost spooky little place. And the singers, if you ever go, will look like they're just people that are among the little crowd there in the dark. And then suddenly they'll start to sing. And then suddenly someone will sit at the piano. And suddenly you'll find yourself in the middle of a show that goes on for a couple hours in the evening. And I went back a number of times, and I came to know the people. And anytime I sent somebody there, they took good care of them and made them feel special. And so for half a century, the gentleman you're about to hear, Yves Mathieu, was one of the dramatic singers in that show, one of the stars of that show. And his funeral will take place Thursday at St. Pierre de Montmartre Church. And then there will be a burial at St. Vincent Cemetery. La Panne aux Gilles will continue. His legacy will continue, and they say that there'll be a gathering at a later date at Les Lapins aux Gilles so they can come together in a more relaxed setting and take the time to share the memories that bind us. If you were ever to walk into Lapins aux Gilles in Paris, this is what it sounds like.

It's the French version of an Irish pub, and believe it or not, I produced a morning radio show at the Paris Auto Show one year at the Exposition Center there, and three or four of the cast members of Lapin Agile showed up and did a little singing in the middle of the auto show for us. And when you see them in the setting at Lapin Agile, you see how strange it would be to see them in the light of day, because they're definitely creatures of the night in Paris, and God rest his soul. It's Michael Patrick Shields. I've been so lucky to go around the world and have these experiences. Travel Tattler is the sort of book that I wrote based on a lot of that. So I won't forget any of these people who were kind to us along the way and who shared their culture and shared their history and shared their passion and their talents on this program. It's Michael Patrick Shields with you through the AT&T microphones. Scott Pelley fired from 60 Minutes, and wouldn't you know the headline, Jimmy Kimmel enters the 60 Minutes firestorm after Scott Pelley's firing. Well, God forbid anything happen without Jimmy Kimmel trying to join the martyrdom after they took him off the air for an

0: appropriate joke, and he got the country to rally, and they put him back on the air. Who did they blame but big bad Donald Trump? And so he can't have something like Scott Pelley happening without him reminding everybody that he was off the air and he's on the air. And of course, he did that with Stephen Colbert a couple weeks ago, and it goes on and on. Don Lemon, who got fired from CNN, he doesn't have a job now, so he goes around posting things online. You tell me that this is an adult who was so gleeful that Donald Trump got booed at the Knicks game yesterday. Now, remember, Donald Trump is a New Yorker, so he does have some right to go to the Knicks game, doesn't he? And this was Don Lemon who went on his post, whatever it is, podcast, whatever, telling people how happy he was that Donald Trump got booed.
1: Did you hear those boos? Oh, my God, that was awful. I knew that it would be epic boos. This is New York City, baby. New York City, epic boos.
0: Oof. Is that a grown man that you took your news from at CNN and your opinions? Grown man speaking that way about the American president. Oh, I guess the Knicks must have lost. It's a big deal there in the playoffs because to the championship games. It's been like decades. Guess who Don Lemon blamed when the Knicks lost?
2: He's a jinx. It's like the GOAT in Chicago. He freaking jinxed everything. Why did he have to go to that game? He totally killed the vibe. He's sitting there nodding off, got the big boo. That was the cause. That was the cause. I knew it. I knew that was going to happen if he took it on to that game. Stay home. Do not go to any more games.
0: Mm-hmm. To Donald Trump's thought, you know, it's his fault that the Knicks lost. It's tiresome and boring already anymore, isn't it? Falls asleep, whatever. And what I'm saying, what's boring is that people have nothing else to do but focus on the president of the United States. They live in the free world where they can have tacos delivered to them by drone if they feel like it at 10:30 at night. But it's not good enough. We have to hate the man who is the president. We don't even really know why, most people. I'm not defending him. I'm just saying it's getting old. What would they do without him? MPS through the AT&T microphones.
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0: Jocelyn Benson, Democrat candidate for governor and secretary of state at the same time.
6: I want everything we do, from schools, our workforce, I want us to be the best at everything, and I welcome anyone, no matter what side of the aisle they may be on, who is committed to also help create great jobs in the state, diversify our economy, everyone who has good ideas that are data-driven and solution-oriented that can improve our state.
0: 156 golfers started the Michigan Open, brought to you by Founders Brewing and Hall Financial, yesterday at the Cedar River Course at Shanty Creek in Bel Air, Michigan. There'll be 36 holes and then a cut to the low 70. It is a $100,000 championship that'll be concluded on Thursday. And it's been going on for donkey's years, one of the oldest golf tournaments in American history, not just Michigan history. And Joe Jerzyk of Dearborn Heights, 39 years old. Well, he's thinking about going from being a journeyman tour professional to a golf professional, maybe finding a gig at a club or something like that. He won the Michigan Open in 2023.

0: And then went out and shot 6 under par 65 yesterday. He's got a one-shot lead over Traverse City golfers Shea Harmison, who's an amateur, and Bay Meadows professional Cameron Rouge. They both shot 66. And there are others, too. Eric Lillibeau, who's another shot behind from Okemos, and Joe Montpas, an amateur from Flushing and a mini-tour pro. They're all competing for the Michigan Open Championship, while the LPGA is playing in Midland, Michigan, and the Epson Tour is here, courtesy of Firekeepers Casino. They'll be playing later in the week at the Medalist, which is right across from Turkeyville in the Marshall area. So, plenty of golf, and then next week, the Meyer LPGA Classic. 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We know he loves golf, and we know he loves real estates.
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2: 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I'm Nick Rudy with your local news. Forest Home Township's spring cleanup has moved trash piles off M-88 and onto side roads after MDOT asked the township to stop using the state highway. Officials say residents are following the new signage, and the cleanup season will conclude with the annual M-88 outdoor market and garage sale on June 20th. A Leelanau Peninsula winery has earned Michigan's top wine honor. French Valley Vineyard won the 2026 Taste Michigan Governor's Cup competition, with its 2024 Dessert Riesling scoring 97 points and finishing first among 214 entries from 44 wineries statewide. A Charlevoix County woman is celebrating a big Michigan lottery win after claiming a $2.2 million prize in the Millionaire for Life game. The 66-year-old winner said she had an urge to buy a ticket while out running errands and stopped at the Mansalona North Easy Mart. After scanning the ticket the next day, she discovered she'd matched all five numbers in the May 21st drawing. Instead of taking annual payments, she chose a $2.2 million lump sum payout. She says she plans to use the money to buy a house, a car, and a boat. Six international teams will compete in this year's International Fireworks Championship at Turtle Creek Stadium in Traverse City on September 11th and 12th. Teams from Poland, Canada, Romania, New Zealand, the United Kingdom, and the United States will each have up to 15 minutes to impress spectators and judges with synchronized fireworks displays set to music. Organizers say the lineup features some of the world's top fireworks designers, with a championship finale closing each night. In sports, the Tigers kick off a three-game series at home against the Minnesota Twins. First pitch is tonight at 6:40. And the Pit Spitters wrap up their four-game road and home series against the Royal Oak Leprechauns tonight at 7:05. Today, expect showers and thunderstorms with patchy morning fog and highs in the upper 70s. A few showers or storms may linger tonight before skies begin to clear. Tomorrow, look for a mix of sun and clouds, much warmer temps reaching the mid-80s. And Thursday stays mostly sunny, only a slight chance of an early shower, highs in the mid-80s. That's your weather forecast. I'm Nick Rudy on 102.3 and 103.3 FM, 1270 AM Triple Talk, WMKT.
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0: This music takes me back to the only World Cup game I ever attended, soccer. It was in South Korea on Jeju Island, and there wasn't even a game on the field. It was one of those where you go watch on the big screen, and the entire stadium was full. That, of course, is when South Korea and Japan were hosting the games. And in Michigan, in the United States, we have history because at the Silver Dome, which doesn't exist anymore, there were World Cup games thanks to Roger Faulkner, who appears on this program many times. And they had to grow grass outside and slide it inside the Dome Stadium for indoor soccer in Michigan. And I think some of the players, when World Cup starts this week here in the Americas, are going to wish they had the Silver Dome. Temperatures in cities like Dallas, Houston, Miami, and Mexico are going to reach levels that will challenge player performance and fan safety. Won't be so bad in Los Angeles and maybe not New York, but be ready for that. Mexico opens against South Africa. Canada face Bosnia and Herzegovina, and there are other games too. We're going to hear all about it right now from someone who actually knows what they're talking about when it comes to World Cup, so you have a primer, so you know when you go to the office what in the world is going on, because we're maybe not used to watching soccer the rest of the time, but the world is watching, and they're watching us. Adam Beisel is an associate professor of sport leadership and management at Miami University, and on our radio stage, the other end of our AT&T line right now. Thank you for being here, and Happy New Year when it comes to World Cup.
1: Happy to be here. Thank you for inviting me.
0: We love Miami, and we are told that this is the world's number one sporting event. I don't know what metric that goes by, but is it true?
1: It is, yeah, in terms of viewership and in terms of commercial revenue. Both will break records as expected over the next couple weeks. There'll be between 2 to 3 billion people that tune in at any given time. And then in terms of commercial revenue generated, it'll be the most lucrative World Cup for FIFA ever, with the expectation that FIFA will generate about $9 billion from hosting this World Cup.
0: So there's no confusion. You're at Miami University in Ohio. You will not be having World Cup games like they will in South Florida.
1: We will not, but as part of my research project, I will be attending 10 World Cup matches across North America, and I get my research kicked off and my travel plans kicked off on Friday when I head to Toronto for the opening match between Canada and Bosnia.
0: Are those tickets expensive?
1: They are, and part of the research that we're doing is actually trying to understand what is the average cost for a fan to attend the World Cup. You might be familiar within other areas of North American sport, they have what's called the Fan Cost Index. And that really calculates what does it cost the average family of four to go to a ball game, buy tickets, buy some, you know, concessions, get a hot dog, get a beer, get some soda, et cetera. And we're going to try and do the exact same thing for the World Cup. And we know that tickets are expensive for you know, a number of reasons, primarily a new ticket pricing strategy for FIFA. And really, we're going to try and answer that question. And we would expect it to cost a family of four in excess of a few thousand dollars to simply attend one match, and more if you are coming internationally from outside the U.S. or Mexico or Canada.
0: The international part has created some intrigue, as I understand it, too. For instance, there was a Somali referee who couldn't get his credentials together, and that was going to be the first Somali ref, but there were immigration issues coming into the United States. And we have an Iranian team playing in Los Angeles that creates some political intrigue, too, because, as I understand it, they have to base in Mexico, Tijuana, for some reason, and go back and forth to their games in L.A.
1: That's correct, yeah. And you know, when the World Cup was awarded to the U.S., Mexico, and Canada in 2018, all three countries agreed to provide certain written guarantees around freedom of entry, of players, of fans, in the anticipation that anybody who wanted to come and attend the World Cup was able to do so. And however, recent federal statutes and executive

0: naked voters have really prevented that from being true. And so there are four countries whose fans are explicitly prohibited from attending the World Cup, and there are another 20 or so from actually attending the World Cup in the U.S.
1: When they talk about the cost of tickets, as you will be, Professor, does it matter which city or which teams? In other words, is it more expensive to go in Miami than it is in Mexico City?
0: Absolutely. A few factors come into play. One is, you know, what is the matchup? And we do see that some of the lower ranked teams, those matchups are a little bit more affordable, maybe $200 to $300 if you're lucky to get tickets. The main factor that impacts the ticket price is actually when you purchased those tickets. Some of the tickets were purchased before the draw was announced. And at that stage, you just knew that there would be a match in a specific city. You didn't know who was going to be playing, and the fans who were able to get a relative bargain were the fans that purchased early in the hopes that they would get lucky with a good matchup. And in the case of many fans, that's really the only way that for some of them they could reasonably afford to get to the World Cup, because once the draw was announced in December and we knew that, for example, England and Croatia are going to play in Dallas, the demand was excessive for those matches, and of course prices rose in response.
1: It's essentially an elimination tournament that will get down to two teams. I think the championship game is in New York, if I'm not mistaken. What do you imagine the price for that ticket could be?
0: It'll be extraordinary. Fortunately, if we look at, you know, comparing a ticket to the World Cup final to, let's just say, the Knicks-Spurs game last night, the stadium in New York, New Jersey is going to be a lot larger to accommodate more fans. However, the demand is going to be even higher, right? It is the World Cup final. We would expect that the get-in price would probably be in excess of over $5,000 for probably the worst seat in the stadium. Now, we do see that, you know, prices were oftentimes priced high, and then they have come down recently as we've gotten closer. It's kind of one of those things, if you've ever bought something on eBay, you look at the price of what's posted there, but that's not truly indicative of what fans are paying or what people are paying. You actually have to look at what was recently sold. And so what we're seeing now with the ticket pricing situation is many people bought tickets with the intent to resell them at a profit. And the market has responded by saying, well, sorry, no, that's not what the ticket is worth. And so they've now come down over time. So we've kind of seen the ticket prices settle. And some of the matches are a little bit more affordable, but the ones that are in high demand, the U.S. and Brazil, are still, the get-in price is still in excess of $1,500 or $2,000.
1: I met Mia Hamm at a party one time. The Women's World Cup team has been way more successful than the men's team in our lifetime. Does the USA have a chance to win?

0: second being the U.S. women's national team. And certainly it'll be interesting to follow. There's always a home bump for the host nation. I think a reasonable performance of what the U.S. would expect is to get to the quarterfinals, and in a game like soccer, which is high value, low probability, or low occurrence outcomes, maybe the ball just knocks in the right way.
1: Adam Beisel, Miami University. Enjoy the World Cup, and let's talk after.
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1: Well, we sit here talking about World Cup in the Americas, Mexico, Canada, and United States. And meanwhile, there are real playoffs going on in the Middle East. Iran, Israel, Lebanon, and the United States might be in the quarterfinals, you might say. Alex Trayman is the CEO and Jerusalem Bureau Chief at Jewish News Syndicate. We've talked with him many times. We're going to get there in person one of these days. JNS.org is where you connect on your own. And please welcome back to the radio stage and the airwaves. And sorry about the complicated circumstances. Appreciate you being here.
2: Great to be here, Michael Patrick.
1: Wowee. There have been some dramatic moments in this war that's not called a war. Maybe the most recent being when the U.S. President Donald Trump said to Benjamin Netanyahu, the Israeli Prime Minister, "What are you, effing crazy?" Why did he say that, and what did you make of that whole exchange?
2: Hard to know exactly what to make of the exchange because it's reported by an

0: from the sources through Barak Ravid at Axios, who's been, you know, the primary platform for taking anonymous cited sources that are specifically designed to create a rift between President Trump and Prime Minister Netanyahu. Fortunately, I would say for the two leaders, they don't give in to the pressure, and they're not allowing these reports to actually harm the relationship. But it is clear that there is a difference of view between the president and the prime minister. The president seems to want to find an end to this conflict, reached by diplomatic means almost at any cost. And Prime Minister Netanyahu recognizes that this war between Israel and Iran and its network of terror proxies is not over.
1: This was on Meet the Press this weekend. Kristen Welker asked our president, you know, what about the relationship with yourself and Benjamin Netanyahu? And he said, we're on the same page. We're getting along fine. So he sort of dispelled that. But do you believe that's true? And do you feel like, you know, the old saying, is you is or is you ain't my baby? Is this going to be seen to fruition, or is Israel going to be left on their own in a rough neighborhood to defend themselves?
0: Well, I think in the long term, Israel is in this neighborhood. It's going to stay there. It's been here. It's going to stay here. And ultimately, I think one of the lessons of this entire war is that Israel has to be prepared to survive by itself in this neighborhood. We have a very, very friendly and helpful president in President Trump, who has helped Israel to restock

0: retaliation. So what you saw here over 6 weeks as Israel and the United States was pummeling Iran, that Iran was taking a very, very significant beating, in addition to the beating that its whole network of terror proxies, including Hamas, Hezbollah, and Yemen, and the Houthis in Yemen, have taken over the last 2.5 years. But the second Trump declared a ceasefire, you've seen that the Iranian negotiating position has strengthened continuously. And so it's hard to figure out why President Trump, who seems to understand that the Iranian game is to play the United States in negotiations, is seemingly allowing them now to do that.
1: Yeah, and even on Meet the Press the other day, he said they're crazy when speaking of the Iranians, although he tried to say that the latest regime is more tolerant than the previous one. Don't know if it's true or not, because we're not even sure if the person he's negotiating with is actually who he says he is and what sort of physical condition he is or where he is, the president even refused to say, the current mullah. But I'm curious about closer to home for you right there geographically to the north, Lebanon. What role are they playing now, and what's the future there?
0: Well, Hezbollah, you know, is the primary proxy of the Iranian regime, and what Iran has been trying to do during this whole period of negotiations is to be ordering its terror proxy, Hezbollah, to continuously escalate the attacks against Israel. And then when Israel responds, and Israel has changed its military doctrine, so it's not responding anymore in a tit-for-tat fashion. Anytime that there is hostilities from Hezbollah, Israel's responding, you know, 10 times over in a much stronger fashion. And yet Iran is saying that if Israel attacks the Hezbollah headquarters, and where their command centers are in the areas of Beirut, that it is going to attack Israel, and that it considers that to be a violation of the U.S.-Iran ceasefire. So, you know, they're again reverting back to this strategy of using the terror proxies as a means of, you know, hijacking the negotiations, and also again trying to create this rift between President Trump and Netanyahu, because as Netanyahu hits hard against Hezbollah, which is right on Israel's doorstep, Iran is saying, well, that is what is blocking the negotiation path between them and President Trump.
1: It feels sort of hopeless, doesn't it?
0: I think that we recognize that the way wars are fought now is different than the way they were fought in the past, and a lot of that has to do with the media and with social media. But I think Prime Minister Netanyahu is very, very deftly negotiated and managed this war on multiple fronts between Hamas in Gaza and Hezbollah in Lebanon, the Houthis in Yemen, and Iran itself and the IRGC, all being battlefronts in this war. Netanyahu understands.
1: Read about it, deep dive in it with Alex Trayman at JNS, the Jewish News Syndicate. Shalom and thank you.
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2: Classic. It was a $2.5 million winner's check. Congratulations to Nelly. Welcome to Michigan, and welcome to the airwaves, Tony Cuthbert and the orchestra.
3: You know what, MPS, before we get to what happened in New York, baseball, this, that, the other thing, we got to talk about college football, one of your favorite sports, and the traditions and everything that go with it. Maybe we tipped the scale yesterday to a new level. Texas Tech quarterback Brendan Sorsby, he was the talk as he was granted a temporary injunction by a Texas judge, and the ruling prevents the NCAA from punishing him for gambling on college sports. He was an Indiana quarterback at one point in time. He transferred to Texas Tech after an investigation discovered that he wagered almost $100,000 over 4 years when he was with the Hoosiers, and he was betting on Indiana Hoosier football games. And you know what? It's perfectly fine, and he's going to be playing this season for Texas Tech. Can you imagine? What a sport.
2: What would Pete Rose say? Yeah,
3: what a sport we have. This is something
2: shocked
3: so special.
2: Shocked to learn there's gambling going on here.
3: All right. Now, the Spurs and Knicks last night. All eyes were on this one. Oh, my goodness. If you were watching on ABC, all of the stars were on courtside seats. And it was the Spurs upsetting everybody. The Knicks fell 115-111 at MSG. Victor Wembanyama, 32 points. Jalen Brunson for the Knicks also had 32. So they will try to rebound on all of this when Game 4 tips off from MSG on Wednesday. We do have the Stanley Cup Final getting back tonight. The Carolina Hurricanes at the Vegas Golden Knights. The Knights lead that best of seven Stanley Cup Final 2-1. Speaking of hockey, Dylan Larkin, the Red Wings captain, he submitted a list of three teams that he wants to be traded to Steve Yzerman and the Red Wings brass. They are the Vegas Golden Knights, the Minnesota Wild, and why not the Florida Panthers. He had too much fun at that elbow room bar. He wants to go back and live there, apparently. That's brought to you by Dean Transportation.
2: He wants to take his talents to Miami, yep. It sounds like. MPS through the AT&T microphones anytime you like. My name's Michael Patrick Shields. Let's keep talking.
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4: It's primary day in four states. I'm Chris Foster, Fox News. In Maine, Democrat Graham Plattner has no real challenge in his Senate primary.
5: One Maine voter explained why he thinks Plattner's many controversies, including a Nazi tattoo Plattner says he's since covered, aren't problematic for many Democratic voters.
6: They want to get rid of Susan Collins, take over the Senate, and that's the bottom line. He could be Adolf Hitler. Doesn't matter who he is.
5: His primary opponents include government worker and previous Senate candidate David Costello. While Governor Janet Mills' name remains on the ballot, she suspended her campaign in April over a lack of funding. The Republican incumbent Senator Susan Collins has no primary challenger. Jessica Rosenthal, Fox News.
4: Senate Republican Lindsey Graham's up for re-election in South Carolina. There's a governor's race there. In Nevada and Maine, there are also primaries in North Dakota today. Democrat City Council member Nithya Raman advances to the general election in the Los Angeles mayor's race, beating Republican Spencer Pratt for the number two spot against Democrat incumbent Karen Bass.
7: Bass's campaign was already on the attack after Raman pushed ahead of Spencer Pratt by about 3,000 votes after ballot dumps over the weekend. Bass's campaign said, quote, a campaign against Nithya Raman, who allows encampments near schools and cuts the police force, is one Mayor Bass is looking forward to winning.
4: That's Fox's Christina Coleman. The San Antonio Spurs win game three of the NBA Finals, 115-111. Breaking the New York Knicks' record 13-game playoff win streak. President Trump attended the game at Madison Square Garden.
8: During the national anthem, he was saluting the American flag, and Knicks fans loudly booed him as he appeared to smirk through the whole thing. Trump sat next to Knicks owner James Dolan, who invited him. New York City Mayor Zoran Mamdani also attended, and he did not meet with President Trump during his visit. Fans tonight couldn't bring bags, and they went through a TSA-style security check.
4: It's Fox's Nate Foy. 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
11: 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I'm Nick Rudy with your local news. A jury has found Stephen Kuhn guilty of second-degree murder in the 1989 death of Traverse City mother Linda Mateer. The verdict came yesterday after 2 days of deliberations, bringing a 37-year-old cold case to a close. Kuhn faces up to life in prison with the possibility of parole. Mesick Consolidated Schools voters will decide on August 4th on a $19.3 million bond proposal to renovate the district's aging elementary school. The project would update the 1966 section of the building with roof and HVAC improvements, a secure entrance, playground upgrades, and demolition of unused facilities. Superintendent Jack Ledford says the bond would cost the average homeowner about $228 per year and would provide students with a modernized learning environment retirement. The

0: District will hold informational meetings and school tours on June 23rd and July 29th. A Leelanau Peninsula winery has earned Michigan's top wine honor. French Valley Vineyard won the 2026 Taste Michigan Governor's Cup competition, with its 2024 Dessert Riesling scoring 97 points and finishing first among 214 entries from 44 wineries statewide. A federal judge is facing a probation violation allegation in Emmett County. Court records say 72-year-old Thomas Luddington failed to complete required drug testing during his first week of probation following a misdemeanor drunk driving case tied to an October 2025 crash. The allegation is described as a technical violation with no new criminal charges. Luddington pleaded not guilty during a virtual court appearance yesterday. A follow-up hearing is set for June 22nd. In sports, the Tigers kick off a three-game series at home against the Minnesota Twins. First pitch is tonight at 6:40. And the Pit Spitters wrap up their four-game road and home series against the Royal Oak Leprechauns tonight at 7:05. Today, expect showers and thunderstorms with patchy morning fog and highs in the upper 70s. A few showers or storms may linger tonight before skies begin to clear. Tomorrow, look for a mix of sun and clouds, much warmer temps reaching the mid-80s. And Thursday stays mostly sunny, only a slight chance of an early shower, highs in the mid-80s. That's your weather forecast. I'm Nick Rudy on 102.3 and 103.3 FM, 1270 AM Triple Talk, WMKT.
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9: Jack Lessenberry has a long career in Michigan, writing for national publications, too, like Vanity Fair and Esquire and the New York Times and the Washington Post. He's been on the radio with me many times and other shows, too. And as past president of the Historical Society of Michigan, he was on the journalism faculty at Wayne State University. And he's been an author of a number of books as well. And he has socialized. He's award-winning. He knows his way inside and out. And one of the things that I like about him, and has been very evident in the last couple of weeks, is that he's unpredictable. Sometimes with columnists, you say, oh, I know what they're going to write. I can tell exactly what they're going to say. Not Jack Lessenberry. And he is on our AT&T line, our radio stage right now, sharing some of his musings, which you can find on Substack. Thank you for being here, and welcome back to the program.
10: Always an honor to be with you, Michael Patrick.
9: Well, that's very kind of you to say. And there are two people right now that have come into your crosshairs in your column in recent weeks that I've found interesting. One of them is the Secretary of State, Jocelyn Benson, who would like to be the next governor. And the other one is the current governor. You've pulled no punches on either of them. What's bothering you, as J.P. McCarthy used to say, when it comes to these two?
10: Well, I wouldn't put it exactly that way. I criticized Secretary of State Benson for refusing to debate her opponent. She's a huge favorite in the Democratic primary, and she's a huge favorite to be elected in November. I think after Mike Duggan dropping out, and every poll shows the Republicans are really underwater. But I think she owes it to her voters. Now, And I can contrast it with Carl Levin. The Carl Levin, of course, was senator from Michigan for six terms. His last two elections,

0: actually sort of his last four elections were like coronations, but is always willing to debate his Republican opponent. And I think Benson, is taking too much for granted. She certainly has, most people think she has a very good record as Secretary of State. She's a known quantity, but there's a danger, as you know, Michael Patrick, to being perceived as an incumbent. And this doesn't seem to be a year when people are really, really in love with incumbents. And I think she owes it to the voters to show what she's got.
1: Maybe she's a little too much like Gretchen Whitmer.
0: Well, Gretchen Whitmer has been baffling. During COVID, she was very brave, very outspoken, didn't hesitate to stand up to Donald Trump, who called her a lot of names. But then I'm totally baffled by her performance in recent weeks or months. If she had one cause she was identified with, it was freedom of choice as far as abortion was concerned. And Planned Parenthood had a funding crisis, and they asked her, please, to find them $5 million, and she was unwilling to do it. She's been sort of an enigma her last couple of years. She's been cozying up to Donald Trump and was humiliated in the Oval Office. And then we had this crisis at Michigan State where I can tell you that very high-ranking people begged her to get involved and remove these three rogue trustees at Michigan State who succeeded in driving the president, very successful president, out of office, and she refused to do it. So I'm baffled by the behavior of both of them.
1: I think, if I can paraphrase, and I wouldn't dare, Jack Lissenberry's writing, in a column about the governor, you said that she seems to be doing everything she can to sink her own political future.
0: I don't know if she has or wants a political future. She certainly didn't behave as if she did. I mean, a lot of Democrats were very, very mad at her cozying up to Donald Trump. She said she needed to do it to protect Selfridge Air Force Base, which may or may not be true. But then he humiliated her in the Oval Office. I really can't tell what her plans are. She said she wasn't going to run for president. And took it back when she said she wasn't running for president. I said that I could understand that because I had agreed not to participate as a player in the NBA draft. I should remind you, I'm 5'7" and 74 years old. She was not about to be nominated for president. And I think the sad thing is that I think it's extremely unlikely the Democrats are going to nominate a woman anytime in the foreseeable future after being burned twice. Not the women's fault necessarily, but they had they've nominated in the past 10 years two women for president, first two women ever been nominated for president, and they both lost. So, but I frankly don't understand her behavior, but she, as we know, her political future, we don't know if she has one. She's going to be gone in January, but if Jocelyn Benson wants to become the governor of Michigan, I think we need somebody who stands for something, who speaks out. At least when Gretchen Whitmer ran, it was all about fixing the damn roads. I don't know what Benson's signature issue is, if she has any.
1: Well, when I think of Jocelyn Benson, what I think of is her going around on national shows saying that, you know, the elections are in jeopardy, democracy is in jeopardy. That's just what comes to my mind.
0: She did do that, but that's not the primary task of the governor. And do you have any idea what you do as governor? Because I don't.
1: So far, the campaign also seems to me to be very cliched, you know, adopting puppies at the auto show and reading to school kids in classrooms, and I don't know.
0: I do want to ask safe stuff.
1: Yeah, like right out of the playbook. I do want to ask you, with 2 minutes left, what do you think really happened with Mike Duggan and his independent campaign?
0: I'm absolutely baffled. I think he actually did have a strong chance to win. He said he didn't think he could get enough national money. He said it was going to be a very blue year. He didn't want to be blamed for him sabotaging for just being a spoiler. But this is a man who, against all odds, nobody thought, including me, he could get elected mayor of Detroit out of write-in ballot. A white guy from Livonia, and he. He shocked everybody. He's a very popular mayor of Detroit. And I thought that he dropped out, if anything, way too soon. I think there's going to be a lot of the Republicans are especially unpopular, but there's going to be a lot of dissatisfaction with both major parties. I'm up north right now, Michael Patrick. I spent a lot of time up north, and people say,

0: I don't like Democrats, but that Duggan, he fixed Detroit. And Republicans, you got to admit, do not have a powerful and strong candidate.
1: Yeah, I just wonder if somebody got to him or what really happened.
0: This is a guy who is, I am totally baffled by what happened. He's not a guy that backed down, as you know.
1: No, and he showed up at the Mackinac Policy Conference where everybody who passed him on every hallway and elevator said, you know, I would have voted for you. And he said to me off the air, well, I would have won Mackinac Island, but it was the rest of the state that was the issue. Jack Lessenbury, read him at Substack. Oh, he's in God's country in northern Michigan where we're heard on WMKT. Thank you for the lively chat and the candid chat. It's MPS through the AT&T microphones.
2: 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My first priority as governor will be my mega audit, the Michigan Efficiency Government Audit, that will find the fraud in state government and Jocelyn Benson's election office and eliminate it. By implementing my mega audit, we will save the taxpayers millions and return it to you with my 4747 income tax elimination plan and property tax reform. 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
8: I'm Nicole Haslip with Ag Headline News. I'm Brownfield. As additional cases of New World screwworm are being confirmed, the state of Texas and the U.S. Department of Agriculture are stepping up efforts to stop its spread.
9: This is a highly treatable condition that, if caught early, can be treated and spread prevented.
8: A new study from Purdue University finds the U.S.-Mexico-Canada agreement has helped lower U.S. food prices over the past 6 years.
10: We are importing five times as much as in the 90s. Those effects are going to be higher. The reality probably would be somewhere in between, from a 2 to 9 percentage point general CPI increase.
8: The executive director of the Michigan Wheat Program says the crop is progressing ahead of average as harvest nears. Jody Pollock Newsom tells Brownfield.
11: This year, it just seemed like everything just fell together well. And as we've done the plot tours, people seem pretty happy. So it's exciting.
8: I'm Nicole Haslip with Brownfield.

0: know. Shouldn't you be in New York, sir?
1: It was very busy in New York last night, I'm told, so I did not make the trip, unfortunately.
0: Okay. Well, first of all, everybody was talking about the Knicks and playing in the finals for the first time in decades, and everybody was upset because the perimeter around the stadium was closed off by security because the president was there, and let's not forget he is a New Yorker. And some people were bummed because they saw him sitting up there in the suite falling asleep during the game, and they said, why does he have to be here and wreck it for the rest of us? Well, the mayor, Zoran Mandami, announced a big screen viewing party for free for the people who didn't have thousands of dollars to go to the game, Madison Square Garden. So they had it there in Bryant Park. And how did they thank him? Well, it descended into a mass brawl with pepper spray. Thanks a lot, New Yorkers. If you can make it there, you can make it anywhere. But Delaney Ann Cuthbert has clearly made it on the red carpet. Steven Spielberg's new movie, Disclosure Day, and the premiere was yesterday in the Big Apple. That name sounds familiar.
1: Yeah, it sure is. It is my cousin's daughter. She is an aspiring actress, apparently, and she's, I don't know, right around 10 years old. She's been on a couple episodes of Law and Order, and then she hit it big, I guess, making the Steven Spielberg movie. I don't know how much of a role she has. You've seen her in every single trailer. She's the little girl that's like, she plays the main character in the movie. It's her as a younger child. So she's in it throughout, and I'm excited to see it because it premieres across the country on Friday. So we got to go check it out, right? I think.
0: Well, didn't they say, hey, we'd like to invite you to the red carpet premiere, Tony?
1: That invitation did not come. I was texting with my cousin earlier, I would say it was earlier this year, and he's like, yeah, I think we're going to the New York premiere, but we're not even certain on that. So this was a shock to me when I saw him posting yesterday of Delaney getting pictures and everything, but super cool for them.
0: There she is on Reuters and a dress, and so she's made it. No longer aspiring, just an actress. And, you know, are you telling me that you're going to have to go to the cinema on Friday and buy your own ticket for your cousin's movie?
1: I'm going to have to, you know, support the movie at all, if at all possible, and go check out the flick. Yeah, I'm going to break down and do it. I haven't been to the movies for a couple of years, so this one I guess I can do it for.
0: Have you spoken to this? This is your niece then, technically, right?
1: Yeah, I mean, they live in Boston, so we see each other, I would say, once or twice every couple of years. But it's been a minute. There's no question about it. Maybe I she's too big now, I guess. I'm going to have to make an appointment.
0: Okay. Well, stay tuned. When she's worked with Steven Spielberg, it would really be fascinating to hear what that's like. Do you think maybe you could book her on the program sometime?
1: I'm going to try this one.
0: See what happens. I guess there might be a ribbon cutting Friday for the Gordie Howe Bridge. And, you know, 8 years of construction, political standoff, and so forth. Sources are telling the Detroit News that they're not allowed to speak publicly, but this $4.7 billion six-lane bridge will officially open for traffic. Not quite yet, but the ceremony says maybe the White House is moving forward on a deal with Canada to open the border crossing. I've been told you can walk across it now. You can't go into Canada, but you can walk across it and turn back if you want to. But some sort of ribbon cutting. Who will be there? Will Dennis Muchmore be there? He was very involved in it. Will Governor Snyder be there? Who will be the first people to walk across the bridge? Will there be members of the House family, maybe, going across the bridge? I'm going to get it all together and we'll see what happens. It's Michael Patrick Shields with you through the AT&T microphones, and very, very pleased to be here. Speaking of movies, the new James Bond. Sources are saying they're going to go back to Ian Fleming's earliest Bond stories, go back to the character who was in the Royal Navy, made it to MI6 with 007 status, and kind of a true Bond origin story. Now, this would be set in the 50s or 60s, so it would actually be sort of a period piece 007. After what they did with Daniel Craig, you know, kind of, I don't know, killing the character off, maybe that's what they would need to do. The word, this will be the 26th James Bond movie, long after they've run out of books. But they think that 007 should be a darker, more physically imposing interpretation of 007 than the martini-clutching

0: tuxedoed, you know, version. And they want a James Bond that must look like he could kill you with his bare hands in a trice. A trice, that must be some British word, I guess, too. But I don't know, I like the sound of it, and it looks like the way it's going to go. He probably won't have the Q branch and gadgets and all that stuff. Maybe there's a way they can do sort of a hybrid. But, you know, one of the things about a real spy is a real spy doesn't want to be noticed. Real spy wants to look like anyone else you would see in a crowd. And, of course, the glib and glamorous 007s we've been seeing are anything but that. A couple weeks ago, I told you about people who are popping out of manhole covers in Manhattan, freaky groups of people that they would see emerging and putting the manhole cover back. Why were they doing this? Well, security footage showed people, you know, going in hip waders into manhole covers in Queens, and then they would emerge in Brooklyn. It was really freaky stuff. But apparently, they are looking for jewelry, guns, valuables. They're urban explorers and content creators who go down into these difficult spaces and look for stuff, look for treasure, look for whatever they might find down there. And what they find down there, in often cases, is something rather awful. Sewage. By the way, Steven Spielberg, the aforementioned, has shut down conspiracy theories that Disclosure, the movie Tony Cuthbert's niece is in, was designed to prepare the public for the government to reveal that there is extraterrestrial life, because that's what the movie is about. And Steven Spielberg said, under no controversy, we're not warming you up to let you know there are aliens. But there are, aren't they? In fact, in just a minute, I'm going to tell you what the government really plans to do when they do break.
1: When your car is making a strange noise, no matter what it is, you can't just pretend it's not happening.
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0: Jocelyn Benson, Democrat candidate for governor and secretary of state at the same time.
4: I want everything we do, from schools, our workforce, I want us to be the best at everything, and I welcome anyone, no matter what side of the aisle they may be on, who is committed to also help create great jobs in the state, diversify our economy, everyone who has good ideas that are data-driven and solution-oriented that can improve our state.
0: Thank you very much. Americans for Prosperity is involved in politics, too, and they have a venue for you to do it at absolutely no cost, although you're more than welcome to support them if you like. They are seeking to, well, reignite the American dream and help secure the border and end inflation and make energy more affordable. You can go to AmericansForProsperity.org and get involved today. You heard me mention the Gordie Howe Bridge a minute ago. That's one of the great infrastructure projects in Michigan, and so is the Line 5 Pipelines. Ryan Duffy from Enbridge Energy, with the Great Lakes Tunnel and the investment Enbridge will make, updated us on where things stand with the tunnel project.
5: The permitting process, it's progressing. We're very focused on quality and safety as we plan the project, making sure everything is done right. And where we are now is the Army Corps is continuing to do its work and reviews, moving closer to a decision there. And then at the state level, we're renewing a permit we had previously, but we now need to renew it. So those reviews are continuing. And we feel like a good way to look at this project really is that it's modernizing, it's upgrading, just like we're always upgrading everything we have in our lives, you know, our computers, our phones, our cars. You know, that's what we're doing here. We're upgrading this infrastructure. So that's really our mindset. Line 5 is extremely safe now. The tunnel makes it even safer. And during construction, Line 5 will continue to be operated safely in the Straits, in part because of the great EastMox systems we have in place there. So our tunnel team remains focused on the work. We know the tunnel.

0: is really the best way forward. We know it will both protect the environment of the communities in northern Michigan and make sure we have that energy we need.
1: Take to the skies with Nicole Noel Williams, Capital Region International Airport at flylansing.com.
2: You bring in more carriers, you bring in more services, it provides that competition to keeping the fare structure very competitive. Lansing, traditionally, the fares do stay competitive with both Detroit and other airports throughout the region, but it will add that additional piece to make sure those flights going just in and out of Chicago, if that's your need for the destination, but connecting on really providing that opportunity to the West Coast and many additional international flights with just a single connection right out of the Lansing Airport.
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3: 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I'm Nick Rudy with your local news. A jury has found Stephen Kuhn guilty of second-degree murder in the 1989 death of Traverse City mother Linda Mateer. The verdict came yesterday after 2 days of deliberations, bringing a 37-year-old cold case to a close. Kuhn faces up to life in prison with the possibility of parole. Forest Home Township's spring cleanup has moved trash piles off M-88 and onto side roads after MDOT asked the township to stop using the state highway. Officials say residents are following the new signage and the cleanup season will conclude with the annual M-88 outdoor market and garage sale on June 20th. A Charlevoix County woman is celebrating a big Michigan lottery win after claiming a $2.2 million prize in the Millionaire for Life game. The 66-year-old winner said she had an urge to buy a ticket while out running errands and stopped at the Mansalona North Easy Mart. After scanning the ticket the next day, she discovered she'd matched all five numbers in the May 21st drawing. Instead of taking annual payments, she chose a $2.2 million lump sum payout. She says she plans to use the money to buy a house, a car, and a boat. Six international teams will compete in this year's International Fireworks Championship at Turtle Creek Stadium in Traverse City on September 11th and 12th. Teams from Poland, Canada, Romania, New Zealand, the United Kingdom, and the United States will each have up to 15 minutes to impress spectators and judges with synchronized fireworks displays set to music. Organizers say the lineup features some of the world's top fireworks designers, with a championship finale closing each night. In sports, the Tigers kick off a three-game series at home against the Minnesota Twins. First pitch is tonight at 6:40. And the Pit Spitters wrap up their four-game road and home series against the Royal Oak Leprechauns tonight at 7:05. Today, expect showers and thunderstorms with patchy morning fog and highs in the upper 70s. A few showers or storms may linger tonight before skies begin to clear. Tomorrow, look for a mix of sun and clouds, much warmer temps reaching the mid-80s. And Thursday stays mostly sunny, only a slight chance of an early shower, highs in the mid-80s. That's your weather forecast. I'm Nick Rudy on 102.3 and 103.3 FM, 1270 AM Triple Talk, WMKT.
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7: Today is Tuesday. You know what that means. We're going to have a special guest.
1: Guest Star Day means Tony Cuthbert's niece starring in Disclosure Day, Steven Spielberg's new movie, and the red carpet walk for her was yesterday. Imagine, Tony, if you go to see the movie, you're going to stick around for the credits.
8: I have to, and I have to snap pictures, and hopefully they don't fly by like they do when you watch a movie on TV. It needs to go nice and slow, and I'll be the only one there.
1: But to sit back and relax and watch the credits. By the way, do you think Greek yogurt is good for you?
8: I hope so, because I am a consumer of it.
1: You can find out for sure at ahealthiermichigan.org. Lindsay Kanake has written the story. The headline is Greek yogurt good for you? I'm not going to spoil the answer. Check it out for yourself at ahealthiermichigan.org.

0: org. Now, I'm going to put you on the spot again. Can you name all the Great Lakes?
1: Huron, Ontario, Michigan, Erie, Superior, the home stretch.
0: Easily. You did all five, and you did it with a mnemonic device.
1: Yes, I did.
0: Which you described there. I want to share that with everyone who might get asked the question. What's that Holmes device?
1: You just remember Holmes, H-O-M-E-S, and that will lead you to naming the Great Lakes, like Huron, Ontario, Michigan, Erie, Superior, Holmes.
0: If you were to go to ahealthiermichigan.org and you were presented this question, five lesser-known Michigan lakes that are perfect for summertime fun, could you name five?
1: Houghton Lake's got to be one of them, I would imagine.
0: Lake Lansing doesn't count.
1: No, that's too easy for you there.
0: You know, you've got Torch Lake and Lake Fenton, and, you know, those are the famous ones. But under the radar, Crystal Lake is one in Benzie County. It's kind of hidden back there, but when you see it, it's very, very pretty. There's one called, well, it's famous. Higgins Lake is like being in the Caribbean. That's just north of Houghton Lake, as you suggest. So if you're looking for the treats and surprises, ahealthiermichigan.org has five lesser-known lakes, perfect for summertime fun, where you can go maybe hide out a little bit and not have the crowds. Blue Cross has Michigan covered head to toe, inside and out, ready to help with health and wellness resources for the body and mind. And you can learn more at bcbsm.com. One of the things we're learning from Andy Hetzel, the Vice President of Corporate Communications at Blue Cross, which publishes ahealthiermichigan.org, is that the focus is not always on Blue Cross when you need them to go to the doctor with your app or your card, but when it comes to prevention. They want to help you avoid having to go to the doctor. True, Andy?
2: It is very true, Michael Patrick. It's good to be with you this morning. And we don't do that alone at Blue Cross Blue Shield of Michigan. We do that in partnership with thousands of physicians all across the state of Michigan, working in every county of the state to make sure that our members are as healthy as possible. Because let's face it, our healthcare system is very expensive. Here's a little trivia for you. Our healthcare system in America, we spend more money on healthcare in America, twice as much as Canada's gross domestic product every year. You look across the border, there's a whole big country over there. We spend twice as much on healthcare alone in this country than the Canadian economy produces every year. Isn't that amazing?
0: Hard to get my head around, and you know, because I have fuzzy math to begin with, but it's a staggering amount. And one of the things I find interesting, too, I can easily get my head around the idea of preventative care. That's great. But when we talk about chronic conditions, it makes you sort of think of something that you're stuck with. But at Blue Cross, you do something called proactive management of chronic conditions. And that sounds a little more active. What does that mean?
2: Well, again, we do that in partnership with physicians all across the state. We've been working for more than 25 years, Michael Patrick, with doctors all across Michigan to develop best practices that are physician-led. So our physician group incentive program, it's one of the longest-standing programs of its kind in the country. These doctors that meet with Blue Cross on a regular basis develop better practice patterns, best practices that they can then tell each other about and put into practice. And then Blue Cross has an incentive program that rewards doctors for improving the outcomes that they achieve on behalf of their patients. We've dramatically improved the delivery of primary care in Michigan through this program over the years. Specialist care also is included in the program. And the focus is on to keep our members as healthy as possible because, let's face it, with an expensive healthcare system, if we use it less, then that moderates the overall cost, which is reflected downstream in the health insurance premiums that we all pay. So it has a virtuous cycle to it. We can keep people healthier, spend less on health care, and keep those health insurance premiums as low as we can.
0: 5,000 doctors, 15,000 specialists are sharing data and best practices, and these are primary care doctors, specialists, hospitals even, and physician organizations that are creating customized and collaborative care instead of just one size fits all.
2: That's right. And when we talk about collaborative care, what we're talking about is integrating other types

0: healthcare deliveries into the primary care setting. Things like mental health care services, nutrition counseling. Primary care doctors are keeping their practices open longer. They're available through virtual care with their patients. All of these capabilities are capabilities that have been built over 25 years thanks to the investment that Blue Cross has made in our physician group incentive program, in our value partnerships programs, in our collaborative quality initiatives, and we work hands-on with doctors all across Michigan to develop these programs. We fund them, the doctors carry them forward, and it benefits patients in those practices.
1: MIBlueDaily.com/affordability is where you can learn more, and we are talking about big picture, long-term improvements sometimes.
0: Really big picture, because let's face it, not all people in Michigan are covered by Blue Cross Blue Shield in Michigan, so the benefits of these improvements that we're making, they accrue to everyone.
1: Just a reminder, too, that the most expensive place that you can get medical care is the hospital emergency room, which has its purpose, certainly, but not for simple matters.
0: That's a good reminder, Michael Patrick, and if we can stay out of the hospital emergency room and receive our care at our primary care doctor's office through virtual care at outpatient centers and clinics, we can save a lot of money in the healthcare system and stay as healthy as possible.
1: Well, we sure appreciate the effort to prevent a serious health condition, because maybe we hadn't thought about that when it came to our coverage, and this is one way to do it, and we very much appreciate that. Nobody really wants to go to the doctor if they can help it. And so every patient, not just Blue Cross members, reap the benefit of what you're doing. And thank you very much for that. AHealthierMichigan.org is where we get a lot of our information, but you can go directly to MIBlueDaily.com/affordability. And I hope it's a happy, healthy summer for you, Andy Hetzel, on one of those hidden lakes we're reading about.
0: Same to you and Tony and all of your listeners, Michael Patrick.
1: He is a star, and his writers are stars, and his doctors are stars, and you can be a star, too, getting active in your health care with the assistance of Blue Cross Blue Shield of Michigan, like I do. I don't go anywhere without that app on my phone and that card in my pocket. Stay tuned. We've got coming up later one of the Epson Tour players who is going to be competing at the Medalist in Battle Creek at the Firekeepers Casino Golf Classic. And I wonder how Kirk Squires survived New Orleans. It was his first day and night there yesterday. He's just barnstorming through town. If he answers the phone on Central Time, I'll be amazed as it is. Stay tuned for that. MPS through the AT&T microphones.
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0: Mr. Moss-covered vines, the tall sugar pines.
1: Of course I miss New Orleans. It's Michael Patrick Shields, the author of Travel Tattler, Less Than Torrid Tales, and you can read my travel writing in the Lansing State Journal, Gannett Newspapers, USA Today Network, Yahoo News, and at GoWorldTravel.com. I've written for Forbes.com and lots of other publications. And one of the places that has twice stopped me in my tracks is New Orleans, NOLA, and every once in a while, I just need it. And so I'm very envious because Captain Kirk Squires got to go there for the first time last night and yesterday, and I'm going to be very curious to hear his impressions of New Orleans. And he went to Bourbon Street, I'm sure. Most people maybe not realize until you go there that Bourbon Street is not named for booze. You can get a historical tour, you can get a ghost tour, understand the voodoo and the history of what is really more like a Caribbean town than a U.S. town. And who dat say they're going to beat them Saints? The Superdome was there, all those Super Bowls were there. Oh, and if you ask any celebrity chef what the greatest city in America for food is, they're going to tell you New Orleans, I promise you that, because I've tested the theory. And I'm not just talking about Mother's, of course, the Brennan Empire of restaurants there. And there's always something new and something very old, too. Antoine's, the list goes on. Of course, it might be cliched, but I always start the day at Café Du Monde for a beignet and some jazz music at 8 in the morning. Oh, music, you say? Music is everywhere. And if you're lucky enough to see a jazz funeral come through town with the parasols and the celebration of life, you're lucky. Jackson Square, the St. Louis Cathedral. Beautiful, beautiful stuff. And haunting, too, if you go to the Lafayette Cemetery and maybe Commander's Palace, where you can get a martini for 25 cents. Oh, they'll let you have three of them, but that's all. Oh, and as for booze, Sazerac and the Gin Fizz would be the two most famous, even though some people will want to go to Pat O'Brien's for a hurricane and maybe just stick to the floor. Preservation Hall, if you get to stand in there for a 20 or 30 minute jazz session, you've done it right. But there's jazz around every corner. And of course, believe it or not, the National World War II Museum is one of the most major events that people go to New Orleans for, and it is all encompassing. You probably need a couple of days to do that properly. So, yeah, New Orleans, where the Saints go marching in, not just during Mardi Gras, but all year round. And the Lions are playing the Saints this year, as I understand, too, the Detroit Lions, Tony Cuthbert. But I think that game's in Detroit, isn't it?
2: Yeah, it's the home opener for the season.
1: Okay, the Saints will come marching into Ford Field, and we'll see what happens when they leave. So, anyway, stay tuned. Captain Kirk Squires coming up. Is it surreal for you, Tony Cuthbert, to see Delaney Ann Cuthbert, your

0: say?
1: We did get an advance missive from Kirk Squires, who has a picture of a, I don't know if this is Pat O'Brien's or where it is, but he sent dress code strictly enforced for one of the establishments there. No side slippers. What's a side slipper? I don't know. No hoodies. No pajama pants. No wife beaters or undershirts. No sagging pants. Pants must be worn at the waistline. And he goes on and on. No gang affiliation, etc., etc. I'm sure he had fun. But I just want people to realize that New Orleans is more than just partying. New Orleans is good for the soul. And a real outpost in America. It's MPS through the AT&T microphones, radio stations across the state of Michigan. 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And you can learn at Oakland University by doing. 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
2: It's Pat Fitzgerald and Kyle Whittingham, and you're like, wow, that's kind of strange that we would have new coaches at the same time. It actually happened when Sharon Moore and Jonathan Smith took over, too, at the exact same time. So maybe it seems strange, but it's not really that rare, unfortunately. Now the Tigers are back on the diamond tonight after an off day yesterday. The Twins are in for three games in downtown Detroit. Troy Melton will be on the mound for the Tigers. We also have the Dodgers at the Pittsburgh Pirates. Now, the Pirates have been slumping a little bit. They started out hot, but Paul Skeens will be on the mound tonight for Pittsburgh. So just putting that word of advice out to bettors on this game, just be careful. One in particular, the Cubs are in Colorado to take on the Rockies later on tonight. All eyes were on Madison Square Garden last night, the Spurs and Knicks, game three of the NBA final. All the glitz and glamour, but the Spurs won the game 115-111. Victor Wembanyama, 32 points. He led the team. And also Jalen Brunson, a heck of a game for New York. He also had 32 points. So New York will try to recover from its 13-game postseason streak coming to an end. Game four will tip off on Wednesday. I would imagine the ticket prices will drop just a tad on that one. Stanley Cup final tonight. It is an 8 o'clock face-off. The Carolina Hurricanes at the Vegas Golden Knights. And if you're going to watch this game, the pregame ceremony that they do in Vegas before every single game, that is super cool to watch as the Golden Knights lead the best of seven Stanley Cup final 2-1. Staying with hockey, Dylan Larkin. It's a dream to be a captain of an original six team, especially when it's your home state, but the captain of the Red Wings, he's one step closer to leaving the team. He submitted a list of three teams he wants to be traded to: the Vegas Golden Knights, Florida Panthers, and Minnesota Wild. He has 5 years left on his current deal with Detroit. MPS, and that's brought to you by Dean Transportation.
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2: The main event. I'm Chris Foster of Fox News. Today's Senate primary in Maine is the most closely watched nationally of the races in four states. Democrats there deciding how much they care about controversies attached to oyster farmer and Army combat veteran Graham Plattner.
3: The latest rough headline comes via Plattner's former political director, Genevieve McDonald, writes, Graham Plattner is not someone who would be good for Maine or for the country. He exhibits a pattern of dishonest behavior that is impossible to ignore. Plattner has said the claims are politically motivated as fellow progressives back his run. The winning Democrat will face longtime Republican Senator Susan Collins, lesser-known candidate David Costello, and the state's Governor Janet Mills are also on the ballot. Plattner has pulled far ahead, but the voters decide today.
2: It's Fox's Molly Line in Portland, Maine. Trump endorsed North Dakota House Republican Julie Fedorchak faces a primary challenge from state party endorsed Alex Balazs.
4: Anti-establishment Republicans also challenging Lindsey Graham in the U.S. Senate in South Carolina, where President Trump has also backed current Lieutenant Governor Pamela Yvette. In Nevada, polling shows Republican Governor Joe Lombardo expected to ward off primary challengers as Democrats also choose between several candidates to score the party's nomination. Jeff Manasso, Fox News.
2: The Los Angeles mayor's race is set. It'll be incumbent Karen Bass against another Democrat.
5: Progressive City Council member Nithya Raman will advance, and that means that former reality TV star Spencer Pratt is out. Voters are also waiting on the results of the Golden State's governor's race. Former State Attorney General Javier Becerra is in the lead. Two candidates will emerge in the race. Republican Steve Hilton and Democrat Tom Steyer still in the running.
2: Fox's Alex Hogan. Two crew members are rescued after an Army helicopter crash near the coast of Oman. U.S. Central Command says the cause of the crash is under investigation. President Trump tells reporters the crew members are fine, and a report on the crash will be issued today. 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
8: 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I'm Nick Rudy with your local news. A jury has found Stephen Kuhn guilty of second-degree murder in the 1989 death of Traverse City mother Linda Mateer. The verdict came yesterday after 2 days of deliberations, bringing a 37-year-old cold case to a close. Kuhn faces up to life in prison with the possibility of parole. Meesick Consolidated Schools voters will decide on August 4th on a $19.3 million bond proposal to renovate the district's aging elementary school. The project would update the 1966 section of the building with roof and HVAC improvements, a secure entrance, playground upgrades, and demolition of unused facilities. Superintendent Jack Ledford says the bond would cost the average homeowner about $228 per year and would provide students with a modernized learning environment. The district will hold informational meetings and school tours on June 23rd and July 29th. A Leelanau Peninsula winery has earned Michigan's top wine honor. French Valley Vineyard won the 2026 Taste Michigan Governor's Cup competition, with its 2024 Dessert Riesling scoring 97 points and finishing first among 214 entries from 44 wineries statewide. A federal judge is facing a probation violation allegation in Emmett County. Court records say 72-year-old Thomas Luddington failed to complete required drug testing during his first week of probation following a misdemeanor drunk driving case.

0: tied to an October 2025 crash. The allegation is described as a technical violation with no new criminal charges. Ludington pleaded not guilty during a virtual court appearance yesterday. A follow-up hearing is set for June 22nd. In sports, the Tigers kick off a three-game series at home against the Minnesota Twins. First pitch is tonight at 6:40. And the Pit Spitters wrap up their four-game road and home series against the Royal Oak Leprechauns tonight at 7:05. Today, expect showers and thunderstorms with patchy morning fog and highs in the upper 70s. A few showers or storms may linger tonight before skies begin to clear. Tomorrow, look for a mix of sun and clouds, much warmer temps reaching the mid-80s. And Thursday stays mostly sunny, only a slight chance of an early shower, highs in the mid-80s. That's your weather forecast. I'm Nick Rudy on 102.3 and 103.3 FM, 1270 AM Triple Talk, WMKT.
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8: That was recorded by me in the rain after a tour that Robert Florence arranged for me in New Orleans. And that fellow was originally from Detroit, so he knew exactly what he was talking about as he took us all around New Orleans and the French Quarter and Bourbon Street and all over the place. And that's where we learned that Bourbon Street is not named for booze. It's Michael Patrick Shields with you, the Travel Tattler. And you can find my travel writing in the Gannett newspapers, Lansing State Journal, USA Today, Yahoo News, and at traveltattler.org. Other places, too. And just Google my name in New Orleans. You'll see some of the writing. Or buy the book, Travel Tattler, Less Than Torrid Tales. There are at least a couple New Orleans chapters in there. Captain Kirk Squires is writing a chapter of his own. It was his very first visit. He was making his way from Florida back to pure Michigan. Decided to take a little detour to the Big Easy. And he's on our radio stage right now, our AT&T line, the morning after, the night before, with a report from the field. Welcome back, and did you let the good times roll, sir, there?
9: Booyah! What's up, Michael Patrick? I've become a real Kuyan down here in the Big Easy now.
8: Who dat say they're going to beat what them a, Saints? What do you think?
9: What a place. This is like a combination of Vegas and Nashville and a little more craziness. Unbelievable. Just the energy when you walk on the streets. It's unreal. Every place is rocking. We're playing accordions, jazz. I had a five-hour tour from my friends Greg and Kathy Capone. Grew up here, she knew everywhere, took us to all the streets, showed me all the sights, and of course, had some libations along the way.
8: Yeah, I hope you had dinner somewhere or lunch or something, because it's really a foodie destination with a combination of Cajun and Creole.
9: Yes, we had lunch at a place where Napoleon actually ate. And it's called the Napoleon. Yes. We had a mafata or whatever the hell they call that stuff. I don't know what the but that was some sandwich with ham and pickles and olives and
8: olives,
9: had some cocktails. Yeah. 1871, the place. I mean, the history, how old these buildings are, unbelievable.
8: Yeah, there's a sort of the edge of ghosts and pirates and voodoo, and the music, to say the least. Not even inside the establishments, but sometimes right on the street corners.
9: Oh,

0: people playing. I thought the USC band was on one of the streets. These guys are out playing drums and cause like it was crazy. And I wore my fedora. So as soon as we get on the street, one guy comes up to me and goes, "Yeah, you look like a pimp." Greg was laughing. He said, "I said, well, what do you want?" But my biggest disappointment was I showed my boobs and I didn't get any beads.
1: Oh boy! Well, you could try again, I guess. There's lots of other eye candy, and probably because maybe your shirt had powdered sugar all over it from your visit to Café Du Monde and the beignets there.
0: Oh, yes, that was great. We had that for after our lunch for dessert and the coffee that went with it, and I got the powder all over me. I did the real thing. Place was rocking, man. It's something else. If you've never been to New Orleans, you got to get here. We went everywhere. Across the 25-mile causeway, across Lake Pontchartrain, a little village there called Madisonville, and had a wonderful dinner there, a seafood dinner. And it's just crazy. Mississippi River, got to see the river there, cathedrals. It was something. And, of course, there are some... There were some areas where we didn't stay very long that it kind of smelled like urine and puke and sitting in the bottom of a dumpster having a beer, you know. But other than that, it was something else. I got into one of the elevators in the parking garage, and I smelled perfume in there. So they must have sprayed something from the night before.
1: Yeah, I don't think it's legend. I think it's fact that overnight they do perfume the streets after the street cleaners come through. And let's face it now, you are in a swamp in the summertime. And so there's that, and I don't know if you saw those big, beautiful mansions in the Garden District, but that's a completely different environment. That's also right there, walking distance with the cemetery and the rest. And did you go to Pat O'Brien's?
0: Absolutely went to Pat O'Brien's, but I didn't have a hurricane. They told me that's a little too sweet. You know, that's their signature drink. So we had something else filled with vodka, some orange thing. I don't know what it was, but had a great time there, lighting the fountains and the piano bar inside. And then right next door is the Preservation Hall. People were lined up to go in to see the first show of the night. You can't see it all in one day. It was unbelievable. I'm coming back, definitely. It's going to be something. I'm going to spend a couple, 2 or 3 days, because it's like Disney World, and you can't see it all at one time.
1: Yeah, and it gets spooky. You can get a ghost tour at night. You can get a historical tour if you want during the day. And the cool thing about it is you won't run out of things to do because it is so completely diverse. And I'm glad you got to experience it with somebody who's local who could show you around like that.
0: Oh, she grew up here, so she knew every street. She'd been coming here since she was a little girl. Kathy took us everywhere. I was like, she's saying, this is that. This showing me around. It was crazy. And, talk about those heads that they wear during Mardi Gras. Those things are creepy, man. Some of those things in the windows and stuff. I was like, ooh, that's creepy, man. I don't.
1: Did you get a good look at the Superdome?
0: Yes, I did, which has now got a new name on it. I can't remember what it was. Some company now has a new name on the outside of it. She wasn't happy about that, so they've sold the rights to the naming of that place.
1: And there is a casino, too, since you mentioned Las Vegas. You can do that if you want to over on that side of town and not too far from where the quote-unquote new Four Seasons Hotel is, too. And so the biggest, you didn't get yourself in any trouble, did you?
0: No, we were there a little early. We left before dark. It was just getting dark. And Greg says, you don't want to be out here past 10 o'clock. It gets a little dangerous after that.
1: Well, they go and go and go. And sometimes, what about one of those foot-long daiquiris? Did you get one of those?
0: No, I don't like the sweet drinks. I stick with my tequila and soda with an orange slice. Yeah, that got me through the day.
1: Well, we lift a Sazerac to you or a Gin Fizz, and I'm happy that you had a good experience and you had someone to show you around. And, I'm amazed how early you are awake this morning. I thought maybe you wouldn't be able to answer the bell.
0: I'll do anything for you, my old friend. You know that. I want to talk to all my people in Michigan, and I'm getting on the road here in about a half hour heading north. So we'll see you soon, and hoo-yah!
1: Where will they find you in the pure Michigan state?
0: Well, I'll be in Grand Rapids for a wedding or two. I'll be in Lansing. I'll be up north in Alpena. And I'll be in Petoskey and Burt Lake. I'm going to be all over the place for a month.
1: All right. Light up these microphones on your way. Captain Kirk Squires with his report from the

0: Big Easy of New Orleans.
1: And that number when the Saints go marching.
0: Saints will be at Ford Field in downtown Detroit to open the NFL season this year. It's Michael Patrick Shields through the AT&T microphones.
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7: I'm Nicole Haslip with Ag Headline News. I'm Brownfield. As additional cases of New World screwworm are being confirmed, the state of Texas and the U.S. Department of Agriculture are stepping up efforts to stop its spread.
8: This is a highly treatable condition that, if caught early, can be treated and spread prevented.
7: A new study from Purdue University finds the U.S.-Mexico-Canada agreement has helped lower U.S. food prices over the past 6 years.
9: We are importing 5x as much as in the 90s. Those effects are going to be higher. The reality probably would be somewhere in between, from a 2 to 9 percentage point general CPI increase.
7: The executive director of the Michigan Wheat Program says the crop is progressing ahead of average as harvest nears. Jody Pollock Newsom tells Brownfield.
10: This year, it just seemed like everything just fell together well. And as we've done the plot tours, people seem pretty happy. So it's exciting.
7: I'm Nicole Haslip with Brownfield.

Good morning, good afternoon, good evening, whenever you might be listening to this program through MIBigShow.com, streaming audio and podcasting, or live on the great radio station you're tuned to all across the state of pure Michigan. Johnson's campaign train stops today at 4 o'clock in Traverse City at the Action Center there at Cherryland Mall. It's a GOP event on South Garfield Avenue. So if you want to meet the candidate for governor, Perry Johnson, it's 4 o'clock at the Grand Traverse GOP Town Hall meeting at the Grand Traverse GOT Action Center. It's GOP Action Center there. And then he'll be moving on to Oakland County for the next day. Tony Cuthbert's niece, Delaney Ann Cuthbert, was at the

red carpet yesterday because she has appeared with Emily Blunt in Steven Spielberg's new movie Disclosure Day, and they had a red carpet event in New York. Tony was not there, but he will see the movie this weekend, and we'll get a full report. It's interesting because people have been saying Steven Spielberg, is the government putting this movie out because they want to tell us something? Disclosure Day is about the day the government tells everybody what would happen if they figure out there is evidence of extraterrestrial life. Intelligent life, so we say. And believe it or not, they just released a plan last week, the United Nations. What should we do if we find out there's extraterrestrial life? The plan goes like this. If it's confirmed, the researchers have to rapidly inform the public and the United Nations and the scientific community. There are going to be protocols, and they want to protect the signal from interference and preserve all the records and secure the archives around the world and create an international team to help manage the fallout from the discovery. Researchers are warned not to send a reply to an alien civilization without first consulting the international community. Like, can't just go answer. Like, what if some kid gets it on a ham radio, tells him to F off? I don't know. There are dangers, too, in the social media age, and they want scientists to be ready to combat misinformation and respond to rumors, because researchers could find themselves at the center of one of the biggest stories in human history. And that's what Disclosure Day is about. So we're going to have to be very careful that there isn't a false alarm, too, that could set off panic. So this plan has a detailed roadmap for what should happen, and it's in coordination with the Search for Extraterrestrial Life, and that's a scientific organization dedicated to finding out if we're alone out there. Well, and this gets very complicated because there's a group right now who says we better stop artificial intelligence before artificial intelligence stops us. And is that considered kind of like alien life? Well, a global pause. Is it even possible? Because according to the latest models, artificial intelligence models are beginning to show signs that they could escape human control. And they think it would be for the good of the world to have a temporary pause on AI. I don't know, it seems like the genie is out of the bottle. How do you put that thing back in? Now it gets even spookier. A prominent Catholic priest was removed from his role as an exorcist in his archdiocese because he made comments linking UFOs to the presence of demon activity. And apparently the church didn't like that one little bit. Monsignor Stephen Rossetti was removed from his role. He was the exorcist in a diocese. And he didn't know this, but there's one exorcist in every diocese. It's usually a secret because, you know, there's that. But he linked UFOs to demon activity in a Facebook post. Did that in the social media. It was the Diocese of Syracuse. He's well known for his work in exorcism. And he spoke of UFO sightings and the possible existence of aliens. He said, as an exorcist, I want to raise that danger. The demons like to hide, and they don't want us to know what they're doing, because they're more effective when we don't realize it. Then he went on to say, it's my personal belief that probably many, if not most, of the UFO sightings are, in fact, demons. So the church said linking UFO to demonic presence gravely undermines the church's very precise teaching on the devil, demons, and exorcisms. I'm not trying to spook you out today. I'm just telling you, all of this is in the news now and on the silver screen, too. It's Michael Patrick Shields through the AT&T microphones. You might remember the end of the movie Planet of the Apes. I'm not spoiling it because it's from the late 60s, okay? So Charlton Heston crashes his

0: spacecraft on this planet, and it's controlled by apes. And in the end, he comes to realize that it's the world, our Earth in the future, and that it's destroyed because he sees a big destroyed Statue of Liberty falling down in the ocean. And that's his angst at the end, that, oh my God, I am home, but it's in the future. And the reason I bring that up is a federal court has ruled that really Donald Trump, if he wanted to, he could tear down the Statue of Liberty. There are no rules against it. So, you know, he tore down the East Wing. He's building an arch on the mall. He's fixing up the reflecting pond. And so a judge said, yeah, you know, like, there are no guardrails for this kind of thing. It's kind of unprecedented. Most people just sort of leave things as they are. But if he wanted to, I guess he could. MPS with you through the AT&T microphones. We're going to Shanty Creek shortly. We're going to Marshall quickly. We're going to the golf course, and who doesn't want to do that in a pure Michigan summer?
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0: We want to welcome Annabelle Pancake Webb, who is playing on the Epson Tour, to Marshall, Michigan for the Firekeepers Casino Golf Classic at the Medalist, which will take place Thursday through Sunday. She's number 4 in the race for the card right now, as the LPGA is actually playing in Michigan this week as well, over there in Midland. So there are lots of women professionals and amateurs playing here in the state. Welcome to Michigan.
7: Hello, good morning. Thank you. Thanks for having me on. I appreciate it.
0: Well, you might get a little stick because I know you played at Clemson, and Michigan State just lost its president to Clemson.
7: Oh, no way. I knew that.
0: Yeah, it was last week, so you might hear about that just so you're ready.
7: Oh, okay.
0: Now, I don't know, did you play in the Firekeepers Classic last year? It was at Battle Creek Country Club. They've moved it over to the Medalist, right across from a place called Turkeyville, by the way, if you can get Thanksgiving dinner there any day of the year.
7: Yeah, I know. I saw actually the name of that restaurant. We're not far from it. It kind of made me laugh. But no, I did not play last year. This time last year, I actually was getting married. So I decided to skip this event last year.
0: Oh, well, it's a honeymoon in Michigan then. And I'm sure some of the other players told you that the Firekeepers Casino player party at the casino is the best on tour.
7: Is it really? I don't remember if anyone mentioned it, but I'm going to it tonight, so I'm looking forward to it, that's for sure.
0: Well, congratulations, and we hope you have a lot of fun, and we know it's very serious business for you, especially when you're that close to getting your card for the LPGA.
7: Yes, it has been a lot of fun. Definitely enjoying my second year. It's a little bit easier than your first year. You actually kind of know the ropes more. But yeah, I'm excited to see what's to come. There's still a lot of golf to be played, but I'm trusting that God has a plan, and I'm just going to keep trying to have some fun while playing golf.
0: Well, when you mix in a casino and a Turkeyville and a golf course and you're a newlywed, life couldn't be any better, could it? And you're in pure Michigan, too, for that matter.
7: True. Definitely not complaining. The weather up here is beautiful. And, as you said, a casino. I'm not a big gambler, but it definitely is fun to go see all the different ones. They're so nice, and the food's always great, and everyone treats you really well. So, there's nothing I would rather be doing right now, that's for sure.
0: Well, we'll leave your gambling to a short-sighted pin, whether you go for it or hit

0: for the middle of the green, and we hope you make birdies and eagles the whole way around. Annabelle Pancake Webb, welcome to Michigan. 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
1: 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I'm Nick Rudy with your local news. A jury has found Stephen Kuhn guilty of second-degree murder in the 1989 death of Traverse City mother Linda Mateer. The verdict came yesterday after 2 days of deliberations, bringing a 37-year-old cold case to a close. Kuhn faces up to life in prison with the possibility of parole. Forest Home Township spring cleanup has moved trash piles off M-88 and onto side roads after MDOT asked the township to stop using the state highway. Officials say residents are following the new signage, and the cleanup season will conclude with the annual M-88 outdoor market and garage sale on June 20th. A Charlevoix County woman is celebrating a big Michigan lottery win after claiming a $2.2 million prize in the Millionaire for Life game. The 66-year-old winner said she had an urge to buy a ticket while out running errands and stopped at the Mansalona North Easy Mart. After scanning the ticket the next day, she discovered she'd matched all five numbers in the May 21st drawing. Instead of taking annual payments, she chose a $2.2 million lump sum payout. She says she plans to use the money to buy a house, a car, and a boat. Six international teams will compete in this year's International Fireworks Championship at Turtle Creek Stadium in Traverse City on September 11th and 12th. Teams from Poland, Canada, Romania, New Zealand, the United Kingdom, and the United States will each have up to 15 minutes to impress spectators and judges with synchronized fireworks displays set to music. Organizers say the lineup features some of the world's top fireworks designers, with a championship finale closing each night. In sports, the Tigers kick off a three-game series at home against the Minnesota Twins. First pitch is tonight at 6:40. And the Pit Spitters wrap up their four-game road and home series against the Royal Oak Leprechauns tonight at 7:05. Today, expect showers and thunderstorms with patchy morning fog and highs in the upper 70s. A few showers or storms may linger tonight before skies begin to clear. Tomorrow, look for a mix of sun and clouds, much warmer temps reaching the mid-80s. And Thursday stays mostly sunny, only a slight chance of an early shower, highs in the mid-80s. That's your weather forecast. I'm Nick Rudy on 102.3 and 103.3 FM, 1270 AM Triple Talk, WMKT.
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Yeah, we used to think of Neil Armstrong and Buzz Aldrin and Jack Lousma and the other rocket men, and now we think of Jeff Bezos and Elon Musk. It's Michael Patrick Shields. And then to a lesser degree, I guess, Richard Branson, who seems to sort of have been left behind in the whole space race kind of thing. It's Michael Patrick Shields. Speaking of cars, not a Tesla, but a truck. Ram has introduced a new line of fuel-guzzling muscle trucks and wrapping them in Old Glory to sell them. So the gas prices aren't swaying the automakers, especially American men who love their trucks. And Pat Daly, the Great Lakes Troubadour, had that song, you might recall. The more I learn about women, the more I love my truck. Mallory McMorrow is a woman. She is a state senator running for the nomination to be a U.S. senator from Michigan, and there have been these interchanges with Abdul Al-Sayed, who's also running for that position, and, of course, the Congresswoman Haley Stevens. So the three of them are coming down to a real close call in August, and there have been accusations that Mallory McMorrow has disdain for Middle America, that she moved here from California.

0: California, I guess it was, and she deleted 6,000 tweets bemoaning her move to Middle America. And that's one of the things that people have been talking about. And they go around saying to Abdullah Al-Sayed, are you a doctor or not? He's an MD with a doctorate of medicine from the College of Doctors and Surgeons, but he has not hung out a shingle treating patients. Yeah, this is the kind of stuff that goes on when you get into the heart of a campaign and there's a lot of finger pointing and whatnot going on. It's Michael Patrick Shields with you through the AT&T microphones. Joe Jusek is the leader right now after one round of the Michigan Open. He's 39 years old from Dearborn Heights, a journeyman professional. Six under par, 65 on the Cedar River course at Shanty Creek. One shot lead over Traverse City golfers Shea Harmison, who's an amateur, and Bay Meadows professional Cameron Rouge, though they both shot 66. 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And you can go to 866-CALL-HALL and callhallfirst.com to connect with David Hall at Hall Financial and get a cash-out refinance. 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But he is sponsoring for the fifth year the Michigan Open, along with Founders Brewing Company. It's a $100,000 tournament and one of the oldest golf tournaments in America, let alone Michigan. It'll conclude on Thursday, and they'll make the cut after two rounds, just like on the PGA Tour. MPS with you through the AT&T microphones. Annabelle Pancake was her name before she got married last year. Annabelle Pancake Webb joined us from the Epson Tour, and she's playing in the Firekeepers Casino Classic this week. And you can go there. I don't think there's any charge if you want to go to the Medalist and Marshall and get your steps in and watch these players through the weekend, Thursday, Friday, Saturday, and Sunday. Okay, I mentioned the Rocket Men. SpaceX is going to have its initial public offering this week. Will it usher in a new wave of billionaires? The IPO. Dewey Steffen, celebrating 10 years as the CEO and Chief Investment Officer at Great Lakes Wealth, Detroit-based, is on our AT&T line right now with the Inside Skinny. Thank you for being here.
1: Well, good morning, Michael Patrick, and I'm happy to be here.
0: What do you make of the SpaceX IPO, and can the average person get in on it? What do you know?
1: Well, there's a lot there to unpack, but yes, this is going to be historic. This is set to be the largest IPO in history. It will make many millionaires, many billionaires, and potentially one trillionaire in Elon Musk.
0: He's one of the richest people in the world by, you know, whatever metrics you look at and so forth. Why go public now, and how much will it cost your investors to get in if they can get a piece?
1: Well, a good question there also, Michael Patrick. So the IPO is set to be priced at $135 per share pre-IPO, meaning before it trades on what is supposed to be this Friday morning. And that equates to about $75 billion of what is available for the entire company, which the company will be valued as a whole around $1.77 trillion. And so our clients and those listening on those airwaves have several ways they can purchase it. There is, I think, 30% of the shares going to be floated around to some of the brokerage firms like Robinhood, E-Trade, Fidelity, and Charles Schwab. So if you have accounts there, you can check their websites or those companies as how you can get access. Here we have a whole different way that we would get our clients involved. And then once the stock starts trading on Friday morning, then it is open to the public at whatever price it is trading at.
0: Dewey Steffen is the CEO and Chief Investment Officer at Great Lakes Wealth. You can find him online. Isn't it true, or am I naive, that if you can get in on the asking price for the IPO, the opening price, by the end of the day, you'll likely make a return on your investment already?
1: Well, that's not necessarily true, Michael Patrick. Several IPOs actually flopped the first day or in those coming weeks or months. You can look back at Meta, the original Facebook, as well as Uber and some other IPOs. So it's really a lot of talk going on. Is this the top of either A, the markets in general, or just for the stock, as it is a liquidity event to cash out the private investors? Sometimes, in short order anyway, the public investors are the ones

0: holding the bag, but there is also talk that there is such a small supply here that it actually may trade up 10 or 20% even the first day and make the company worth over $2 trillion.
1: Is that why some finance types have been planning their lives around this IPO?
0: Oh, 100%. It's a little known fact that SpaceX was founded on March 14th, 2002. So, Michael Patrick, I know you do fuzzy math, but this is 24 years in the making. So imagine if you were just a welder. Imagine if you were just a receptionist at this company back in 2002, 2006, 2012, and they paid you a lot in stock as an incentive to stay there. Well, these machinists and these everyday middle-class working Americans now have shares that will make them multi-millionaires at the first ring of that bell when the stock trades on Friday.
1: Well, every case is different. Every client you have is different, and that includes me. Will any of us be in on this? I don't think you can give advice necessarily on the radio, but, you know, what's the truth? What happens to the rest of us?
0: Well, to those that are in, whether you're working at Great Lakes Wealth, which we appreciate our partnership with you, Michael Patrick, or those out there, again, you need to talk to your financial professional and find out the situation. It's not too late in the game, but again, the final price of $135 a share has basically been set. All of this has to be dotted with the I's and crossed with the T's on Thursday evening. But again, the real payday, you know, was back in the day when you were an early investor in the private side of things. And so, again, for all those listeners out there, remember, there are public markets, there are private markets, and that's with stocks and with bonds and all these other assets called alternatives. So please, again, when it comes to SpaceX on Friday, don't just jump in and start buying it whimsically on Friday because of the, you know, the action on the TV, so to speak.
1: Dewey Steffen, 10 years, celebrating his anniversary of creating Great Lakes Wealth. Have you ever wondered why health insurance costs seem to keep going up? I was doing some research online, and I stumbled upon some surprising information on Blue Cross Blue Shield of Michigan's website, miBlueDaily.com/affordability. 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It's eye-opening information that can help everyone better understand the complexities of the healthcare system and its impact on your health insurance costs.
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That is a beautiful, of course, Spanish song, Mexican song, Go With God, and it is in French, not in Spanish, that we are saying adieu to Yves Mathieu, who passed away on a weekend. Yves Mathieu was born in 1928 and passed away in 2026 for more than half a century. He kept the spirit alive at La Panne aux Gilles in the Montmartre area of Paris. And anybody who goes to Paris, I suggest they visit this little cottage of a place. It's a very historic little spot. And I found it by the recommendation of someone when I, believe it or not, was coming back from Euro Disney many years ago. I said, what should we do tonight? They said, if you're a tourist, you should go to La Panne aux Gilles, the Agile Rabbit. And I didn't know anything about it. And when I showed up there, I was utterly enchanted by this little cabaret show that went on. There was no food in there. There was just sherry, and I think you could get wine if you wanted to. But it was a dark, almost spooky little place. And the singers, if you ever go, will look like they're just people that are among the little crowd there in the dark. And then suddenly they'll start to sing. And then suddenly someone will sit at the piano. And suddenly you'll find yourself in the middle of a show that goes on for a couple hours in the evening. And I went back a number of times, and I came to know the people. And anytime I sent somebody there, they took good care of them and made them feel special. And so for half a century, the gentleman you're about to hear, Yves Mathieu, was one of the dramatic singers in that show, one of the stars of that show. And his funeral will take place Thursday at St. Pierre de Montmartre Church. And then there will be a burial at St. Vincent Cemetery. La Panne aux Gilles will continue. His legacy will continue, and they say that there'll be a gathering at a later date at Les Lapins aux Gilles so they can come together in a more relaxed setting and take the time to share the memories that bind us. If you were ever to walk into Lapins aux Gilles in Paris, this is what it sounds like.

It's the French version of an Irish pub, and believe it or not, I produced a morning radio show at the Paris Auto Show one year at the Exposition Center there, and three or four of the cast members of Lapin Agile showed up and did a little singing in the middle of the auto show for us. And when you see them in the setting at Lapin Agile, you see how strange it would be to see them in the light of day, because they're definitely creatures of the night in Paris, and God rest his soul. It's Michael Patrick Shields. I've been so lucky to go around the world and have these experiences. Travel Tattler is the sort of book that I wrote based on a lot of that. So I won't forget any of these people who were kind to us along the way and who shared their culture and shared their history and shared their passion and their talents on this program. It's Michael Patrick Shields with you through the AT&T microphones. Scott Pelley fired from 60 Minutes, and wouldn't you know the headline, Jimmy Kimmel enters the 60 Minutes firestorm after Scott Pelley's firing. Well, God forbid anything happen without Jimmy Kimmel trying to join the martyrdom after they took him off the air for an inappropriate joke, and he got the country to rally, and they put him back on the

0: Did you hear those boos? Oh my God, that was awful. I knew that it would be epic boos. This is New York City, baby. New York City, epic boo.
1: Oof. Is that a grown man that you took your news from at CNN and your opinions? Grown man speaking that way about the American president. Oh, I guess the Knicks must have lost. It's a big deal there in the playoffs because to the championship games. It's been like decades. Guess who Don Lemon blamed when the Knicks lost?
2: He's a jinx. It's like the GOAT in Chicago. He freaking jinxed everything. Why did he have to go to that game? He totally killed the vibe. He's sitting there nodding off, got the big boo. That was the cause. That was the cause. I knew it. I knew that was going to happen if he took it on to that game. Stay home. Do not go to any more games.
1: This is Donald Trump's, it's his fault that the Knicks lost. It's tiresome and boring already anymore, isn't it? Falls asleep. Whatever. And what I'm saying, what's boring is the people have nothing else to do but focus on the president of the United States. They live in the free world where they can have tacos delivered to them by drone if they feel like it at 10:30 at night. But it's not good enough. We have to hate the man who is the president. We don't even really know why, most people. I'm not defending him. I'm just saying it's getting old. What would they do without him? MPS through the AT&T microphones.
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1: 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Nelly Korda climbed to number 3 all-time on the LPGA career earnings list when she won the U.S. Women's Open Sunday at Riviera Country Club in Los Angeles. And those players now move to Midland, Michigan. Before next week, they'll be in Grand Rapids for the Meijer LPGA Classic. It was a $2.5 million winner's check. Congratulations to

0: Nelly, welcome to Michigan, and welcome to the airwaves, Tony Cuthbert and the orchestra.
1: You know what, MPS, before we get to what happened in New York, baseball, this, that, the other thing, we got to talk about college football, one of your favorite sports, and the traditions and everything that go with it. Maybe we tipped the scale yesterday to a new level. Texas Tech quarterback Brendan Sorsby, he was the talk as he was granted a temporary injunction by a Texas judge, and the ruling prevents the NCAA from punishing him for gambling on college sports. He was an Indiana quarterback at one point in time. He transferred to Texas Tech after an investigation discovered that he wagered almost $100,000 over 4 years when he was with the Hoosiers, and he was betting on Indiana Hoosier football games. And you know what? It's perfectly fine, and he's going to be playing this season for Texas Tech. Can you imagine? What a sport.
0: What would Pete Rose say?
1: Yeah, what a sport we have. This is something
0: shocked
1: so special.
0: Learn there's gambling going on here.
1: All right. Now, the Spurs and Knicks last night. All eyes were on this one. Oh, my goodness. If you were watching on ABC, all of the stars were on courtside seats. And it was the Spurs upsetting everybody. The Knicks fell 115-111 at MSG. Victor Wembanyama, 32 points. Jalen Brunson for the Knicks also had 32. So they will try to rebound on all of this when Game 4 tips off from MSG on Wednesday. We do have the Stanley Cup Final getting back tonight. The Carolina Hurricanes at the Vegas Golden Knights. The Knights lead that best of seven Stanley Cup Final 2-1. Speaking of hockey, Dylan Larkin, the Red Wings captain, he submitted a list of three teams that he wants to be traded to Steve Yzerman and the Red Wings brass. They are the Vegas Golden Knights, the Minnesota Wild, and why not the Florida Panthers. He had too much fun at that elbow room bar. He wants to go back and live there, apparently. That's brought to you by Dean Transportation.
0: He wants to take his talents to Miami,
1: yep.
0: It sounds like. MPS through the AT&T microphones anytime you like. My name's Michael Patrick Shields. Let's keep talking.
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6: 2 weeks. I'm Chris Foster of Fox News. President Trump predicts we will declare total victory over Iran over the next 2 weeks and says Iran is willing to give us everything in negotiations. That was during a tele-rally for Republicans in South Carolina last night. Then here talking to reporters after attending Game 3 of the NBA Finals in New York.
7: We have ongoing negotiations in Iran and with Iran, and that hasn't stopped. And we could have at least an idea by 1 or 2 days from now.
8: That tele-rally

0: was for South Carolina Senate candidate Lindsey Graham and gubernatorial candidate Pamela Yvette, Graham the incumbent, of course. There are also primaries today in North Dakota, Nevada, and Maine. Fox's Alex Hogan on the Senate race there.
1: Democrats are hoping to flip Republican Susan Collins' seat. The campaign potential challenger of Democrat Graham Plattner has been plagued by a series of scandals and accusations. They include the candidate's Nazi-style chest tattoo, which is now covered, claims of messaging women outside his marriage, and allegations from several women who say that they had been involved with him, describing the relationship as toxic and volatile.
0: Claims that Plattner calls politically motivated. Back to the Iran conflict, two crew members are rescued after a U.S. Army helicopter crashed near the Strait of Hormuz.
2: The AH-64 Apache came down while conducting nighttime patrols near the coast of Oman. The crew members were rescued within around 2 hours after the crash in an effort led by U.S. Naval Forces Central Command and the 82nd Airborne Division. They're said to be in a stable condition. President Trump last night told reporters that the pilots were fine and that a report would be issued today.
0: That's Fox's Jonathan Savage. The House is set to vote today on $70 billion in funding for immigration and customs enforcement that was approved by the Senate last week. Speaker Mike Johnson will need near-perfect attendance and Republican unity to get it done. 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
5: 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I'm Nick Rudy with your local news. A jury has found Stephen Kuhn guilty of second-degree murder in the 1989 death of Traverse City mother Linda Mateer. The verdict came yesterday after 2 days of deliberations, bringing a 37-year-old cold case to a close. Kuhn faces up to life in prison with the possibility of parole. Mesick Consolidated Schools voters will decide on August 4th on a $19.3 million bond proposal to renovate the district's aging elementary school. The project would update the 1966 section of the building with roof and HVAC improvements, a secure entrance, playground upgrades, and demolition of unused facilities. Superintendent Jack Ledford says the bond would cost the average homeowner about $228 per year and would provide students with a modernized learning environment. The district will hold informational meetings and school tours on June 23rd and July 29th. A Leelanau Peninsula winery has earned Michigan's top wine honor. French Valley Vineyard won the 2026 Taste Michigan Governor's Cup competition, with its 2024 Dessert Riesling scoring 97 points and finishing first among 214 entries from 44 wineries statewide. A federal judge is facing a probation violation allegation in Emmett County. Court records say 72-year-old Thomas Luddington failed to complete required drug testing during his first week of probation following a misdemeanor drunk driving case tied to an October 2025 crash. The allegation is described as a technical violation with no new criminal charges. Luddington pleaded not guilty during a virtual court appearance yesterday. A follow-up hearing is set for June 22nd. In sports, the Tigers kick off a three-game series at home against the Minnesota Twins. First pitch is tonight at 6:40. And the Pit Spitters wrap up their four-game road and home series against the Royal Oak Leprechauns tonight at 7:05. Today, expect showers and thunderstorms with patchy morning fog and highs in the upper 70s. A few showers or storms may linger tonight. before skies begin to clear. Tomorrow, look for a mix of sun and clouds, much

0: warmer temps reaching the mid-80s. And Thursday stays mostly sunny, only a slight chance of an early shower, highs in the mid-80s. That's your weather forecast. 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

0: 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I'm Nick Rudy with your local news. A jury has found Stephen Kuhn guilty of second-degree murder in the 1989 death of Traverse City mother Linda Mateer. The verdict came yesterday after 2 days of deliberations, bringing a 37-year-old cold case to a close. Kuhn faces up to life in prison with the possibility of parole. Forest Home Township spring cleanup has moved trash piles off M-88 and onto side roads after MDOT asked the township to stop using the state highway. Officials say residents are following the new signage and the cleanup season will conclude with the annual M-88 outdoor market and garage sale on June 20th. A Charlevoix County woman is celebrating a big Michigan lottery win after claiming a $2.2 million prize in the Millionaire for Life game. The 66-year-old winner said she had an urge to buy a ticket while out running errands and stopped at the Mansalona North Easy Mart. After scanning the ticket the next day, she discovered she'd matched all five numbers in the May 21st drawing. Instead of taking annual payments, she chose a $2.2 million lump sum payout. She says she plans to use the money to buy a house, a car, and a boat. Six international teams will compete in this year's International Fireworks Championship at Turtle Creek Stadium in Traverse City on September 11th and 12th. Teams from Poland, Canada, Romania, New Zealand, the United Kingdom, and the United States will each have up to 15 minutes to impress spectators and judges with synchronized fireworks displays set to music. Organizers say the lineup features some of the world's top fireworks designers, with a championship finale closing each night. In sports, the Tigers kick off a three-game series at home against the Minnesota Twins. First pitch is tonight at 6:40. And the Pit Spitters wrap up their four-game road and home series against the Royal Oak Leprechauns tonight at 7:05. Today, expect showers and thunderstorms with patchy morning fog and highs in the upper 70s. A few showers or storms may linger tonight before skies begin to clear. Tomorrow, look for a mix of sun and clouds, much warmer temps reaching the mid-80s. And Thursday stays mostly sunny, only a slight chance of an early shower, highs in the mid-80s. That's your weather forecast. I'm Nick Rudy on 102.3 and 103.3 FM, 1270 AM Triple Talk, WMKT.
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3: Fox News, I'm Therese Crowley. Two U.S. Army Apache helicopter crew rescued by U.S. Naval Forces and the 82nd Airborne after their chopper went down off the coast of Oman. They're stable. Cause under investigation. President Trump says we're on the verge of a good deal with Iran.
4: Very close to having a very, very good, strong, powerful deal. If we go and bomb, which we can do very easily if we want, and we spend another 2 or 3 weeks bombing, they'll have nothing left whatsoever. But you won't have the strait open for months.
3: Leaving the Knicks game 3 last night, where San Antonio won by 4, maybe a good thing the NYPD moved the watch party from outside Madison Square Garden, because this brawl broke out at nearby Bryant Park. 21 arrested. Primary day in Maine, North Dakota, Nevada, South Carolina, and the L.A. mayor runoff is set. Karen Bass versus Nithya Raman knocking out Spencer Pratt. 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

I just saw some comments on YouTube. People are like, that's AI slop, that song. No, it's not. No, it's not. I wrote the lyrics. I did use AI to shape the sound of the song, but then I gave it over to Aaron Edson.

0: Please be aware, our area waters have tested positive for invasive species. Zebra mussels damage equipment, destroy aquatic food webs, and cause injuries like cuts on feet. Zebra mussels attach to underwater surfaces and reproduce rapidly. Always remember to clean, drain, and dry boats and any gear used out on the water. Spread the word, not the zebra mussels.
1: Some folks in Mount Pleasant just got surprised by a black bear that wandered into their urban neighborhood. It was safely moved out of town, but it could have been a face-to-face encounter, which is what state wildlife biologist Mark Morrison says. A little planning could save you some critter trouble.
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1: 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I'm Jim Mishler.
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0: Yeah, Chasing Embers is a kind of a dystopian thriller for teens, and it is I think you'll really like it. I think you'll really like it.
1: It's interesting.
0: And that will come out right around the time. Yeah, go ahead.
1: Yeah, we were listening to bits and pieces of yesterday's show, and I know you mentioned it, and Camila was like, oh, that sounds like an interesting book. So it's I will be purchasing it. Now they're 12 and 13, they'll probably catch on to it a little bit more. So
0: yeah, well, thank you so much, Carla. I really appreciate it. Thanks for being a guinea pig, and please keep us up to speed on what we can do better to help you teach your kids.
1: Oh, absolutely. I love, and this is what I was telling Ricky, I love the fact that it teaches the why, it teaches the mindset of the founding fathers. And I think that's the most important thing.
0: Yeah, thank you. Daniela, Camila, God bless. We'll talk again. All right, more in just a second. You can find all of it at torch250.com, torch250.com. All right. 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
6: 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I'm Nick Rudy with your local news. A jury has found Stephen Kuhn guilty of second-degree murder in the 1989 death of Traverse City mother Linda Mateer. The verdict came yesterday after 2 days of deliberations, bringing a 37-year-old cold case to a close. Kuhn faces up to life in prison with the possibility of parole. A federal judge is facing a probation violation allegation in Emmett County. Court records say 72-year-old Thomas Luddington failed to complete required drug testing during his first week of probation following a misdemeanor drunk driving case tied to an October 2025 crash. The allegation is described as a technical violation with no new criminal charges. Luddington pleaded not guilty during a virtual court appearance yesterday. A follow-up hearing is set for June 22nd. Grand Traverse County Commissioners will get an update today on plans for a new community development department to help coordinate regional planning, housing, transportation, and economic development efforts. The board will also discuss a county housing study, employee pay recommendations, a possible building purchase, and whether to discontinue invocations at county meetings.

0: means. You can visit national park sites for free on Flag Day, June 14th, under a revised 2026 National Park Service schedule. Michigan's participating national park sites include Sleeping Bear Dunes National Lakeshore, Pictured Rocks National Lakeshore, and Isle Royale National Park. And in sports tonight, the Tigers will host the Minnesota Twins. First pitch is at 6:40. I'm Nick Rudy. You're caught up on local news. A look at your forecast after the latest from Fox News.
1: I'm Elizabeth McDonald, and this is the Fox Business Report.
2: Stocks opened higher as investors look at cooling crude oil prices and technology shares recovering ground following last week's sell-off. NVIDIA shares opened up more than 1%, Marvell Technology up 2%. J.M. Smucker, parent company of the iconic spreads, Jif Peanut Butter, and Folgers reported an upbeat quarter. It's predicting sales will decline this year, but that's because it's not raising prices. And Smucker says coffee prices are coming down because the cost of beans is moderating. Smucker shares are up 6%. And Perrigo, the over-the-counter medications company, says its CEO Patrick Lockwood Taylor has resigned. The board found his personal conduct violated company code, but the company says it did not involve company financials. That's your Fox Business Report. I'm Jenny Cosolda, invested in you.
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4: Fox News, I'm CJ Papatia. Service members recovering after the helicopter goes down near the Strait of Hormuz, and they were rescued.
5: CENTCOM spokesman Captain Tim Hawkins confirmed to Fox News that the U.S. crew members were rescued by an unmanned surface vehicle, a sea drone. This was an operational first for the U.S. military, Hawkins told Fox News. Now, it's not clear if the gunship went down due to enemy fire or a mechanical issue.
4: Fox's Trey Yinks in Tel Aviv, a 6.1 magnitude earthquake striking Cuba, and it jolts people in the states.
6: Felt all over Florida, including people in Tampa who were 400 miles away. The strongest quake to strike within the waters of the Gulf since 1959.
4: Madison Allworth of Fox Business Network, primary day in South Carolina, Nevada, North Dakota, and Maine. 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
8: Today, showers and a possible thunderstorm before and after 5, high of 81. Tonight, chance for showers and fog with a low of 60. Tomorrow, foggy morning and then partly sunny skies with a high of 89. Tomorrow night, showers and a possible thunderstorm with a low of 67. Thursday, showers and thunderstorms with a high of 89 and a low of 59. That's a look at your forecast on Triple Talk 102.3. 103.3 FM, 1270 AM, WMKT.

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2: 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On this Tuesday, why is President Trump attending the Knicks-Spurs game an issue? So what? The guy has followed the team for years. In fact, it was at a Knicks game when Donald Trump told me he was going to run for president. I replied, of what country? Always the wise guy. The media continues to be obsessed with Mr. Trump, and that's why they are pounding the Knicks story. If President Biden were attending, no one would care. Old Joe rarely did social things because Jill wouldn't let him. That was a really good story left untold. There were some boos at Madison Square Garden when Donald Trump waved at the camera, and that will become another press-driven spectacle. But a negative New York City reception is not a lock for the president. Last September, there was cheering at the 9/11 event at Yankee Stadium. I was there. But the Knicks draw a different crowd than the Yanks, more affluent and liberal. The media's obsession with President Trump will continue until he leaves office. But the damage the press has done to itself will vividly remain. If you watch my broadcast of No Spin News, you know there is an actual war between the President of the United States and the American media. And at this point, Donald Trump is winning that war. Back in a moment. Hey, the government is not going to protect your health. 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Don't wait. That is the Morning O'Reilly Update. 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
2: All right. Coming up in just a minute, I'm going to talk to you about this Carmelo Anthony case. 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
8: I can't believe it's been 4 years since the overturn of Roe, but tragically, abortions have continued to rise. Today, the abortion pill accounts for more than 60% of all abortions. Last year alone, over 1.1 million babies lost their lives. And that is why the work of Preborn Network Clinics is more urgent.

he is misguided. If I understand him correctly, he's misguided here. Because people want you to believe that this is just an endless American morality play of systemic racism.

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8: 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I'm Nick Rudy with your local news. A jury has found Stephen Kuhn guilty of second-degree murder in the 1989 death of Traverse City mother Linda Mateer. The verdict came yesterday after 2 days of deliberations, bringing a 37-year-old cold case to a close. Kuhn faces up to life in prison with the possibility of parole. A federal judge is facing a probation violation allegation in Emmett County. Court records say 72-year-old Thomas Luddington failed to complete required drug testing during his first week of probation following a misdemeanor drunk driving case tied to an October 2025 crash. The allegation is described as a technical violation.

0: development efforts. The board will also discuss a county housing study, employee pay recommendations, a possible building purchase, and whether to discontinue invocations at county meetings. You can visit national park sites for free on Flag Day, June 14th, under a revised 2026 National Park Service schedule. Michigan's participating national park sites include Sleeping Bear Dunes National Lakeshore, Pictured Rocks National Lakeshore, and Isle Royale National Park. And in sports tonight, the Tigers will host the Minnesota Twins. First pitch is at 6:40. I'm Nick Rudy. You're caught up on local news. A look at your forecast after the latest from Fox News.
1: I'm Susan Lee, and this is the Fox Business Report.
2: There's a better-than-expected report on the housing market. Existing home sales rose 3.2% in May, the fastest pace since December. Sales also were up 3.2% for the year ending in May. Sales increased on an annual basis in the Midwest, South, and West, but declined in the Northeast. Realtors chief economist Dr. Lawrence Yoon says improving affordability is helping drive the momentum. There's merger news. GSK is buying cancer drug developer Nuvalent for $10.6 billion. It has two drugs for lung cancer in late-stage development. And OpenAI, creator of the artificial intelligence program ChatGPT, has confidentially filed for its stock launch, though it did not reveal the size or terms of the offering. That's your Fox Business Report. I'm Jenny Coselda. Invested in you.
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4: Fox News. I'm Therese Crowley. President Trump says we're on the verge of a good deal with Iran.
5: We're very close to having a very, very good, strong, powerful deal.
4: As House Speaker Mike Johnson visits him with expectations of the House finally passing ICE and Border Patrol funding. Texas' rapid response to protect the cattle herd after five cases of New World screwworm came across from Mexico. Governor Greg Abbott releasing sterile flesh-eating flies.
6: The USDA is now importing and dispersing those flies in South Texas and will recalibrate to deploy those sterile flies as needed and where needed.
4: With a 12-mile quarantine where the screwworms are found, primary day in North Dakota, Nevada, South Carolina, Maine Democrats decide whether Graham Plattner's issues with women and a Nazi tattoo still make a good Senate nominee. And Republican Spencer Platt counted out of the running for L.A. mayor. It'll be Karen Bass versus Nithya Raman. 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
8: Today, showers and a possible thunderstorm before and after 5, high of 81. Tonight, chance for showers and fog with a low of 60. Tomorrow, foggy morning and then partly sunny skies with a high of 89. Tomorrow night, showers and a possible thunderstorm with a low of 67. Thursday, showers and thunderstorms with a high of 89 and a low of 59. That's a look at your forecast on Triple Talk 102.3. 103.3 FM, 1270 AM, WMKT.

monsters that there is another country on Earth that they would rather live in than the United States. So more than half are willing

0: loving, they are the only road to that country worth loving. They were the road for King. They're the road for you. They're the road for me. Don't get on the plane. Stay and cash the check. It's made out in my name. But it's also made out in your name. And it always has been. More in a minute. Two types of people in the world. Those who walk into a bedroom, put their head down on a pillow, and be asleep 30 seconds later, and I hate those people. There are those, apparently, that require, you know, 37-step preparation rituals. I'm more in that one. The thing that's always frustrating about a good night's sleep is how effortless sleep looks for other people when you don't have it yourself. And when, you know, when you do have it, you never think about it. And when you don't, it's the only thing you can think about. That's why I'm a big fan of Z Factor. It is a sleep supplement from the makers of Relief Factor. 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
9: Some folks in Mount Pleasant just got surprised by a black bear that wandered into their urban neighborhood. It was safely moved out of town, but it could have been a face-to-face encounter, which is what state wildlife biologist Mark Borson says. A little planning could save you some critter trouble.
11: We always recommend never running from a black bear, but making lots of noise and waving your arms. Look big, look intimidating, even if you might be fearful of the bear. Make it look like You're in charge. Make lots of noise.

0: for relief. 800, the number for relief.
1: Multiple arrests in New York City after a loss for the Knicks in the first NBA Finals game at Madison Square Garden since 1999.
2: NYPD officials say 21 people out of a crowd of about 7,000 were arrested following the Bryant Park watch party for Game 3 of the NBA Finals. Many of the arrests were made in the blocks surrounding the park as fights broke out when police tried to clear part of 42nd Street. Charges included assaulting a police officer, criminal possession of a weapon, menacing, and resisting arrest. Police deployed pepper spray and riot gear to disperse the crowd. An NYPD spokesperson says people climbed on top of scaffolding, light poles, and police cars, and that five officers were hurt. Monday night's game was the first home appearance for the Knicks in the finals, with Game 4 set for Wednesday at Madison Square Garden. In New York City, Tanya J. Powers, Fox News.
1: The Knicks are leading the San Antonio Spurs 2-1. A surge in demand for the U.S. housing market. Sales of existing homes rising 3.2% in May, fastest pace since December, better than economists were expecting. Even though home prices kept rising last month, the median sales price hitting $429,300, an all-time high for any May. Mortgage rates have also been trending higher this spring, but they're still lower than a year ago. The maker of Folgers and Cafe Bustelo coffees plans to walk back price increases.
3: Smucker raised prices last year and blamed adverse weather in top coffee-producing countries and tariffs, which made it more expensive to import coffee beans. CEO Mark Smucker says the company has already started the process of lowering prices because it's seeing a moderation in the cost of green coffee, raw, unroasted beans. Smucker says, as the company has done historically, it is adjusting prices as its cost structure improves to deliver value to its customers.
1: Fox's Jenny Cosola. There's a sell-off on Wall Street. The Dow's down 289. I'm Lisa Brady, Fox News.
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9: Today, showers and a possible thunderstorm before and after 5, high of 81. Tonight, chance for showers and fog with a low of 60. Tomorrow, foggy morning and then partly sunny skies with a high of 89. Tomorrow night, showers and a possible thunderstorm with a low of 67. Thursday, showers and thunderstorms with a high of 89 and a low of 59. That's a look at your forecast on Triple Talk 102.3. 1033 FM, 1270 AM, WMKT.
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14: God love Dr. Alveda King, who's just been a star today in the Southern Poverty Law Center hearing. It's a shooting gallery for her. She's just doing great. Here's Dr. King today in her opening statement before the committee.
15: My family legacy reflects the very truth that America is strongest when we recognize our common.

0: all day as to why such a hateful organization continues to have any influence in the United States of America, why we shouldn't just criminally prosecute every last piece of this organization. Remember, it was a couple years ago, one of the other witnesses from the Alliance Defending Freedom was explaining this. A couple years ago, the SPLC was in charge of like every big decision about which organizations are treated as legitimate and virtuous in the United States by corporate America. Amazon had an entire charity program. Remember Amazon Smile? They had to get rid of it because of the controversy around the SPLC. The SPLC was saying no money to Christian organizations. And Amazon said, aye, we'll do whatever you say. Luckily, that ended. Craziness. More ahead on The Vince Show.
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6: Girls high school softball teams are competing in state quarterfinals action today for their chance to head to state semifinals in East Lansing. Quarterfinal matchups include Bel Air playing Fowler today. Traverse City Central has already claimed their first regional title in school history, and now they look for their first quarterfinal win in school history as they take on Grand Haven today. Hillman is battling Norway, and the Boyne City Lady Ramblers are looking to make school history with a quarterfinals win, but they have to go through Everett Softball, who's already competed in the state finals in the past and even won it in 2024. And we also have a local boys high school baseball team still vying for a state title, now in state semifinals in East Lansing later this week as Traverse City St. Francis is battling. They've been the number one ranked team in Division III nearly all season, and now they have a matchup with Rochester Lutheran Northwest. And we've had a lot of successful athletes in the spring sports season. We'll have more scores and updates on tomorrow's edition of the Up North Sports Report.
7: I'm Jerry Willis, and this is the Fox Business Report.
8: Stocks turned lower across the board after a higher open, even though crude oil prices eased today. The U.S. trade deficit narrowed in April. Exports jumped to a record in the month, reflecting higher energy prices and because U.S. petroleum exports rose to a record in April. The trade gap contracted to $55.9 billion. You may be seeing some better prices for coffee. J.M. Smucker, maker of Folgers and Cafe Bustelo, says it's seeing lower costs for coffee beans, so it plans to pull back price increases in its coffee division. Also, Smucker's earnings in the recent quarter were better than expected. The stock's up 11%. And existing home sales rose in May at the fastest pace since December, up 3.2%. That's your Fox Business Report. I'm Ginny Cosola, invested in you.
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1: Fox News, I'm Gianna Gelosi. An unmanned drone boat was used to rescue two soldiers after a helicopter crashed near the Strait of Hormuz.
10: This was an operational first for the U.S. military. Now, it's not clear if the gunship went down due to enemy fire or a mechanical issue. CENTCOM released a statement saying, in part, the soldiers were safely rescued within approximately 2 hours and are in stable condition. The cause of the incident is

0: 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On Friday, June 12th at 6 o'clock, the city of Boeing City invites you to stroll the streets. 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And on Saturday, June 13th from 10 a.m. to 1 p.m., head to Bayfront Park in Petoskey for the 4th Annual Lynn Ducey Memorial Kids Bike Fest. 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
9: I'm Tim Nixon. I want to say congratulations to Marley Ann. She made it all the way through, graduating with honors. Marley Ann, congratulations. You did great, babe.
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14: The major averages are reversing earlier gains and are lower in afternoon trading. The tech-heavy NASDAQ is tumbling with chip names at the forefront. The Magnificent Seven big-cap tech stocks are lower, led by Apple, Tesla, and NVIDIA. However, oil prices are easing with West Texas Intermediate crude at around $86 a barrel. And shares of DraftKings are surging 7% in a down market. The sports betting firm is beginning to see the upside of its investment in prediction markets. According to an SEC filing, preliminary analyzed consumer trading volume on its predictions platform rose 24% month over month in April. DraftKings and FanDuel launching prediction markets to expand into states without traditional sports betting. DraftKings stock has been pummeled over the past year by sector headwinds and the threat of prediction market firms. That's your Fox Business Report. I'm Hillary Barsky, invested in you.
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16: Fox News, I'm Therese Crowley. President Trump posting, I've just been informed that Iran shot down one of our Apache helicopters patrolling the Strait of Hormuz and that the U.S. must respond. After earlier saying we're on the verge of a good, strong deal with Iran, AI credited with helping rescue the two Apache crewmen after 2 hours in the water, safe and unharmed.
17: The U.S. Navy unmanned surface drone found and rescued the crew of an Apache helicopter that went down in waters near the Strait of Hormuz. The U.S. Fifth Fleet's Task Force 59 is the Navy's first operational AI and drone task force.
16: Fox's Jennifer Griffin. Primary day in Nevada, North Dakota, South Carolina, Maine. 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
19: Today, showers and a possible thunderstorm before and after 5, high of 81. Tonight, chance for showers and fog with a low of 60. tomorrow, foggy morning and then partly sunny skies with a high of 89. Tomorrow night,

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8: 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And now we are a vegetable farm and a flower farm. 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
10: 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I'm calling to congratulate David and Eli Chase, who just graduated from Sheboygan High School. So proud of them. Eli was in the top 10. David was number 15 in his class. Both got lots of scholarships. Just really proud of them and looking forward to seeing what life brings them next.
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4: 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Mitch McConnell's retiring. 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

0: Brendan Gill just had an opportunity. I'm going to give you this audio coming up, so don't you worry. I will deliver on this, I promise. He just had an opportunity to question the interim head of the Southern Poverty Law Center, and he, como se dice, wiped the floor with him. He wiped the floor. It's so good. It's so what? Anyway, that's coming up on the program. Before we get there, we do have to thank the great sponsors who make this show possible. Boll & Branch is just amazing. It has improved the quality of my sleep. I sleep so well at night knowing that producer Jim put Brendan Gill in Congress and because of Boll & Branch as my sheets. They are so great. Allison years ago started purchasing Boll & Branch sheets because she was like, I think these are wonderful. And then we started sleeping on them. 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
0: 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We're gonna play this at the top of the hour for you. You got to hear this. But what I think I've identified why I like Brendan Gill. In addition, he just asks questions that are common sense, like who. You walk away from any question that he asks and you're like, okay, yeah, I'm on the side of decency. I'm on the side of protecting life. I'm not for this left-wing idiot that Brendan Gill is asking very basic questions of and they can't answer because if they admitted the truth, everyone would be like, yeah, that's completely evil. I think he's the Norm MacDonald of Congress. And I mean that in the best possible way, Jim. He's just so deadpan. It's just wonderful. It's both hilarious and edifying. I'm sorry, I know I'm praising him a lot. I just think it's great. And I think it's wonderful that he gets to be a part of this committee today to challenge the head of the SPLC on why he's running such a venomous, destructive organization. In fact, I'm starting to realize, I think Brendan Gill should just do all of the hearings. We'll just let him handle them. The rest of you members of Congress can get to passing the SAVE Act. Would you do that, the SAVE America Act? To be clear, let's get that passed very quickly. I've got a lot more to get to. It's ahead on The Vince Show.
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6: There's danger out there. It lurks on highways and quiet neighborhood streets. It's more likely to kill you than a shark and more terrifying than the biggest snake. Distracted

0: And from St. Louis, Missouri, pleaded guilty to what's known as a Hobbs Act robbery in connection with a 2024 failed robbery turned kidnapping connected to a cryptocurrency theft of $245 million. Sullivan says in an attempt to steal some of the Bitcoin, Fike and others, including his brother, planned and coordinated the attempted kidnapping.
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6: Today, showers and a possible thunderstorm before and after 5, high of 81. Tonight, chance for showers and fog with a low of 60. Tomorrow, foggy morning and then partly sunny skies with a high of 89. Tomorrow night, showers and a possible thunderstorm with a low of 67. Thursday, showers and thunderstorms with a high of 89 and a low of 59. That's a look at your forecast on Triple Talk 102.3. 103.3 FM, 1270 AM, WMKT.
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9: An amazing day. Just an amazing day. It's always an amazing day to be an American. I'm glad to have you with us today. You know, it's interesting. As I started our program today, I'll once again reiterate, because I can't reiterate it enough, that the Democrats are defined by their Nazi tattoo-wearing candidates and the fact that they pay for cross burnings by way of the Southern Poverty Law Center or perhaps other organizations, not to mention all the rioting and chaos that they're responsible for all across the country. Democrats have been a force for not good, force for evil, unfortunately, for too much of American history. And it was always funny to me back during the 2020 riots and destruction. They're tearing down statues and renaming things. They never bothered to rename the entire Democrat Party, which has a history of this kind of awful bigotry and division. And it's long past time for it to stop. Today, on display, the Southern Poverty Law Center, and it's a hearing being conducted by the House Judiciary Committee called the SPLC, Manufacturing Hate, Part 2. Part 2 is the second time they've had such a hearing. This time, they have the SPLC's current interim president by the name of Brian Fair, and, he's put on an awful performance today. It's a sweaty, sort of embarrassing, pathetic, nervous performance as his organization has been caught in all sorts of villainy. And Brandon Gill was just given the floor, and, well, he used it very well. Now, for your listening pleasure, Brandon Gill and the idiot head of the Southern Poverty Law Center.
10: The gentleman yields back. The gentleman from Texas is recognized.
11: Thank you, Mr. Chairman, and thank you. For letting us stay a little late so that I can go here. I appreciate it. And thank you to the witnesses for taking the time, Professor McCord, Mr. Banger, Dr. King, and Mr. Fair. Really appreciate y'all taking the time to be here. Mr. Fair, do you recognize the tattoo on this man's chest? This is Secretary Hegseth.
12: No.
11: It's a tattoo of the Jerusalem cross. Your organization has referred to it as essentially a hate image. Do you agree with that assessment?
12: I'd have to see the assessment in our material to determine.
11: Referred to it as a hateful.
12: I'm not familiar with the symbol.
11: You're not familiar? Do you have any thoughts on that symbol, on that tattoo?
10: It's a cross.
11: No, none at all? You don't have any opinion on it?
12: No, I don't.
11: Okay. What about this tattoo? Do you have an opinion on this tattoo?
10: Graham Plattner's Nazi tattoo.
12: I'm not an expert on tattoos. No, I don't.
11: Okay. I can give you a little bit of background. This is a tattoo on Maine Democrat Senate candidate Graham Plattner's chest. That's the Nazi SS death head tattoo.

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3: 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I'm shouting out Bailey Saxton from Petoskey. She's my niece. And just wanted to say we are so proud of you, Bailey. Congratulations, and we look forward to all the wonderful things you're going to do in life going forward.
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6: 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Let me say this as clear as I possibly can. There is no modern Western country that runs its elections like California. France counts overnight. The United Kingdom, Israel, Germany, Australia, they vote, they count, they move on.
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8: Love that, Brandon. Go. You know, I'm feeling good about Texas lately. I love Texas. Texas has some good people. Texas. Chip Roy was tearing these guys up today too, tearing up the SPLC. He did a great job. I've got some of that coming up, and I feel pretty good about Ken Paxton's chances this year against Talafrico. Talafrico, who's trying to pull off this. I'm not as freaky as you think I am, I promise. You're like, yeah, okay, buddy. The record on this is super clear. You're a freak show. You're a total freak show. Talafrico, the total freak show. He's an insane person, and Texas voters would do well to banish him from American politics entirely. We'll see what happens in November, but I have a good feeling about this. 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
5: It's been a year since the Charlevoix boys golf team was in an accident which left players and their coach with injuries. But now this year, that Charlevoix boys golf team has raised a state title in Division IV high school golf. The team competed in Division IV state finals over the weekend at Forest Acres West in East Lansing. And by the end of the two-day event, Charlevoix was in first place with a 17-stroke lead over second place. In dominating fashion, they claimed the school's first ever state championship in boys golf, and the four scores that counted for the team's total came from athletes who were involved in that accident a year ago. Harbor Springs boys golf team also competed at Division IV state finals over the weekend, and their team got sixth place overall. And in Division III boys high school golf, Elk Rapids High School is celebrating an individual state champion. Congratulations to Elk Rapids sophomore Blake Springstead, who won the individual state championship in boys Division III golf. And with teams still in action on the diamond, we'll have scores and updates on tomorrow's edition of the Up North Sports Report.
6: I'm Maria Bartiromo, and this is the Fox Business Report.
7: Stocks are down sharply from earlier gains as a market rotation out of chip stocks resumes and the AI trade unwinds amid growing concerns that persistent inflation could prompt the Fed to raise interest rates this year. Chipmaker stocks that have stoked recent gains are posting big losses, including Micron Technology, NVIDIA, and Broadcom. Investors are also looking ahead to tomorrow's inflation report. Tech is the worst performing sector, while healthcare is gaining. And oil prices are easing, with West Texas Intermediate crude at around $87 a barrel. And sales of previously occupied homes accelerated last month at their fastest clip since December. Existing home sales rising 3.2% in May from the previous month, according to the National Association of Realtors. Home sales increasing from a year earlier in the Midwest, South, and West, but falling in the Northeast. That's your Fox Business Report. I'm Hillary Barsky, invested in you.
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9: Fox News, I'm John Saucier. President Trump says it was Iran responsible for downing an American military helicopter near the Strait of Hormuz, and the United States must respond to this attack. The president making the comment in a social media post after a drone boat rescued the crew of this Apache attack helicopter that crashed near the strategic waterway. This is the first known drone rescue at sea by the U.S. military. The House Judiciary Committee holding a second hearing today about charges against the Southern Poverty Law Center, alleging the organization fraudulently used donations to pay hate group leaders for inside information. Chairman Representative Jim Jordan highlighting new accusations.
10: This SPLC employee, who was supposed to be dismantling hate groups with the intelligence project, was dating the field source that they were paying, and in fact, they had a joint bank account.
9: The SPLC's denied the allegations. 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
12: Today, showers and a possible thunderstorm before and after 5, high of 81. Tonight, chance for showers and fog with a low of 60. Tomorrow, foggy morning and then partly sunny skies with a high of 89. Tomorrow night, showers and a possible thunderstorm with a low of 67. Thursday, showers and thunderstorms with a high of 89 and a low of 59. That's a look at your forecast on Triple Talk 102.3, 103.3 FM, 1270 AM, WMKT.
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0: It was over very quickly. It started at 11 a.m. local time. That's when the jury started deliberating, and it was done by 1:45 p.m. local time in Texas. So what does that put us at? Just that's two hours, 45 minutes. Very quick, under 3 hours, the jury is done. Hard to see how they reach any other conclusion than guilty then. Guilty, because all of the evidence is against this guy. He stabbed Austin Metcalf directly in the heart, and he made the flimsiest possible self-defense argument in this case. An utter disaster. Outside of the courthouse, a lot of cameras, independent media are out there right now. A lot of footage you're getting a lot of people who are protesting on behalf of the killer in this story. It's not even a question if he's a killer. He's not an alleged killer. He's admitting that he's the killer. He's just making a case that it was self-defense at the Carmelo Anthony. So, yeah, look, as always, just pray for your country. What you want is law and order. What you want is peace. What you want is sanity to prevail. You don't want the insanity that the left pushes. And they're, you know, watch, pay attention after this verdict. If they come back with a guilty verdict, pay attention to who's willing to tell you the truth and who is willing to breathe life into chaos. There shouldn't be any chaos out of this. There's, again, it should just be law and order. It's the whole point of our justice system, to restore order when things become disordered. And this is totally disordered. You can't have young people stabbing each other in the chest in the middle of a track meet. Can't happen. Got to put a stop to it. Also, of course, there's bigger lessons here, as I talked about earlier in the program, about, like, parents, you have a responsibility. Raise your children right. Take them to church. Teach them personal responsibility. Don't let them go barreling into the tent of some other team and then start acting like a lunatic and bring a knife with them to attract me and then stab somebody in the heart. That's insane. Got to get control of the kids. Raise them right. All right. Hey, if you're not subscribed to the Vince Podcast, you're missing out, man. We've got a great show. We're going to have another epic show for you tomorrow. So many epic shows to present to you. The Vince Podcast, rumble.com/Vince, and I'll be back with you on The Vince Show tomorrow. Can't wait to talk then.
1: Vince Colony.
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6: A Fox News alert. A verdict in Texas. I'm Lisa Brady. Just getting word a jury has reached a verdict at the Collin County Courthouse just hours after getting the murder case against Carmelo Anthony, the now 19-year-old who admits stabbing 17-year-old Austin Metcalf during a confrontation at a high school track meet last year. But Anthony claims self-defense.

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3: I'm Stuart Varney, and this is the Fox Business Report.
4: The major averages are reversing course from earlier gains as a market rotation out of chip stocks resumes as the AI trade unwinds amid growing concerns that persistent inflation could lead the Fed to raise interest rates this year. The declines come ahead of Wednesday's Consumer Price Index report, giving investors clues over how policymakers may react at its next meeting in June. The worst performers in the S&P 500 today include optical networking stocks Coherent and Lumentum. Oil prices are easing with West Texas Intermediate crude at around $87 a barrel. And shares of J.M. Smucker are surging 9% after delivering a better-than-expected earnings report. However, sales struggled for its Hostess brands, which Smucker acquired in 2023 through a $5 billion deal. That's your Fox Business Report. I'm Hillary Barsky, invested in you.
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8: Fox News, I'm Tom Graham. President Trump says Iran is responsible for shooting down a U.S. Apache attack helicopter near the Strait of Hormuz. Both crew members have been rescued.
9: In a social media post, President Trump says the U.S., out of necessity, must respond to this attack. He did not detail what the U.S. response will be. The potential escalation comes just hours after President Trump expressed optimism a deal to end the war could be signed in the next 2 or 3 days.
8: Fox's Jared Halpern, NASA naming the next set of astronauts to fly in an Artemis mission in preparation for a lunar return. Fox's Evan Brown.
10: NASA's Randy Bresnik, Frank Rubio, and Andre Douglas, along with Europe's Luca Parmitano, will fly the mission to Earth orbit in an Orion crew vehicle to practice important things.
8: Artemis 3 is expected to fly next year. 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
12: For the rest of today, showers and thunderstorms continuing. We're going to see a high today near 77. Chances of showers and thunderstorms till about 11 o'clock tonight. Then some patchy fog and cloudy skies overnight. Lows near 59. Just a slight chance of another afternoon shower tomorrow. Otherwise, we're going to see sunny skies. Highs hot near 90. Chance of showers for Thursday and a high of 88. That's your forecast on Triple Talk WMKT.

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9: One is the loneliest number that you'll ever do.
10: Welcome back, America. The new book is What Really Matters. One is referenced in it as well. The author is Tim Geoghegan. Tim Geoghegan, in What Really Matters, you talk about Gen Z. That's the people born between 1997 and 2012. They're as young as 10 and they're as old as 25 or 30. They are ignorant of history. They are lonely. They are depressed. Only 52% of them go to church. What do you do about Gen Z? What's the answer there?
11: Well, I'll tell you, Hugh, as you know, in What Really Matters, I try to divide each of the chapters along the line of restoration. And I'm an inveterate optimist. I truly am. And so the very sobering statistics that you share are, you know, undeniable. But I think there are more than silver linings. And I want to speak about that for a minute, because the most recent and important Gallup survey shows that 49% of all young American men of a sudden say that faith and religion is foundational. when they're asked, even aspirationally, do you want to be married?

0: Christians who are Orthodox, and you find it in broadly defined Americans who are kind of in confessional or evangelical religious experiences. In other words, mainline Christianity and many of those formerly full parishes, I think, did not come through the moral and sexual revolution of the 60s, 70s, and 80s very well. And young people are simply not looking there. I want to say something else that I think is counterintuitive as well, but I think it fits to Douglas Murray's point. And I think it's really salient in 2026, which is that young people are also, of a sudden, finding good reasons to say, I'm going to put the smartphone in the drawer. I'm putting this on rest mode. Increasingly, there are people in the baby boom generation trying to get in touch with Gen Z and Gen X, and they're finding that if it's a Friday after 6 p.m., they may not get them until Monday morning. But it's not for no reason. It's often related to fellowship, friendship, dating, and seeking things that matter. And I think that this is so important for the political classes, because what really matters, if we're saying what kind of a country do we want 50 years from now, it's not that it's not about border security and immigration and taxes and war, and I'm all with you and the political classes in that regard. But what really matters, family, marriage, parenting, human life.
1: He's so right, Tim. Hold it right there. He's so right. I will post. I'll talk a little bit more with Tim and post it over on my YouTube station. Stay tuned.
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3: Celebrating the greatest country in the world, 250 years in the making.
4: Looking back on two far-sighted acquisitions that forever changed our country's destiny. First, in 1803, the Louisiana Purchase. Championed by then-President Thomas Jefferson, over 530 million acres were purchased from Napoleon and the French, giving Jefferson critical control of the Mississippi River and New Orleans for the price of just $15 million. Then, in 1867, the Alaska Purchase, orchestrated by then-Secretary of State William H. Seward. While Alaska was remote and expensive to defend for the Russians, to Seward, it represented natural valuable resources and a limit to British influence. Though it turned out to be one of history's greatest bargains, bought for the now meager price of only $7.2 million, Seward was mocked, with many Americans viewing Alaska as worthless. In both cases, indigenous populations were ignored in the transaction, leading to massive displacements, disease, and violence, commemorating America's 250th anniversary. On Triple Talk, WMKT. 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There will be games, free treats, face paintings, and a foam party. 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Explore downtown Boeing City as they kick off Stroll the Streets, Friday, June 12th at 6 o'clock. And on Saturday, June 13th from 10 a.m. to 1 p.m., head to Bayfront Park in Petoskey for the 4th Annual Lynn Ducey Memorial Kids Bike Fest. 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There'll be free bike inspections, decorations for the kids' bikes, and a scavenger hunt brought on by the Little Traverse History Museum. For more details, head to petoskeymuseum.org. 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
1: Welcome back, America. I'm Hugh Hewitt. Coming up, Rich Lowry of National Review. 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Alexandria Ocasio-Cortez was confronted

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4: This is a Fox News alert. A quick verdict in Texas on Lisa Brady. A jury just convicting 19-year-old Carmelo Anthony of murder for the deadly stabbing of 17-year-old Austin Metcalf at a high school track meet last year. Anthony admitted stabbing Metcalf during a confrontation, but was claiming self-defense. Fox's Brooke Taylor is at the Collin County Courthouse in McKinney.
5: Prosecutors say this is a case about two teens. They didn't know each other. They were student athletes at a track race. One of the teens told Carmelo Anthony he wasn't supposed to be in that tent, he wasn't where he belongs, and that's where this confrontation started. Prosecutors say that Metcalf did sort of shove and push him. We've heard witnesses describe that in all different ways. And the defense argues that that was enough for Carmelo Anthony to defend himself and

0: 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Text the word SHELTER to 989898. We're facing the same monetary chaos as the 70s with significantly more debt. 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
1: The death penalty is off the table for a man accused of gunning down state lawmakers in Minnesota.
2: The Department of Justice says it will not seek the death penalty against Vance Belter, who's accused of shooting and killing Minnesota rep Melissa Hortman and her husband Mark in their home last June, as well as shooting and injuring State Senator John Hoffman and his wife Yvette. On the same day, prosecutors allege that Belter attempted to attack two other state lawmakers. The DOJ saying while bringing justice to victims is a priority, that the death penalty in this case is not applicable. As far as state charges against Belter, Minnesota is also not a death penalty state.
1: Fox's Jeff Manasso. It's primary day in four states, deciding candidates for the House, Senate, and governor, or a combination of those. A Senate race in Maine, the most closely watched, with voting also underway in South Carolina, Nevada, and North Dakota. Officials in Alaska are investigating a Republican challenger who has the same name as the Republican senator he's hoping to unseat. Dan Sullivan.
3: Incumbent GOP Senator of Alaska, Dan S. Sullivan, is up for re-election, but also running as a Republican is new candidate, Dan J. Sullivan. Alaska has a nonpartisan primary in August. The top four vote-getters will advance to November. But Republicans are sharing fears the nearly identical names will confuse voters and give a boost to Democratic Senate challenger, former Representative Mary Peltola. Alaska Lieutenant Governor Nancy Dahlstrom revealing the state's Division of Elections is investigating whether the new Sullivan's candidacy was filed in good faith, saying in a statement, the people of Alaska deserve a thorough and transparent investigation to ensure that the election is carried out properly and without deception.
1: Fox's Christian Goodwin, the new Sullivan, tells the Associated Press running was his choice and is not a sham. Recapping stocks, the Dow finishing higher up 86 points, but the S&P down 19, the NASDAQ down 250 points, but that is well off session lows. I'm Lisa Brady, Fox News.
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5: For the rest of today, showers and thunderstorms continuing. We're going to see a high today near 77. Chances of showers and thunderstorms till about 11 o'clock tonight. Then some patchy fog and cloudy skies overnight. Lows near 59. Just a slight chance of another afternoon shower tomorrow. Otherwise, we're going to see sunny skies. Highs hot near 90. Chance of showers for Thursday and a high of 88. That's your forecast on Triple Talk WMKT.
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11: Morning glory and evening grace, America. I'm Hugh Hewitt. It's election day in South Carolina and, of course, in the great state of Maine, where Graham Plattner is on the ballot. Rich Lowry is the editor-in-chief of National Review. Rich posted on X only an hour ago, we've seen a lot of unimpressive Senate candidates, corrupt Senate candidates, unfaithful Senate candidates over the years, but Plattner is something new and different, a shockingly twisted Senate candidate like something out of a Quentin Tarantino movie. Truly dark and disturbing. I agree, Rich Lowry. What do you think he'll get in terms of percentage of the Democratic vote?
12: Be quite high. I don't know what, 60, 70%, 75%. I mean, they're all in on him. They shouldn't be. It's ridiculous. It's a very bad choice. I thought I was kind of bullish on his chances against Collins when all it was a Reddit post and the tattoo, even though he was clearly lying about the tattoo. But these stories over the last week or so, when you get into this kind of area, Hugh, with the sexting and the abuse of girlfriends, there's more where that came from. So there'll be future shoes to drop. Democrats are very nervous about it, but it's too late now.
11: I want to run down for the benefit of the audience who may have lost track of all of the scandals. He does have a Nazi tattoo, an SS tattoo associated with the death camp guards. He had numerous Reddit threads on which he made numerous sexist and homophobic comments. They've been erased. He has been telling veterans who were injured or killed that

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8: Welcome back, America. I'm Hugh Hewitt, joined now by Alex Gray. Alex is the CEO of American Global Strategies, one of the great consulting firms inside the Beltway on national security affairs. Alex, President Trump has said he is going to respond to the shoot down of the Apache. What are his options? What do you think he ought to do?
9: Well, Hugh, I think it was very smart of the president to keep his options open. Militarily, keeping while the blockade was in place, the right military assets. So there's optionality in the event that he had to escalate or respond to Iranian escalation. And look, I think what the president's going to do, and we kind of have a bad taste in our mouth for this term, proportional because of past presidents. But I think when this president launches a response, it's going to be a proportional response to the Iranian attack. And it's going to be with a larger strategic goal in mind of finding a pathway to a diplomatic solution that accomplishes his goals and ends this conflict. The president's made very clear that he wants to open the straits, have a nuclear negotiation that ends with Iran not having a nuclear weapon, and establishes a Middle Eastern equilibrium that doesn't have an Iranian terror state running amok. And so I think the president's going to push back, show the Iranians he means business, and then get back to the business of diplomacy, which is ultimately how this will be settled.
8: Now, Alex Gray, you were the chief of staff in the National Security Council in the first Trump White House. What is going on right now to give the president options?
9: So the military, through the joint staff,

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0: 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Now, if you're in the housing market, if you're going to move to Columbus, and you might be moving to Columbus after you listen to the next hour with Anduril because they're building in Ohio, call Andrew at Todd.com. 888-1172. If you decide, man, I got to get a job with Anduril. I don't know if they're hiring right now, but I'd get a job with Anduril if they wanted to hire me. I'd move to Columbus.

0: 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Is the future. Don't miss it on the next hour of the Hugh Hewitt Show.
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3: 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So yield is all relative. 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We keep improving that year after year after year. Last year was an over-the-crop bumper yield on our broccoli plant. 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
5: This is a Fox News alert. Tears in a Texas courtroom. Elisa Brady, as a Collin County jury finds 19-year-old Carmelo Anthony guilty of murder in the stabbing death of 17-year-old Austin Metcalf during a confrontation last year at a high school track meet.
6: When that guilty verdict was read, I'm told that Carmelo Anthony was crying. He was shaking. His defense attorney kept his arm around his shoulders the entire time. And also I'm told that Austin Metcalf's twin brother, Hunter, this was the first time he was inside the courtroom when that guilty verdict was read. I'm told it was really emotional from both sides after that murder verdict.
5: Fox's Brooke Taylor at the courthouse in McKinney, Texas, where the verdict was reached after only about 3 hours of deliberations. The judge did tell the jury they could consider a lesser manslaughter count. They're now on to the sentencing phase, with Carmelo Anthony's mother appealing to the jury to have mercy on her son. He could face life in prison. President Trump says a U.S. Army helicopter downed near the Strait of Hormuz last night was shot down by Iran, and that the U.S. must respond. No word yet on how. Iran state media, citing a military source, says warning against using the crash as a pretext to return to fighting. CENTCOM says an Iranian drone shot down that helicopter.
7: U.S. officials tell me they are not certain that Iranians meant to target the American helicopter, but they saw Iran launch several drones at that time to target activity in the Strait of Hormuz, and the Apache flies very low over those waters. The two airmen were rescued by an autonomous surface vessel, or sea drone, after crashing into the water.
5: Fox's Jennifer Griffin.
7: By an autonomous surface vessel or sea drone after crashing into the water.
5: Fox's Jennifer Griffin. That drone rescue described as an operational first. The two crew members are in stable condition. America is listening to Fox News.

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1: It's primary day in several states, with voters choosing candidates for House, Senate, and governor, or a combination of those. Polls still open in South Carolina, Nevada, North Dakota, and in Maine, home to a closely watched Democratic primary to challenge longtime Republican Senator Susan Collins this fall. The interim president of a civil rights advocacy group stands his ground at a House hearing.
2: The SPLC will continue to expose hate and extremism.
1: Brian Fair says the Southern Poverty Law Center denies allegations of fraud in a federal indictment accusing the group of misleading donors and banks by paying informants and, in turn, fueling the hate it says it's fighting. North Carolina Democratic Congresswoman Deborah Ross says infiltrating a violent group is not the same as supporting that group.
3: This is a bizarre Alice in Wonderland theory. And if allowed to stand, it would call into question decades of intelligence and law enforcement practices used to prevent violence and dismantle criminal networks.
1: Republicans, including Texas Congressman Lance Gooden, also accusing the center of targeting conservative groups for political reasons. Fair denies it.
2: Under our criteria, we've designated those groups based on what they've said.
4: Under your criteria, Turning Point USA, Family Research Council, and other conservative Christian groups are considered hate groups. But Antifa and Jane's Revenge, that burns down Catholic churches and pregnancy resource centers, those are not hate groups.
1: And Democrats accuse the Trump administration of weaponizing the Justice Department. World Cup host cities gearing up for an influx of tourists.
5: We have a world-class transit system, and it has never been more coordinated, and it has never run better.
1: Julie Kirschbaum with the San Francisco Municipal Transportation Agency. Meantime, stadium workers near L.A. reach a tentative deal to avert a strike ahead of the opening World Cup match for the U.S. men's team this Friday. I'm Lisa Brady, Fox News.
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7: For the rest of today, showers and thunderstorms continuing. We're going to see a high today near 77. Chances of showers and thunderstorms till about 11 o'clock tonight. Then some patchy fog and cloudy skies overnight. Lows near 59. Just a slight chance of another afternoon shower tomorrow. Otherwise, we're going to see sunny skies. Highs hot near 90. Chance of showers for Thursday and a high of 88. That's your forecast on Triple Talk WMKT. 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

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Happy Tuesday. We are making our way through the work week. Thank you for keeping the dial tuned to WMKT. We do appreciate it. Let's check in and see what the forecast has in store for us tonight. Showers early this evening, pretty likely. Skies remain mostly cloudy with patchy fog coming in overnight, a low around 59. That morning fog will give way to partly sunny skies tomorrow, a high near 86 tomorrow night. Chance of showers, thunderstorms in the nighttime, low around 65. Thursday, a few morning showers, thunderstorms possible. Otherwise, partly to mostly sunny, a high near 86 again. And Friday, slight chance of an early shower, sunny, cooler, a high near 74. 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If you want to shout out your graduating senior, whether it's a family member or a friend, however they may be related or however you may know them, a senior shout out right here on Triple Talk WMKT that will air for the entire month of June, that which remains at the very least. All you have to do is give us a call or send a text to us at 231-994-GRAD, 231-994-GRAD. Celebrate their big achievement, and we will get this on the air for you, 231-994-GRAD. It is senior shout-out time here on WMKT. We'd love to have your friend or family member be recognized on the airwaves. Well, we've got a lot to get to on today's show. A local township is under a boil water advisory. A new report says that Michigan ranks toward the bottom for child well-being. And I'll be joined by State Representative Cam Cavett to get an update on some of his legislation and what's happening down in Lansing. Before we get to all of that, it's time for WMKT's Market Watch. The Dow Jones gained 86 points up to 50,872. The NASDAQ fell 250 points to 25,678. The S&P 500 fell 19 points to 61,900. And 48. Bitcoin down $1,100 to $61,992. Precious metals, gold down $59, dropping to $4,257. Silver, meanwhile, fell $2.57 to $65.27. Notable winners today: Domino's Pizza, Whirlpool, DTE Energy, and Stryker Corp gained over $12 per share, up to $314. Notable losers today: Lear Corp, Intel, Apple, Tesla, Rivian Automotive, Micron Technology. That dropped over $13 per share, down to $935. Biggest gain today was Elox Pharmaceuticals, up 77%. Biggest decline today: Texon Holding, down 49%. That's been WMKT's Market Watch. Well, we've had so much content over the last couple of shows. We haven't really talked about what's been going on across the country for the last couple of days. And the big story trending nationally, this from News Nation: a jury has found Carmelo Anthony, not the basketball player for the New York Knicks, who did not go to an NBA title game with the team. They found Carmelo Anthony guilty of murder in the death of 17-year-old Austin Metcalf following a confrontation at a track meet. After about 3 hours of deliberation, Anthony, now 19, was charged in the 2025 death of Metcalf at the track meet outside of Dallas. Case is drawn, of course, national attention, featured emotional testimony from more than 20 prosecution witnesses who were in court last week. The prosecutor suggested it was strange that a teen would bring a knife to a school sports event, saying the incident was, quote, murder plain and simple,
You do not get to meet

You do not get to meet a shove with a stab, especially if you provoke the shove, the prosecutor said. Prosecutors during the trial referred to Metcalf's death as a sneak attack by Anthony. Defense attorneys began calling witnesses Monday, including one of Anthony's former teammates who was at the track meet when the fatal confrontation unfolded. Anthony's attorneys argue that he acted in self-defense and reacted in fear during a split-second moment after Metcalf made physical contact. According to police reports, Metcalf told Anthony he needed to move from under their team's tent at the track meet. Anthony allegedly grabbed his bag, reached inside, and told Metcalf, "Touch me and see what happens." A police report states Metcalf grabbed Anthony to tell him to move. Anthony then allegedly pulled out a knife and stabbed Metcalf once in the chest before running. The quick personal opinion is, of course, not remotely self-defense, and excessive force did not meet the force that he claimed to have been met with equal force. But I'm not going to sit here and give you the same opinion that you're hearing from everybody else. If it's the correct verdict or not, or the not the correct verdict. I want to talk about what's going to get lost in all of the noise of the parroting voices. This is not over. I followed the news cycle probably closer than many for several years, if for nothing more than this job. It puts me in that position. And we have these politically charged trials. Everybody gets up in arms about them. National spotlight. Tons and tons of media coverage. You get protesters all over the place, sometimes just outside the courtroom. Sometimes it spills into other cities across America. The verdict is delivered, and then the audience that was clamoring for more and more information and that info to be given instantaneously, or the verdict to just be here and gone, and you know, all of that attention is gone overnight. The news cycle moves on. The rage machine moves on as well. Left behind is the victim family or families and the few people surrounding them, prosecutors or defense attorneys and a judge or two. It just becomes a ghost town, if you will. But this is only the beginning for so many of these stories. Yes, Anthony was found guilty. He'll be sentenced. But how many stories have you seen, have you heard of, person goes to prison, or even before going to prison, they appeal. And it becomes this whole process, this whole years-long event. It's so hard to get justice in this country and get it quickly and definitively with closure. If the criminal doesn't take a sweet plea deal, they make it political or racial. And if that doesn't all work, they use the appeal process like this sentencing diminisher. Maybe a new trial, a lesser charge, or they walk outright. It's rarely open and shut, especially in these high-profile cases. The person's found guilty, they're sent to prison, serve out most, if not all, of their term. That does not happen frequently. Anthony's going to have, and he already does, but he's going to have a bunch of left-wing groups pay for more fancy attorneys. They're going to appeal until they're blue in the face. Meanwhile, the parents of the victim, Austin Metcalf, are dragged through hell for another few years, fighting to make sure the verdict sticks. They have to relive this over and over and over and over and over again. They have to see the face of the person who took the life of their son constantly. They have to hear his name. They have to dwell on this. They can't move on. They can't forget it. They have to think about this constantly. And I'm going to provide you with examples. Maybe make what I'm describing more clear. 2019 actor Jussie Smollett reported a fake hate crime attack in Chicago, which police determined he staged. He was charged with multiple felony counts of disorderly conduct for filing false reports. After an initial deal was dropped, they tried to give him the sweetheart deal. A special prosecutor led to a 2021 trial. Smollett was convicted on 5 counts in December of 2021, sentenced to a measly 50 days in jail, serving only a few before being released pending appeal. He was released pending appeal, plus fines and probation. Immediate appeal followed in 2022. He was released on bond. The Illinois Appellate Court upheld the conviction in a 2-1 decision in late 2023. The case went to the Illinois Supreme Court, which heard arguments in 2024 and overturned the conviction in November on double jeopardy due process grounds related to the earlier deal. He got away, at best, with a crime on a technicality. The 2018 murder of 20-year-old college student Molly Tibbetts, that became a major focal point for conservatives.

0: especially when it came to our conversations around border security and immigration enforcement. The suspect, an illegal alien, in May 2021, Christian Riviera was found guilty of first-degree murder, a mandatory life sentence. Before he could be even formally sentenced, though, the defense pushed for a new trial based on late-emerging alternative suspect claims. Once sentenced, a massive multi-year appellate process began dissecting whether Riviera's initial constitutional rights were violated during his initial police interrogation because of translation gaps. You know how they say they can, you know, indict a ham sandwich? Well, they can appeal for a ham sandwich, too. Any little thing. There are so many little technicalities that you can appeal on. It's ridiculous. The Iowa Court of Appeals ultimately upheld the conviction, with the process dragged heavily into the mid-2020s. That closure of 2021 replaced by years of uncertainty of whether a retrial would be ordered. Agonizing. And of course, the taxpayers paid for most of this. In 2015, shooting a 32-year-old Katie Steinle on a San Francisco pier by an illegal alien who had been deported multiple times. The initial state trial ended in a highly controversial 2017 acquittal on murder charges. The jury bought the defense that the gun accidentally discharged. However, a federal prosecutor stepped in, and in 2022, Garcia pled guilty to federal weapons charges. Even after the federal appeal and state agreements, the legal maneuvers and appeals regarding his mental competency, immigration detainer legality, and sentencing guidelines spanned nearly a decade from the day of the actual crime. Kate's parents had to endure multiple trials, state appeals, and federal indictments, millions of local and federal dollars burned on continuous incarceration, public defenders, and appellate court scheduling. Who's to say this story won't develop into exactly the same thing as those few examples out of dozens, if not more. We're going to take a quick break. When we return, lots of local news headed your way coming up after these messages. 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

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East Bay Township is under a boil water advisory after a system failure caused a loss of water pressure and possible bacterial contamination. Residents should boil water for at least 1 minute before drinking, cooking, brushing teeth, or washing dishes. The advisory remains in effect until testing confirms the water is safe. A jury has found Stephen Kuhn guilty of second-degree murder in the 1989 killing of Linda Mateer, a Traverse City mother of five. The verdict came Monday after 2 days of deliberations, ending a case that remained unsolved for 37 years. Prosecutors relied on fiber evidence, DNA testing, witness testimony, and findings from both the original investigation and a later review of the case. Defense attorneys challenged the forensic evidence and argued other possible suspects were not fully ruled out. Kuhn had faced an open murder charge but was convicted on the lesser offense of second-degree murder, which carries a potential sentence of up to life in prison with the possibility of parole. The State Theater in downtown Traverse City has closed again after heavy rains revealed a new roof leak. Theater officials say the leak is in a different section of the roof and is unrelated to repairs made earlier this year following a separate leak. The theater, which had been closed for more than a month for roof repairs, shut down this morning to assess the new damage and protect patrons, equipment, and the overall building. Staff say updates will be provided as more information becomes available. Village leaders in Alanson are taking steps to improve safety at the village park following reports of threatening and illegal behavior. The village council approved the purchase of 2 security cameras at yesterday's meeting. Officials say the cameras will help collect evidence that can be shared with law enforcement during investigations. Residents are being encouraged to report suspicious activity, provide details about incidents, and work with local officials to keep the park safe for everyone. Mesa Consolidated School voters will decide on August 4th on a $19.3 million bond proposal to renovate the district's aging elementary school. The project would update the 1966 section of the building with roof and HVAC improvements, a secure entrance, playground upgrades, and demolition of unused facilities. Superintendent Jack Ledford says the bond would cost the average homeowner about $228 per year and would provide students with a modernized learning environment. The district will hold informational meetings and school tours on June 23rd and July 29th. The Petoskey Regional Chamber and Charlevoix Area Chambers of Commerce, rather, along with North Central Michigan College, will host a candidate forum for the August 4th primary election on June 29th at NCMC in Petoskey. A meet and greet with candidates begins at 5:30, followed by the forum at 6. The event is free and open to the public. Candidates for the 107th State House, 37th State Senate, U.S. Senate, and Michigan's 1st Congressional District have been invited to participate. Organizers say the forum is intended to be a nonpartisan opportunity for voters to learn about the candidates and their positions on issues affecting the region. Audience questions will not be taken during the forum, but attendees can speak with the candidates during the meet and greet session. North Central Michigan College and the Walloon Lake Association and Conservancy have renewed their partnership to expand conservation work and hands-on learning opportunities. Over the past 5 years, NCMC students have gained field experience at dozens of nature preserves and helped document biodiversity and monitor forest health. College and conservation leaders say, Conservancy leaders say, the collaboration supports environmental stewardship, water quality research, and real-world experience for students while helping protect the natural resources in the watershed. A new report ranks Michigan in the bottom half of states for child well-being, placing the state 34th overall and last in the Midwest, according to the Annie E. Casey Foundation's Kids Count data book. The report measures health, education, and economic and community factors. Michigan's strongest

category was health, ranking 21st nationally with low rates of uninsured children. The state also showed some improvement in family and community indicators compared to pre-pandemic levels, including a drop in teen births. Education remained Michigan's weakest area, ranking 42nd. The report found about 75% of fourth graders were not proficient in reading, and 76% of eighth graders were not proficient in math, based on 2024 data. State education advocates say continued investment in reading programs and teacher training will be important moving forward. Voters across the state are adjusting their summer plans as fuel prices remain elevated. National averages show regular gas prices about 34% higher than a year ago, with diesel up roughly 53%. Ethanol, a free fuel commonly used by voters, is often 20 cents to a dollar more per gallon, with some marinas charging as much as $7 per gallon. Industry groups say millions of Americans still plan on going to go boating this year, but are changing behavior, staying closer to shore, idling more, or limiting trips to reduce fuel. Tour operators and sailing clubs report higher fuel expenses and added surcharges, with some businesses adjusting pricing or absorbing costs during this peak season. A mobile food pantry will return to Baker College in Cadillac on Thursday, offering free groceries to anyone in need. The distribution is being hosted by Baker College, the Cadillac Area YMCA, and Feeding America West Michigan, as many local families continue recovering from recent flooding. Check-in begins at 1:30, with the food distribution starting at 2. Lawmakers in Michigan are considering new steps to boost organ donor registration, especially among teenage drivers. Data from Gift of Life Michigan shows about 35% of new teen drivers in the state sign up as organ donors, compared with higher rates in some other states and a national average registration rate of about 63% compared to Michigan's 58%. Officials say fewer teens are getting driver's licenses overall, which limits opportunities to join the donor registry. In 2021, about 56% of eligible Michigan teens had licenses, down from 69%. In 2003, a bill in Lansing would encourage schools to include a lesson on organ donation before the end of ninth grade, similar to programs in places like Ohio and Indiana. Supporters say the education could increase awareness and correct misconceptions about donation. A recent study found about 72% of students were more willing to consider registering after a class. Currently, more than 2,500 people in Michigan are waiting for transplants, mostly kidneys. A Republican hopeful for governor has lost his case to appear on the ballot. The Detroit News reports that the state Supreme Court rejected Ralph Reban's attempt to be placed on the August primary ballot. Last month, this board of state canvassers left him off the ballot, saying he didn't meet signature requirements. The case ultimately landed at the Supreme Court, which turned down the case. The Salvation Army of Traverse City will host its annual Christmas in July Red Kettle campaign on July 17th and 18th at several Traverse City businesses to raise money for local assistance programs. The campaign supports services such as food assistance, community meals, housing and utility aid, youth programs, and family support device services. Organizers have set a fundraising goal of $17,000, with donations matched up to $5,500 by an anonymous donor. All money raised will stay in Grand Traverse, Leelanau, and Benzie counties. The public also is invited to volunteer as bell ringers during the two-day event. And finally, Stellantis is recalling more than 1 million Jeep Wranglers and Gladiators from model years 2021 through 2025 because of a wiring issue that could lead to a fire risk. The company says a problem with the electric hydraulic power steering pump wiring could cause nearby materials to overheat in rare cases. Owners are being told to park the vehicles outside and away from buildings and other cars until a repair is available. A fix has not yet been finalized, but Stellantis expects a remedy by next month. Owners will be notified by mail when they can schedule a service at dealerships, which may include replacing wiring or the power steering pump for free. You are now caught up on local and statewide news. We're going to take a quick break, and when we return, we'll be joined by State Representative Cam Cabot coming up after these messages. 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

0: I'm Texas teenager Carmelo Anthony, found guilty of murder for the killing of 17-year-old Austin Metcalf.
1: Prosecutors say the two teens who went to different schools did not know each other and got into a fight at a stadium during a Frisco Independent School District track meet when Anthony used a pocket knife to stab Metcalf, a student athlete. The teen later died at a hospital.
0: Fox's Kristen Goodwin. The trial divided many along racial lines. Anthony is black while Metcalf was white. President Trump vowing a response, blaming Iran for the downing of a U.S. helicopter.
2: President Trump says Iranian shot down a U.S. Apache helicopter Monday patrolling the Strait of Hormuz. The two pilots were rescued, and the president says both are safe and uninjured. But in a social media post, President Trump says the U.S., out of necessity, must respond to this attack.
0: Fox's Jared Halpern. 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
8: For the rest of today, showers and thunderstorms continuing. We're going to see a high today near 77. Chances of showers and thunderstorms till about 11 o'clock tonight. Then some patchy fog and cloudy skies overnight. Lows near 59. Just a slight chance of another afternoon shower tomorrow. Otherwise, we're going to see sunny skies. Highs hot near 90. Chance of showers for Thursday and a high of 88. That's your forecast on Triple Talk, WMKT.
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We are now joined by State Representative Cam Cavett. Well, Cam, can you give us, before we get into where the bill stands now, can you give us a brief recap of what led to this so-called lemonade bill? I know that we talked about it before, but it's been

0: a while, and as people are tuning in for the first time, they might not be familiar.
1: Yeah, no, I appreciate the opportunity, Nick. Thank you very much. It's good to be on your show. I was contacted at a coffee hour. I have coffee hours periodically around the district. You know, I have a 6-county district, so we spread them around. But these young homeschool kids came into my coffee hour, and we get a lot of homeschool kids because they're part of their government and their civics side of things. You know, they'll pay attention, and they're very, very, very savvy and very smart. But they came to visit me, and they shook my hands, looked me in the eye, and, you know, handed me a manila envelope full of documents and proceeded to tell me what was going on. And what was going on is they were at the farmer's market in Rogers City, and they no longer could sell. This is their third year, I believe, that they were selling there. And they told, the director came and had told them that they could no longer participate unless they got a certificate from the health department. Well, what is a certificate from the health department? That means a fee. So the state statute for that fee would be $9. However, District Health 4 charges $57 for that fee every 2 weeks, which is a ridiculous amount of money. I understand there should be a upcharge, you know, a little bit to administrate a program, but that's just over the top, you know. So these kids decided that they could no longer afford to sell lemonade, you know. And we're talking 8 to 12, 13-year-old kids, you know. These aren't teenagers even. But they are very entrepreneurial, very, very, very money savvy. They know their books. They know that they could not absorb that kind of fee every 2 weeks based on their sales. So I was, you know, well, why is this? Well, you know, it's not without having a fee or having a permit in the state of Michigan, you're not allowed to have a lemonade stand. And I bet a lot of our listeners did not know that it's illegal to have a lemonade stand in the state of Michigan without a health department certificate. So we moved to try and change the law, and we brought these kids along with us. They're actually going to give testimony on this bill this coming Thursday. We've introduced the bill, and it's got a hearing before Rules and Regulations. Chairman Joe Aragona is going to hear that, and we're going to talk about that. And what my new bill will do is, if you're under 18 and on private property and make less than $5,000 a year selling the lemonade, that MDARD, the Department of Agriculture, will actually support this bill. So they've come full circle with us, and you know, that's kind of where we're at the moment. You know, it's ridiculous that, you know, the health department is trying to protect us from ourselves. You know, I think all of us are very much into Kool-Aid stands and lemonade stands and trying to patronize those when we see them. You know, though, that shows an initiative, and we try and reward that initiative. And the government doesn't see it that way, too. They want to tax that initiative, and they want to tax young children to do it. So it just frustrates me, Nick. It really does.
0: You also discovered some other interesting so-called failures in the law. How did you learn that car dealerships must obtain a food license in order to offer coffee?
1: Conversations that we've had, where the folks in the government basically let us know that was technically illegal also. But you notice that they're not going after the auto industry, but they will go after young children.
0: Any bipartisan support for your bill?
1: Oh, yeah, absolutely. Yeah, for sure. It's bipartisan, very much so. And, you know, I expect it that they'll vote it out. I'm hoping they'll vote it out and send it to the floor. And, you know, we'll get it passed off the floor and get it to the Senate. And so, you know, maybe they'll fast track this so this summer that they can sell lemonade safely and not have to worry about the government taking such a big bite of their profits.
0: This Green Alert Program, another bill that you've worked on. Tell us about that.
1: Well, a lot of us are familiar with the Amber Alert. You know, your phone will kind of buzz sometimes and say, hey, there's been a child missing in this certain county. Very, very much similar to that for veterans. If the veteran has displayed certain tendencies And, you know, we're trying to save lives here. And what it is we lose 22 veterans a day

0: nationally to suicide. And we got to do something to try and stop that number or lower that number. And the American Legion had came up with the Green Alert Bill. Now, I'm the grandson of American Legion Post Commander, and I sit on the Veterans Administration there here in Lansing. I'm the vice chair. So I brought this bill forward. And what it does is, you know, the police still have to follow proper procedures, you know, missing person procedures. But if you've left a suicide note or it said something to your wife or something, they most likely could push this out on a green alert. And, you know, there's a member of the House. He came up to me and said, Cam, sometimes, you know, I like to go out to my camp and I might not come back in time. Well, this bill, if my wife called it, I'll be angry when I get back, you know, that everybody in town thinks I'm crazy. No, it's not like that at all. The police still have to follow standard operating procedures for a missing person. But if they know that you're out at the camp and you might frequent the camp, they're going to go out there and look for you. But if they can't find you and you maybe left a suicide note or something, they're going to put you on the green alert. And hopefully we can find them and get that veteran help like they need.
1: Taking a look at the budget here, we're getting rather close to the deadline again. What are the holdups this time between the House and Senate?
0: Property tax. You know, we're looking to lower some property taxes. Not so sure that it's the Democrats want to do that. They're worried about how we're going to backfill things. And I'm in agreement with that. I get concerned about how we will backfill the monies that we take out of the property tax. But I presume that, we'll get it done. You know, but what we don't want to do is we don't want to take money out of the rainy day fund. We don't want to raise taxes. There is plenty of money here in Lansing. We do not have to do those things. But what we do have to do is convince the Democratic majority in the Senate that we can pass a budget that, meets the state's needs without having to, you know, once again, raid the rainy day fund or raise taxes.
1: And there's been some luxury tax items that Speaker Hall has proposed to backfill what the property tax would ultimately, that money that would disappear from the property taxes. House Republicans, are they still trying to eliminate property taxes altogether, or are they negotiating smaller reforms to get anything done? This budget negotiation.
0: I think the pop-up tax would be one that we'd be interested in doing something with, and the state tax there, I'm blanking on the name of it, forgive me, it's a state local transfer tax. When you sell a home, the state and the county and the local governments take a bite of it. We're trying to eliminate that. And as you mentioned, the backfill, you know, we're not the federal government, so if we take money out of the budget, we got to find another place to cover the cost. And, you know, there's no, you called it the luxury tax. Some of that's not been defined yet. And that will be a hiccup because I don't want it to be a tourist tax, you know. If they want to tax ski resorts, marinas, golf courses, they might as well call it a tourist tax. And as you know, living up north, that's a big part of our economy. So that's going to be a hiccup for some people. The idea of getting rid of the tax is fantastic, but how will we find the money to make schools, ambulances, roads, how will we make them whole?
1: Speaking of schools, the House Republican budget proposal includes a per pupil funding increase of about $250 more per pupil. There's an argument against increasing per pupil funding because schools are not delivering results following years of previous increases under Governor Whitmer. Some, mainly on the right, want to see results before the money is spent. What are your thoughts on per pupil funding increases in the midst of Michigan's education issues?
0: Well, I've supported previously, and I'd be honest, I hadn't heard that argument. So that's not on the front burner down here. It certainly might be talked about in committees and things. And I, be honest, I do not serve on any of the educational committees. But none of that talk is general conversation here in Lansing.
1: How are flood recovery efforts going in your district?
0: Slow, you know, as usual. You know, we're resilient people, Nick. You know that. Well, we're going to make things happen, but it's so unfortunate to see the federal government step in faster. Governor Whitmer just last week asked for a declaration, you know, for FEMA to come in, but we saw what happened during the ice storm the year before. You know, we've

0: we've really taken it on the chin up north, and it's a mess. This potential storm could be more expensive than the ice storm. You know, I think MDOT is saying there's 15 bridges out in the north country. Numerous dams have breached and blown out, roads that are washed away. We're going to try and have to find the money to pay for this. And, you know, state appropriation would certainly help. I know there's been some private foundations that have stepped in. The Pulte Foundation put $150,000 in. I know Walmart at our church, using Blind Faith Ministries, had given $50,000 worth of food and water and cleanup supplies. The Salvation Army has 5-gallon buckets, flood cleanups. They're full of detergents and rubber gloves and a mop and things that you can use. So anybody can just go in and get that. It's slow rolling, and unfortunately, some of these homes are not going to be able to be rebuilt. Either they weren't insured properly because where they're located. They might have been grandfathered in, and if they can't build on the original footprint, that creates an issue. And in all honesty, some people, you know, these are generational homes. The current generation might not have the money to do some of the things that previous generations had had. So it's a sad story all around.
1: You mentioned FEMA, so, you know, we're going to keep an eye on that. But at the state level, I know that there was a state of emergency declared for, I think it was like 32 counties, something to that effect. And is there any other state aid being talked about? I mean, you kind of harken back to the ice storm, and there's that there was some state level investment in recovery efforts, you know, Parker Fairburn's bill. Is there a conversation about doing that again? And if so, I mean, we're in the middle of budget negotiations. Where's that money going to come from? Is that going to be from the rainy day fund?
0: Yeah, we're not going to tap into the rainy day fund. But, you know, I guess the Senate Democrats are a problem, you know, getting things done. And just our lack of population, you know, we try with our Northern Caucus. We scream everybody wants summertime in Northern Michigan, but unfortunately sometimes they don't want to fund us up north. So it's tragic. And, you know, all of our reps, you know, I'm the co-chair of our Northern Caucus. We've got supporting all the flood recovery efforts and doing what we can to try and find a dollar here and a dollar there. I think a lot of it's going to come through the individual departments. I'm worried about getting a large appropriation. I truly am this time around. The Fairburn bill from last year's storm is still lingering in the Democratic Senate, you know. And they tell us, oh, yeah, we're going to take care of you. You know, you see Winnie Brinks or Sarah Anthony, the Approps chair. She told me on Mackinac Island that they were going to move the bill. And she's not being truthful with me because I'm not seeing the actions. You know, the words were cheap, but we're not seeing any action.
1: Well, and you compared this to the ice storm, and you say it might end up being worse because, you know, we're kind of getting all the final calculations really on both of these natural disasters. But, yeah, I'm just seeing comments in our social media posts. You know, this is kind of like a double whammy. You have, for many folks, you know, they had recovery efforts that they have to take care of at home, whether it's rebuilding their house or working on their basement or, you know, whatever it may be, cleaning up their yard. And then, as you already mentioned earlier, tourism, such a massive industry for Northern Michigan. And I mean, just for instance, just one very specific example of a comment I saw today on a post that we had about that the Emmett County Sheriff's Office has extended keeping people off of the Crooked River and Pickerel and Crooked Lake. They have a rather significant no wake zone, which is keeping most boats off of the lake. And people are worried about how that's going to impact tourism because you have all these people coming up north and they're like, oh, we can't boat up here. Then why are we here?
0: Correct. And getting the docks in. The water in a lot of the lakes is just now receding where people can get docks in. I think forgive me if this is not inaccurate. Maybe I shouldn't say it, but I was talking with someone the other day. Burt Lake Marina has like 4,000 boats to go out still. They haven't even started, you know, putting boats in the water. And it's, you know, we're pushing in the middle of June. You know, a boating season's Mother's Day, you know, Memorial Day. We've had those days behind us now. And, we're going to take an economic hit. That's for sure.
1: We are speaking with State Representative Cam Cav, Republican from Sheboygan. Cam, thanks as always for the time.
0: Thank you, Nick. Appreciate you and your listeners.
1: Thanks again to Cam for joining us today. We're going to take a quick break, and when we return, we have some sports to get you caught up on coming up after these messages. 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

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Just a very small number of games in high school sports going on today that we are interested in here in Northern Michigan, and that is softball quarterfinals games. Three out of the four games have already gotten underway. One has likely finished. We'll have those scores for you tomorrow from producer Austin. I'm just going to tell you who played. Earlier today, Bel Air took on Fowler. Traverse City Central is playing Grand Haven as we speak, as is Norway and Hillman. The only game that is yet to undergo a first pitch, that is coming up in 4 minutes at 6 o'clock here. It is Boyne City taking on Everett. Again, those scores will be headed your way later this week, specifically tomorrow. Tune in, hear what producer Austin has for you at that time.

0: series. A little bit of injury news, because everybody was, I mean, obviously, Scooble's a much better pitcher at this time, but Verlander had his rehab start today. I just saw his stats. It was pretty good. I think it was, if I recall correctly, it was 5 innings. He got his first win at 43 years old in AAA ball. I think it was 3 strikeouts, no walks, no runs, and I think it was 2 or 3 hits as well. So he was dealing pretty well as you can expect. I know it's just AAA, but again, everybody was singing the praise of Tarek Skubal, and he was at single-A ball. So I'll be interested to see what happens when he's available to come back, when Skubal's available to come back. We got Troy Melton back. We obviously have Keiter Montero, who's basically been a starter this entire, like, he only came up as the 6th man earlier this year, but he's been basically pitching the entire year because of all the injuries. And we have Flaherty, we have Valdez, Montero. So we have 4 pitchers on staff right now, and we have 2 more coming. So who's going to be the odd man out? Everybody's telling me Verlander's not going to the bullpen, but I mean, if you're telling me that, I mean, it's Flaherty and Verlander kind of like the Spider-Man meme, I think it's what it's going to ultimately be. I hope Verlander works out in the long run, and Flaherty goes to the bullpen, but we'll have to see. That's all the time that we have for today's show. Thank you, as always, for listening. I'll be back tomorrow with more of the news you need to know. 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
2: This is a Fox News alert. A new round of strikes against Iran. I'm Lisa Lucera. This coming hours after President Trump promised a response after the downing of a U.S. military helicopter in the Strait of Hormuz. CENTCOM says the strikes are a proportional response to what it called unjustified aggression.
3: What we're looking at right now, there are some indications there's some explosions in a port city called Sirik. We're getting the initial reports of ongoing strikes from the Iranians themselves. The Iranian foreign minister earlier today had warned that if the U.S. escalated, there would be a very, very big response.
2: Fox's Jennifer Griffin in Washington. Demonstrations come turning angry after Texas teenager Carmelo Anthony was found guilty of murder in the stabbing death of Austin Metcalf during a confrontation at a track meet last year.
4: Protesters are on both sides, definitely mostly Carmelo Anthony. I see signs saying justice for Austin. So you have Austin Metcalf supporters here, too.
2: Fox's Brooke Taylor outside the courthouse in McKinney, Texas. The same jury that found Anthony guilty is now deciding his sentence. He could get as much as 99 years in prison. In the House.
5: On this vote, the yeas are 214. The nays are 212. The bill is passed. Without objection, a motion to reconsider is laid on the table.
2: Lawmakers passing a bill that would provide $70 billion for immigration enforcement. The measure funds ICE and Customs and Border Protection for the next 3 years. The bill got sidetracked, over $1 billion for White House security, including for the White House ballroom, and a $1.8 billion fund that would have compensated President Trump's allies who claim they have been unjustly investigated and prosecuted. Those proposals were scrapped. Wall Street, another roller coaster day for stocks. The Dow adds 86, the Nasdaq minus 250. 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Listening to Fox News.
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2: The man accused of murdering a Ukrainian refugee on a train in North Carolina has been

0: found incompetent and unable to stand trial.
1: After multiple outbursts in a federal courtroom, the judge found DeCarlos Brown Jr. incompetent to stand trial for the murder of Irina Zarutska. However, doctors say they believe his competency can be restored. And so the judge ordered Brown to be treated and hospitalized and will reconsider his status in 4 months. North Carolina U.S. Attorney Russ Ferguson says he's hopeful one day Brown will stand trial. And Zarutska's family said after the hearing in a statement that this finding was not unexpected, but that they are also hopeful for an eventual trial. Brown was already found incompetent in state court. He's accused of randomly stabbing the 23-year-old to death on the Blue Line light rail train in Charlotte last August. Jessica Rosenthal, Fox News.
0: Rob Reiner's son, Nick, is seeking money from a trust his parents set up for him for his defense in their killings. His attorney says Reiner is entitled to mount his defense with the resources that are lawfully his. Reiner's accused of killing his parents in their Brentwood home December 14th. He was arrested hours later and has pled not guilty to 2 counts of murder. A Missouri man has pled guilty for his role in a kidnapping plot linked to a Bitcoin theft hundreds of miles away.
2: U.S. Attorney for the District of Connecticut, David X. Sullivan, says Saif Faik, who is 22 and from St. Louis, Missouri, pleaded guilty to what's known as a Hobbs Act robbery in connection with a 2024 failed robbery turned kidnapping connected to a cryptocurrency theft of $245 million. Sullivan says in an attempt to steal some of the Bitcoin, Faik and others, including his brother, planned and coordinated the attempted kidnapping. Prosecutors say the scheme involved multiple people across several states using cell phones and encrypted messaging apps. Faik's brother and 6 others have also pleaded guilty. Faik faces up to 20 years in prison when he is sentenced in August.
0: Fox's Tanya J. Powers. I'm Lisa Lacera. This is Fox News.
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7: Triple Talk, WMKT weather forecast.
6: For the rest of today, showers and thunderstorms continuing. We're going to see a high today near 77. Chances of showers and thunderstorms till about 11 o'clock tonight. Then some patchy fog and cloudy skies overnight. Lows near 59. Just a slight chance of another afternoon shower tomorrow. Otherwise, we're going to see sunny skies. Highs hot near 90. Chance of showers for Thursday and a high of 88. That's your forecast on Triple Talk, WMKT. Portions of this program may be pre-recorded.
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0: They both agreed through me to stop, and we're in the final throes of what will be a very, very good deal that will not allow.
1: By the way, you notice one of two things with our ally Israel. They either say nothing because they don't want to interfere, or they support us. Isn't that right, Mr. Producer? They're not telling us how to do it, when to do it, where to do it, how long to do it, to make it defensive, to make it targeted, to be present. They're not getting into that. They know that we'll do whatever we need to do, whatever we choose to do, right? I'm just saying that really needs to be the plan for them, too. Self-defense is self-defense. Now, I know my haters out there really want to see Israel blown off the face of the earth. It's not going to happen. Not now, not ever. I'll be right back. 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
7: A choppy trading session with the major averages finishing mixed and reversing course from earlier gains. Chip stocks leading the sell-off as the AI trade unwinds amid growing concerns that chronic inflation could lead the Fed to raise interest rates this year. The declines come ahead of Wednesday's Consumer Price Index report, which will give investors clues over how Fed policymakers may react at its next meeting in June. 9 of the 11 S&P 500 sectors were higher, with healthcare and industrials the best performers, while tech and energy lagged. The Dow up 86 points, the Nasdaq lower by 251, S&P 500 down 19. Shares of DraftKings surged 11%. The sports betting firm is beginning to see the upside of its investment in prediction markets, according to its SEC filing of preliminary consumer trading volume. That's your Fox Business Report. I'm Hillary Barsky, invested in you.
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11: This is a Fox News alert. I'm John Saucier. Military action happening in the Middle East. Fox's Max Gordon.
12: U.S. Central Command is saying that they're launching strikes against Iran in response to the downing of a U.S. Apache helicopter by an Iranian drone.
11: Iran reportedly shooting down that U.S. military tank helicopter near the Strait of Hormuz. Both pilots were rescued safely from the incident. Texas teenager Carmelo Anthony is found guilty of murder and the stabbing death of teenager Austin Metcalf at a track meet Anthony, who stabbed Metcalf to death, claims self-defense in the case. The jury

0: though, didn't agree. They returned a guilty verdict. Anthony faces up to life in prison now. And a bill which would provide almost $70 billion for immigration enforcement passing the House. Next goes to President Trump for his signature. Republicans use a majority to get the bill over the finish line, funding a pair of Homeland Security agencies through the next 3 years. Democrats are pushing for reforms to immigration agencies. 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
1: Triple Talk, WMKT weather forecast.
2: For the rest of today, showers and thunderstorms continuing. We're going to see a high today near 77. Chances of showers and thunderstorms till about 11 o'clock tonight. Then some patchy fog and cloudy skies overnight. Lows near 59. Just a slight chance of another afternoon shower tomorrow. Otherwise, we're going to see sunny skies. Highs hot near 90. Chance of showers for Thursday and a high of 88. That's your forecast on Triple Talk WMKT.
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0: This is what passes for information. It's disgusting. This guy is disgusting. All these Democrats are disgusting, as a matter of fact. This is what they do. It's a complete lie. But look how they talk. Look how they talk in defense of the Iranian regime. How come he didn't get behind the microphone and talk about the 50,000 innocent souls that were slaughtered a few months back and the ones that are being executed, hanged, and otherwise murdered? Has the Democrat Party, had the Democrat senators had press conferences on that? Have they? If they have, I hadn't seen them. Certainly not often. Has anybody else? No, I don't think so. It's amazing what we're dealing with here. How truly awful these people are. And they are truly awful. I'll be right back.
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0: Folks, history is unfolding right before our eyes. 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

0: You're probably saying, why is he doing this? Because in podcaster land, these people really are a cancer that is spreading throughout the population, especially the population of Pakistan, by the way. They are loved overseas, loved, because they trash Christians, they trash Jews, they trash the American system. What are they doing for the 250th anniversary? What have they done? Have they done any stories about our history, our founding, our great founders? Nothing. Absolutely nothing. Zero. First of all, they don't know anything. They're too damn stupid. They've never written anything intelligent either. Too damn stupid. But what do they know? They don't know anything. Tucker Carlson, every day it's the same thing. Interviewing these people, it's like a circle jerk of interviews. They interview each other. He interviews his brother. He interviews the brother's wife. He interviews the kids of this one. Megan, he's saying, oh, Megan, Levin, And they interview. It's like this guy, Piers Morgan. I'm gonna find a name for that scumbag. Him interviews the same reprobates every time. Stirs the pot, you know. He can't carry the show by himself. He can't. He's an idiot. He's an idiot with a British accent. That's what he is. Sounds like he's burping all the time. That's it. All right, we'll get back to some really good stuff. I'll be right back.
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1: There's one man on this earth who really, truly gets it.
0: The war in Iran is blamed for everything now. The fact that these cities are out of control, their spending's out of control, their property taxes are out of control, sales taxes are out of control. The fact that these cities have been driving up costs, the Democrats have complete control of them. They're always looking for the shiny object, and the shiny object for them is Iran. Everything's taxed in these cities, everything.
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2: I'm Liz Klayman, and this is the Fox Business Report. A choppy trading session with the major averages finishing mixed and reversing course from earlier gains. Chip stocks leading the sell-off as the AI trade unwinds amid growing concerns that chronic inflation could lead the Fed to raise interest rates later this year. The declines come ahead of Wednesday's Consumer Price Index report, which will give investors clues over how policymakers may react at its next meeting in June. 9 of the 11 S&P 500 sectors were higher, with healthcare and industrials the best performers, while tech and energy lagged. Oil prices eased, cushioning today's losses. The Dow winners, Home Depot, American Express, and Sherwin-Williams. The Dow decliners, Goldman Sachs, Apple, and Microsoft. The Dow rising 86 points, the Nasdaq down by 251, S&P 500 lower by 19. That's your Fox Business Report. I'm Hillary Barsky, invested in you.
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7: I'm Tom Rigotti. The U.S. is conducting fresh strikes on Iran in retaliation for a downed helicopter over the Strait of Hormuz. Fox's Jennifer Griffin reports.
8: Some of the targets that we can confirm at this point are air defense systems inside Iran, as well as radar installations. The initial explosions reported on X out of Iranian sources suggest that Sirik, which is a port city, as well as Bandar Abbas, were among the targets.
7: The House today passing a $70 billion bill to fund immigration enforcement for the rest of President Trump's term.
9: The GOP put $70 billion into a reconciliation bill, which only needs a simple majority to pass. It got delayed, though, over Senate Republican concerns about a fund for those who claim the government's been weaponized against them. After the Trump administration dropped the idea of that fund, the Senate passed the bill Friday.
7: Fox's Jessica Rosenthal. 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
11: Overnight temperatures are gradually cooling. We reach a low near 60 with chances of rain showers and patchy fog throughout the area. Patchy fog tomorrow morning. Otherwise, it starts to clear up. We'll have partly sunny conditions by tomorrow afternoon, but humid as well with a high in the upper 80s. Lows in the upper 60s on Wednesday night with chances of rain showers, and then spotty rain on Thursday. Otherwise, partly sunny with a high near 90. That's your forecast.

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0: While much of the world stays silent, the great pastor John Hagee has been a steadfast voice for Israel for decades. 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